0: platform Reddit and says he'll stick to his party's 2024 manifesto. Lord Hutton was Defence Secretary under Gordon Brown.
1: I think he should stick to the manifesto, because to do otherwise really is not being straight with the country and the voters who put a Labour government into office. I would rather see him focus a bit more of his attention on the wider issue of public spending.
0: And Novak Djokovic has won his 105th match at Wimbledon to equal Roger Federer's singles record, the seven-time champions, into the fourth round. That's the latest. I'm Faye De Silva.
2: From the Bible. Follow God's example, therefore, as dearly loved children, and walk in the way of love, just as Christ loved us and gave himself up for us as a fragrant offering and sacrifice to God. Ephesians 5, verses 1-2.

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1: This is Pastor Paul Hodgson with one of my heroes of faith, Robert Raikes. I went to Sunday school from being knee-high to a grasshopper and have many fond memories of those times. One such memory is when we did a drama about the origins of Sunday school, and I played Robert Raikes, one of my heroes of faith. He was revolutionary because he provided education for boys living in the slums of Gloucester, teaching them to read with the Bible as their textbook, before education was available to everyone. But by 1831, Sunday schools in Great Britain were attended by 1.25 million children, something like 25% of the population, many of whom had their lives set on the right track because of it. Thank God for people like Robert Raikes, who just get on with their vision.

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1: The word for today is exercise patience. In James chapter 5 and verse 7 we read, "Therefore be patient until the coming of the Lord." Patience from a biblical perspective embodies these four things. 1. Confidence in God's unfailing love and faithfulness to us. Lamentations 3 verses 22 and 23 say, "His compassions fail not, they are new every morning, great is your faithfulness." 2. Confidence that he will keep his promises to us. "There has not failed one word which he promised," 1 Kings 8 verse 56. 3. Confidence that he has everything that concerns us under control. "The Lord will vindicate me," Psalm 138 verse 8. 4. Confidence that even in the most difficult of circumstances, he is working for our good. "We know that all things work together for good to those who love God," Romans 8 verse 28. Confidence in God enables us to live by the word, "He that believeth shall not make haste," Isaiah 28 verse 16. Impatience is at the root of so many of our failures, hence the Apostle James wrote, "Therefore be patient, brethren, until the coming of the Lord." Look at Simon Peter. He came close to committing murder in the Garden of Gethsemane in a vain attempt to protect Jesus. See John 18 verse 10. Look at Moses. His impatience caused him to strike the rock instead of speaking to it as God commanded. Hence he forfeited the promised land. See Numbers 20 verses 1 to 13. Look at Abraham. His impatience while waiting for God's promise of a son to be fulfilled led to the birth of Ishmael and serious complications in the family. See Genesis 16 verses 1 to 16. Hence Paul wrote, "Whatever things were written before were written for our learning, that we through the patience and comfort of the scriptures might have hope." Romans 15 verse 4. So the word for today is exercise patience. And that's the word for today on UCB.

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5: Hello, I'm Jonathan Arnold from the Social Justice Network and author of The Everyday God. And I've been exploring Jesus' words in Matthew's Gospel about the works of mercy. Jesus says, "I was a stranger and you welcomed me." When we welcome the stranger, we tap into the very heart of the mercy of God. And we can find that God's heart is there already ahead of us with the neediest people of the world, wherever they are. If you find the place where God is and you go there and are alongside these people, then you get back more than you put into it. But the encounter can also bring a blessing, an exchange of ideas, of cultures, of languages, a blossoming of new friendships across geographical and political boundaries. Has your life ever been challenged by being with those who are different to you? Who can you welcome today?

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2: From the Sky News Centre at 2, winger Marcus Rashford insists England are prepared to deal with the challenge of playing against Mexico at the iconic Azteca Stadium. The World Cup last 16 tie will kick off as scheduled at 1 a.m. Monday morning, despite concerns around thunderstorms. Mexico City is at high altitude and there will be a partisan home crowd. Rashford says they're ready to rise to the challenge.
3: It's a game of football. You know, we've all been playing football since we were kids and we've played in different environments, different atmospheres, and that's what the focus is, you know. And listen, it's all the same. We have to work together, work as a unit and try to bring, you know, as close to our best as we can, and we'll be fine.
2: Meanwhile, holders Argentina have avoided a huge upset. They needed extra time to beat Cape Verde 3-2, qualifying to the last 16. It's official, Taylor Swift and NFL star Travis Kelce are married. Billboards in New York have lit up with a star-studded ceremony held at Madison Square Garden. The singer's army of fans, known as Swifties, have gathered nearby celebrating. Ahead of their nuptials, the couple donated a reported $26 million to various causes, including to food charity City Harvest. Jeffrey Correa says they're thrilled.
4: One in four school-aged children in New York City don't know where their next meal is coming from, and that's an astounding statistic. You know, the thing that we're very focused on is making sure that we put this donation to very good use to get out across our city.
2: Three men have been cleared of murdering a journalist in Londonderry. Lyra McKee was shot in April 2019 as she reported on riots in Derry. The man tipped to become the next Prime Minister insists he'll stick to Labour's manifesto if he gets into power. Andy Burnham says he won't call a general election, but instead focus on voter reforms. And NHS England's going to reward us for walking. From next year, it's offering incentives for those who stick to a 30-minute daily stroll. That's the latest. I'm Fader Silver.
5: From the Bible. Now to him who is able to do immeasurably more than we could ask or imagine, according to his power that is at work within us. Ephesians 3:20.

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6: Hello, my name is Chip Kowalsing, and alongside my wife Sarah, we lead Harvest City Church in Leicester. You know, worry accomplishes nothing. I have had so many worries over my lifetime, many of which have never came to pass. Jesus' promise to us is simple. He says it this way, I will be with you always, even until the end of the age. Oh, isn't that a great promise? Christ is asking us not to worry about tomorrow. Worry cannot help us or change our situation. Worry accomplishes nothing except causing anxiety, inflicting undue pain, and robbing us of sleep. Instead, ask God to hold your tomorrow in His hands. When we worry, we doubt God's ability to look after us. God's desire is only the best for His people, and He has all power to make it happen.

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1: Hi, Andy Elms here from Family Church and greatbiglife.co.uk. One of my favourite teachings in the Bible is a teaching by Jesus that simply says to us, remain in me, and if you remain in me, I will remain in you. This needs to be the secret of our life. When people ask me, what's the secret of your life, Andy? I say, that's easily answered. The union I now have with God in Christ. You see, the disciples had trouble understanding this, so Jesus made it very, very easy for them to understand, and us also. He took them to a vine and said, hey boys, do you see the vine? Yes. Do you see the branch? Yes. Then listen to this. Me vine, you branch. That's the simple understanding that we need to live from in our daily life. That Jesus is the vine and we're the branches. What does that mean for us? Oh, it means incredible things like his life is now ours. You see, the Lord has taken us from separation. He's grafted us into himself. And now we can enjoy the sap of his life in our daily ones. The Lord bless you. Have an amazing day.

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1: From the Sky News Centre at 3, it's understood England's next World Cup game against Mexico will kick off at 1 a.m. as planned on Monday. FIFA had been considering moving the match forward by 6 hours because of the threat of storms in Mexico City. Football writer Henry Winter says the weather shouldn't cause too much of a problem.
2: England have their sports scientists. They have their preparation. They won't have seen necessarily an eventuality like this, but this is England. England waited 60 years to try and get closer to a trophy. And a few storms buffeting them on the way. Well, it's nothing they're not used to.
1: It's official. Singer Taylor Swift and NFL star Travis Kelce are now married. The ceremony was held in New York's Madison Square Garden. The pop star didn't have any bridesmaids, instead opting for her brother Austin Swift to serve as her man of honour. Elsewhere, Lyra McKee's family say they'll leave no stone unturned after three men were cleared of her murder in Londonderry. The journalist was shot dead as she reported on riots in Derry in 2019. A pensioner who falsely claimed her husband stumbled into a kitchen knife has been jailed for at least 12 years for murder. Daryl Berman stabbed her 84-year-old partner at their home in Manchester last March. The man tipped to become the next Prime Minister insists he'll stick to Labour's manifesto if he gets into power. Andy Burnham says he won't call a general election. He's been answering questions on Reddit. Conservative leader Kemi Badenoch says he needs to be more transparent.
3: If they don't allow Andy Burnham to set out his plans now, he's going to run into trouble when Parliament does restart. My concern is that he doesn't actually know what he wants to do, and he wants to have the summer off to think about it. But the country can't wait.
1: And Novak Djokovic has won his 105th match at Wimbledon to equal Roger Federer's singles record, the seven-time champions, into the fourth round. That's the latest. I'm Faye De Silva.
4: From the Bible, let us not give up meeting together, as some of you are in the habit of doing, but let us encourage one another, and all the more as you see the day approaching. Hebrews 10:25.

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1: Welcome to 15 Minutes in the Word with New York Times bestselling author Joyce Meyer. On today's program, Joyce will be teaching from her series, My Favorite Scriptures. The Bible has made all the difference in Joyce's life, taking her from a barely getting by, unhappy mindset to having a real, joyful, abundant life in Christ. And she wants us to experience this same life-changing power from God's Word in our lives too. In this teaching series, Joyce shares the key scriptures that led to major turning points in her walk with God. Her hope is God's Word will also inspire us to dig into the Bible and have our own firsthand encounters with God that brings us closer to Him. Now, here's Joyce with the series, My Favorite Scriptures.
2: All right, now Genesis 50:20. I'm not going to tell you the whole story of Joseph. Most of you probably know it. Let's just say that he was cruelly treated by his brothers. They hated him. They sold him to slave traders. Whole bunch of series of bad things happened as a result of that. He ended up in prison for many years for something he didn't do. All that time, he kept trusting God. There was a famine in the land. He was now in charge of all the food. It's amazing how this person over here can mistreat you, but if you put your trust in God, he can actually promote you. He is a God of justice. And so there was a famine in the land, and so the brothers came to get food, and they had to go through Joseph to get it, but they didn't know it was Joseph. You know, God changed him so much his brothers didn't recognize him. I'll tell you what, probably some of the people that abused me wouldn't recognize me today either. Amen? And God's doing the same thing in your life. And so when they did realize it was Joseph, then they were afraid and they thought, well, there's no telling what he's going to do to us. Now he's got a chance to get us back. And this is what Joseph said to them, Genesis 50:20. As for you, you thought evil against me, but God meant it for good to bring about that many people should be kept alive as they are this day. In other words, God used that situation, that cruel situation, to get Joseph into a place where he could actually use him then to help the whole nation when the time came around and was right. Let me tell you something. You may be headed somewhere and right now you feel like you're headed in the totally wrong direction in your life. You may have no idea that this is the exact route that you need to get where you want to be and just don't understand how you're going this way. Come on. Acts chapter 7, verse 9. I love this. And the patriarchs, Jacob's sons, boiling with envy and hatred and anger, sold Joseph into slavery in Egypt, but God. Those are two of my favorite words in the Bible. But God. Doesn't matter what anybody else does. If God be for me, who can be against me? If God is on my side, whom shall I fear? They did all this stuff to him, but God was with him. And I'll tell you the truth, you don't even need to know what God's going to do. As long as you know that he's with you, I don't know what route you'll have to take to get where God wants you to be, but if you keep loving him and you keep trusting him, he is going to get you into a place that is going to just leave you with jaw dropped.

hope in God and you believe that something good is going to happen to you. Come on. Nothing. There's nothing. And then, of course, Romans 8:28 would go along with this. We are assured and know that God, being a partner in their labor, all things work together and are fitting into a plan far good to and for those who what? Love God and want His will. Simple. Love God. One of the first things, probably the first thing that I say every morning when I wake up is, I love you, Lord. I tell you what, if you just love Jesus, it goes a long, long, long, long way in taking care of everything else. I love you, Lord. I love you. Tell Him that 100 times a day. I love you, Lord. I love you. I love you. I love you. I love you. I love you. That pretty much says it all. Now, these are the things that I'm sharing with you. These are some of the scriptures that have been just like, not just like a little nice scripture, but these are some of the teachings from these scriptures that have been absolutely life-changing for me. And I want them to impact you in such a way that you'll remember that God is no respecter of persons, and what He does for one, He will also do for you. All right. Next thing I want to talk to you about is Psalm 27, 4 through 8. And I would probably say that maybe if I had to pick a couple of scriptures that were really life-changing for me, this would be right up there, maybe number two. Really, really, really, really, really big for me. You know, obviously when we're born again, it's like a major, it's major in our lives. When you finally completely turn your life over to God, you're filled with His Spirit, boy, that was like, wow, whew, man. But this, what this scripture says was actually even in some ways greater for me, not than the new birth, but I had to learn this important lesson, and you have to learn this important lesson before God can do for you all that He wants to do. And this is what it is. One thing have I asked of the Lord, and that will I seek. Seek is a very powerful word. That means go after with all your might. What is it that you're going after in life? Obviously, God, you wouldn't be here on a Saturday morning. But thankfully, because of the TV ministry, I'm not just talking to this room full of people. I'm having the privilege of talking to people all over the world today. And I just want to say, what are you seeking with all your heart? Maybe you don't even know. Maybe you just kind of flipping through the channels and you ran into this and thought, well, she's got a funny voice. I think I'll wait and see what she's going to say. Or she's a little sassy. Or one lady said, I thought you were real earthy. And so I'm glad that my voice is unique. I used to hate it, but I'm glad it's unique now, because I do think that people sometimes will just go. And so maybe you need to answer that question. What is it that you're seeking with all of your heart? Is it more money, a promotion on your job? More of this, that, something else, more popularity. All that stuff is fading away and it's not going to be around for very long. When it's all over, there's only going to be God. So this is the time to make sure you got a good relationship with Him. So, one thing will I ask the Lord, and that will I seek after, inquire for, and insistently require, that I might dwell in the house of the Lord in His presence all the days of my life, to behold and gaze upon the beauty, the sweet attractiveness, and the delightful loveliness of the Lord, and to meditate, consider, and inquire into His temple. Now, I have to stop there and give you a little background on why this was so important to me. Most of us, when we learn to trust God, and I don't know if there's any way to avoid this, most of us, when we learn to trust God, we start trusting Him for what we want. We start trusting Him to fix all of our problems. We pray about those problems. We're always after God to change this person so we can be happier, change that circumstance so we can be happier. Give me a better job. Give me more money. I need this. I need, I need, I need, I need, I want, I want, I want, I want. And for most of us, our list is probably pretty long. And so actually, what we really want is we want God's presence, P-R-E-S-E-N-T-S. Yeah, you know where I'm

0: going. And to be honest, he'll let us do that for a long time because he is establishing relationship with us. He's showing us that he's good, that he wants to take care of us, that he wants to do things for us. It's the same way we treat our children when they're little. Mom and dad do everything. The kid just receives. They're not satisfied very long. They want another toy and new something else, but they're kids. We get it. So, but you know, the time comes when your kids get to be a certain age where you ain't liking that too much anymore. It's like, hey, maybe I'd like you to do something for me. Maybe I'd like you just to stop by sometime just to see me without coming just because you want something. Come on. Is anybody in the house today? As I'm going along, I've got my little ministry. It's pretty little, but it was growing a little bit. And I was unhappy most of the time and always had a problem with this, that, and something else. And telling God, if he'd do this, I'd be happy. If he'd do that, I'd be happy. If he'd do something else, I'd be happy. And actually, Dave and I went to the bookstore one day to get some books. And Dave picked out some books and I picked out some books. And he came out with a book in it by a woman named Madame Guyon, who lived in the 16th century. And this book was about seeking the presence of God, not P-R-E-S-E-N-T-S, but P-R-E-S-E-N-C-E. And I was looking in his bag, and I just felt drawn to that book. So I said, do you mind if I read this before you do? Well, I should have read my own book, but actually, it was very life-changing for me because through reading that, God just got this across to me. You know, first of all, we all need to spend time with God, and we know that. We need to spend regular quality time with God, and we know that. But the devil fights people on that more than anything else. He'd rather you go to church 3 times a week than to spend a half an hour a day with him, just you and him. And so I'm busy in ministry and, you know, I'm doing my thing and, you know, I'm real happy because I'm working for the Lord. Problem was I wasn't spending any time with him. And that has to be the foundation of any life that's going to be really powerful and successful. You cannot stand what comes at you when you're a powerful person if you don't have a strong relationship with God to go back to all the time. Because I can tell you, if you think you want to be well known, the more well known you are, the more the devil's going to come against you. And if you don't know that only God is holding you up, it'll destroy you.
1: 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The Bible is filled with God's wisdom, love, hope, and much more. So let's go on a journey for our own favorite scriptures. While it can feel overwhelming to begin studying the Bible, as we open our hearts and seek after God, we'll discover the many promises he has for our life. As Joyce has shown, scripture can be life-changing. The stories she shared reveals what can happen when we really study God's word. It can bring a personal transformation and encourage us to seek him first for everything. A renewed mind, deeper trust, and even how to enjoy life to the fullest. God loves us so much, and his plans for us are better than we can imagine. The best way to experience it all is through studying his word. Let the adventure begin.

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5: Hi, I'm Fred Drummond from Evangelical Alliance. It would be fantastic if, when we become Christians, everything goes wonderfully well. I'm really successful. Everybody likes me. Everything fits at work. I've got no financial problems. And all my family are all talking to one another and never arguing. Wouldn't that be great? Most of us have struggles, difficulties, day-to-day challenges that, while faith helps us get through them and hope enables us to keep moving forward, but still, the real pains of life are with us. God did not take us out of the world. God meets us in the world, no matter the situation.

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1: From the Sky News Centre at 4, England's World Cup last 16 clash with Mexico will kick off as scheduled at 1 a.m. Monday morning. That's despite concerns about bad weather. Joe Rawson reports from Mexico City.
2: After discussions, we understand that the English and Mexican football associations weren't particularly happy about a potential kickoff change, and so it will remain as scheduled. That's 6 p.m. local time, 1 a.m. Monday morning. But FIFA will continue to monitor conditions, particularly the weather, with storms expected in Mexico City at kickoff time.
1: Meanwhile, holders Argentina avoided one of the biggest shocks in World Cup history to progress to the last 16. They needed extra time to beat Cape Verde 3-2. Lionel Messi scored his 7th goal of the tournament. New York billboards have lit up as it's confirmed Taylor Swift and Travis Kelce are officially husband and wife. More than 1,000 guests are thought to have attended the so-called wedding of the decade in Madison Square Garden. A top doctor is warning that misinformation online is a threat to public health. Professor Frankie Swords, Medical Director at NHS England, says it's one of the reasons why the health service is launching its own TikTok channel. Rebecca Curtain is from Health Watch England.
3: The social media platforms or the people posting on them, their motives aren't always clear. So are they trying to sell you something? Are they trying to promote medication that's not licensed for use in the UK? Or are they even trying to get you to spread misinformation to sow social division?
1: Celebrations will be taking place across the US today to mark 250 years of independence. There'll be a ball drop in Times Square in New York City, while Donald Trump's headed to Mount Rushmore in South Dakota. And the names of Venus and Serena Williams feature on today's order of play at Wimbledon. It's following doubts over the fitness of the younger sibling. That's the latest. I'm Faye De Silva.
4: From the Bible. But because of his great love for us, God, who is rich in mercy, made us alive with Christ, even when we were dead in transgressions. It is by grace you have been saved. Ephesians 2:4-5.

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7: Hi, this is Matt Frost from Cyrus Sister Baptist Church. In every culture in the world, weddings have different traditions, and from a distance, they do look a bit weird. In the culture I come from, at every wedding, we cut a giant cake. I've no idea why. Jesus uses one of these traditions to tell a story. He talks about 10 virgins coming to meet the bridegroom at a wedding. 5 of them were foolish and 5 were wise. The 5 who were foolish didn't take enough oil for their lamps, but the other 5 were wise enough to take along extra oil. At midnight, they were roused by the shout, "Look, the bridegroom is coming, come out and meet him." What is the point of this weird wedding story? Well, Jesus gives the punchline. So you too must keep watch. We are called to live every day ready like Jesus is coming, because he is. Don't drift away from him.

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1: The word for today is exercise patience. In James chapter 5 and verse 7 we read, "Therefore be patient until the coming of the Lord." Patience from a biblical perspective embodies these four things. 1. Confidence in God's unfailing love and faithfulness to us. Lamentations 3 verses 22 and 23 say, "His compassions fail not, they are new every morning, great is your faithfulness." 2. Confidence that he will keep his promises to us. "There has not failed one word which he promised," 1 Kings 8 verse 56. 3. Confidence that he has everything that concerns us under control. "The Lord will vindicate me," Psalm 138 verse 8. 4. Confidence that even in the most difficult of circumstances, he is working for our good. "We know that all things work together for good to those who love God," Romans 8 verse 28. Confidence in God enables us to live by the word, "He that believeth shall not make haste," Isaiah 28 verse 16. Impatience is at the root of so many of our failures, hence the Apostle James wrote, "Therefore be patient, brethren, until the coming of the Lord." Look at Simon Peter. He came close to committing murder in the Garden of Gethsemane in a vain attempt to protect Jesus. See John 18 verse 10. Look at Moses. His impatience caused him to strike the rock instead of speaking to it as God commanded. Hence he forfeited the promised land. See Numbers 20 verses 1 to 13. Look at Abraham. His impatience while waiting for God's promise of a son to be fulfilled led to the birth of Ishmael and serious complications in the family. See Genesis 16 verses 1 to 16. Hence Paul wrote, "Whatever things were written before were written for our learning, that we through the patience and comfort of the scriptures might have hope." Romans 15 verse 4. So the word for today is exercise patience. And that's the word for today on UCB.

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3: Hi everybody, it's Tim here from Crown Jesus Ministries. I had a conversation with a man during a time of street ministry in Belfast. He told me how his family were Christians, both his wife and his kids, and he was happy that they were because it was good for them, but he could never be one himself. I asked him why. He told me that he had been involved in activity during the Northern Irish Troubles and that he could never be forgiven for what he'd done. A lot of the time it won't be that obvious and blunt, but more on a subconscious level. How many Christians are bound by guilt and shame and keep themselves at arm's length from Jesus? In John 6, Jesus says, "All those the Father gives me will come to me. All those who come to him will never be driven away."

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1: From the Sky News Centre at 5, it's understood England's next World Cup game against Mexico will kick off at 1 a.m. as planned on Monday. FIFA was considering moving the match forward by 6 hours because of the threat of storms in Mexico City. Football writer Henry Winter says the weather shouldn't cause too much of a problem.
2: England have their sports scientists. They have their preparation. They won't have seen necessarily an eventuality like this, but this is England. England waited 60 years to try and get closer to a trophy. And a few storms buffeting them on the way. Well, it's nothing they're not used to.
1: New York billboards have lit up as it's confirmed Taylor Swift and Travis Kelce are officially husband and wife. More than 1,000 guests are thought to have attended the so-called wedding of the decade in Madison Square Garden. The pop star didn't have bridesmaids, opting for her brother Austin to serve as man of honour. Ahead of the big day, the couple donated a reported $26 million to charity, including one belonging to Dolly Parton.
3: Now, it's evident that you two have made giving back a key part of your life. So, hey, when you have your firstborn, can I have it? Because that is going to be one special baby. So thank you, and know that I will always love you.
1: The man tipped to become the next prime minister insists he'll stick to Labour's manifesto. Andy Burnham says he won't call a general election. Young people in black and racial minority groups say they're seeing more racist content on social media than ever before. 95% say they've witnessed it. A top doctor is warning that misinformation online is a threat to public health. Professor Frankie Swords, medical director at NHS England, says it's one of the reasons why the health service is launching its own TikTok channel. And Novak Djokovic has won his 105th match at Wimbledon to equal Roger Federer's singles record. He's into the fourth round. That's the latest. I'm Fade de Silva.
4: From the Bible, therefore go and make disciples of all nations, baptizing them in the name of the Father and of the Son and of the Holy Spirit. Matthew 28:19.

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1: Hello, my name is Rob McFarlane from McFarlaneMinistries.com. Philippians 4 verse 6 and 7 says, "Be anxious for nothing, but in everything by prayer and supplication, with thanksgiving, let your requests be made known to God. And the peace of God, which surpasses all understanding, will guard your hearts and minds through Christ Jesus." Anxiety can often overwhelm us, but this verse encourages us to bring our concerns to God through prayer. We're encouraged not to be anxious about anything and to pray about everything. When we present our requests with gratitude, we acknowledge His faithfulness. So, what things are weighing on your heart today? Take a moment to pray. Hand it over to God, trusting that He cares deeply for you and will provide the peace you truly need in your heart and mind through Christ Jesus.

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2: Hi, Craig Denham from Love Church Scotland here. Have you noticed that society and culture is becoming increasingly obsessed with special days, Christmas days, birthdays, anniversaries? We rush from one special day to the next. But what about the days in between? What special day have we forgotten about? Today, Psalm 118 verse 24 says, "This is the day the Lord has made." God wants to do things through you that are beyond your ability, beyond your resources, and beyond your imagination today. So let go of yesterday, resist entering into tomorrow prematurely, and fight to stay in today. You didn't blow your chance at a good life with yesterday's mistakes. Your good life starts today. You are destined for victory, not tomorrow. You can experience it today.

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2: From the Sky News Centre at 6. Winger Marcus Rashford insists England are prepared to deal with the challenge of playing against Mexico at the iconic Azteca Stadium. The World Cup last 16 tie will kick off as scheduled at 1 a.m. Monday morning, despite concerns around thunderstorms. Mexico City is at high altitude and there'll be a partisan home crowd. Rashford says they're ready to rise to the challenge.
3: It's a game of football. You know, we've all been playing football since we were kids and we've played in different environments, different atmospheres. And that's what the focus is, you know. And listen, it's all the same. We have to work together, work as a unit and try to bring, you know, as close to our best as we can and we'll be fine.
2: Meanwhile, holders Argentina avoided one of the biggest shocks in World Cup history to progress to the last 16. They needed extra time to beat Cape Verde 3-2. It's official. Taylor Swift and NFL star Travis Kelce are married. Billboards in New York have lit up with a star-studded ceremony held at Madison Square Garden. Her fans, known as Swifties, have been celebrating nearby. Ahead of their nuptials, the couple donated a reported $26 million to various causes, including to food charity City Harvest. Jeffrey Coria says they're thrilled.
4: One in four school-aged children in New York City don't know where their next meal is coming from. And that's an astounding statistic. You know, the thing that we're very focused on is making sure that we put this donation to very good use to get out across our city.
2: One of NHS England's top doctors is warning misinformation online is becoming a real threat to public health. Medical Director Professor Frankie Swords says people are seeking out support from unreliable sources and opting for completely unproven miracle cures. The man tipped to become the next Prime Minister insists he'll stick to Labour's manifesto if he gets into power. Andy Burnham says he won't call a general election, but instead will focus on voter reforms. And parts of the UK are braced for another potential heatwave this weekend. Temperatures are expected to soar to 30 Celsius in some areas. That's the latest.
5: From the Bible, be strong and courageous. Do not be afraid or terrified because of them, for the Lord your God goes with you. He will never leave you nor forsake you. Deuteronomy 31:6.

Chris Gilala playing here on UCB2. It is the Song Praise and it's 6 minutes past six. Good morning and welcome to another round of Saturday Breakfast. We are here already into July. On the show today, we're going to talk about a particular rainbow on a particular planet that's called a glory. Fitting, yes, I think so. We're going to learn about a very important meeting that happened, the maths is quite a lot for me, around 1700 years ago. It's very, very important. Influential as well in a time of division. We're going to play Flip the Fact later on. Our teaching from Rob McFarlane is based on Matthew chapter 16 and we'll take a look at some good news stories from the past couple of weeks. But right now we're going to open the show with a word of prayer. Father, we come before you. You are worthy. We are so unworthy. And yet we get to have a relationship with you. When we choose to put our faith and our trust in Jesus, when we believe that he died but then rose again and then ascended into heaven, when we have that faith and that trust, we are able to walk with you throughout the highs and lows of life. Forgive us for wandering astray. We are like sheep. We easily turn aside to this thing or to that. And yet you are the good shepherd. You lead us back. You lead us to green pastures beside still waters. You restore our souls. Father, we pray that this would be a truth that journeys with us even throughout today. And so, Father God, we lift the show up before you now. We pray you would use it for your glory. In Jesus' name we pray. Amen.

0: 2 Corinthians chapter 4 and verse 7 says this: "But we have this treasure in jars of clay to show that the surpassing power belongs to God and not to us." There's nothing special about a jar of clay. It's a vessel, it's a container, it holds things within it, but a jar of clay, it's just plain, it's ordinary, sometimes it has cracks. But you and I, we are those jars of clay, relatively ordinary. And yet, if we've trusted in Jesus, we have treasure inside of us. And that treasure shines through any cracks, any marks, any stains, any bits of brokenness. The treasure shines through. It's the power of God, which belongs to Him and not to us. So yes, you and I, we're ordinary, we're plain, we're everyday people. But as Christians, we have treasure within us. The good news of Jesus, the gospel, living within our hearts. And nothing can stop that from shining forth.
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9: Hi, I'm Jane Walters, writer and broadcaster. No smoking, no pets allowed. No entry after 10 p.m. Wherever we go, there are signs reminding us of the rules. And these were just the ones when I was on holiday. Do this, don't do that. Is that how you view God or the church? Oh, to be clear, there are rules. A peek at the Ten Commandments confirms that. But listen to these verses from Matthew 11 in the Message version. Learn the unforced rhythms of grace. I won't lay anything heavy or ill-fitting on you. Keep company with me, and you'll learn to live freely and lightly. You see, it's not so much about the rules, but about God's heart behind them. I love you. I want the best for you. Let's do life together.

What's the most unusual engagement story you've heard of? I've heard of ones involving messages on hay bales. There's been underwhelming tales with a steak dinner and a casual question. Shall we do this then? But how about climbing the Empire State Building? The ring goes on your finger and upon your descent, you get arrested. That's what happened to Angela and Ivan. This has been trending in social media this week. They are known for their stunts and tricks around the world. People describe them as daredevils. At the top of the Empire State Building, they unfurled a banner that said, "When the power of love beats the love of power, the world knows peace." It was all very lovely, all very romantic, but now they face charges including burglary, reckless endangerment, criminal mischief, trespass and disorderly conduct because they didn't get permission to go up to the top of the building in the first place. Also trending this week, I'm sure we'll touch on this with Joe Rivers, our Week in Breakfast sports correspondent, in just over an hour's time. England knocked out the Democratic Republic of Congo in a 2-1 win on Wednesday night. As lots of people have been saying, it was all very stressful. Not much happened in the first, hour and a bit of the game. And then the last 15 minutes was where it all literally kicked off. Also trending, though, Scotland's glue trap ban has come into full force, with animal rights campaigners welcoming the move to outlaw the inhumane devices. So glue traps are typically trays coated with a sticky adhesive. They don't immediately kill an animal, but those stuck in them can suffer severe and often fatal injuries. But the ban has now come into full force. Glue traps are banned in Scotland. So that's some good news.

A stunning addition to our UCB2 playlist this month. Bethany Whirl with That's How I Know. Looking forward to playing you more of the July playlist as the show goes on. Bethany Whirl is releasing her debut album later this week on Friday. Very excited about that. She's been a part of the Bethel Music Collective since 2018. You may have heard her name when we've played the song All Hail King Jesus. She led that song. She's featured on several albums that Bethel have produced, and she's about touring with the collective around the world. She's collaborating with writers, producers, musicians, creating new music for upcoming projects. She and her husband are passionate about seeing local worship teams thrive to encounter God in a way that changes their entire way of living. So let's see what Bethany Whirl and her music have to offer when the album releases on Friday.

One of my favourite songs from We Are Messengers. It's called A Thousand Times. Well, it's time for our moment of peace and calm as we

0: start our morning together. Still Waters is written and produced by Phil Follett-Lang, and it's an opportunity for us to be guided in a time of prayer. And the verse that has inspired today's prayer is Colossians chapter 1 and verse 16.
1: Hello, and welcome to Still Waters. Encountering you means I can worship you and then go and tell others about you. For by him all things were created, both in the heavens and on earth, visible and invisible, whether thrones or dominions or rulers or authorities. All things have been created through him and for him. Jesus sets an example for me. Be humble, baptized, and filled with the Spirit. When I face temptation, help me find strength in your words. Help me walk in obedience to you. When I follow Jesus, I commit to living life his way. Well, let him clear the way for his miracle working power today. Come, move in my heart now. Show me how I can share the good news and actively pray for the salvation of others. Amen.
0: Amen. Thank you very much, Phil. 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

Well, it's time for us to step back in time to the year 325. It was on this day, the 4th of July, that around 300 Christian bishops and deacons from the eastern half of the Roman Empire had come to Nicaea. This was a little town between the Black Sea and the Mediterranean. And in the conference hall where they waited was a table. On it lay a copy of the Gospels. And the emperor at the time, Constantine the Great, he entered the hall in his imperial, jewel-encrusted, multicoloured fabrics. He didn't have his customary train of soldiers behind him. This was out of respect for the Christian leaders. And he only spoke briefly. But he said to them that they had to come to some kind of agreement on the crucial questions dividing them at the time. And he made this statement: division in the church is worse than war. That's what was said on this day in the year 325.

0: Now, I know here at UCB2, we have many families who listen. And it is a privilege to be bringing you family-friendly radio. 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UCB2 is for all the family, and I hope that you know and recognise that you are a part of this family. But we have developed some very special resources specifically for younger families and in particular for teens. We have got an app called UCB Spark. You may have heard us talking about it every now and again. It is a Bible video-based devotional app. So the videos are all based on the Bible. It's for kids aged around 10 to 12. And it features everything from spoof wildlife documentaries, virtual boxing matches, lightning speed special effects. But each devotional is based on scripture and it helps kids to connect with the Bible. And we're so dedicated to sharing God's word. And we recognise that there was a gap for our young people. There's no social media involved with this app. It's completely free to download. You don't need an account or anything like that. You simply download the app and you're good to go. And we've heard that so many families have been downloading UCB Spark and have been using this as a family resource, whether it's before the kids go off to school in the morning. It doesn't take very long, but the idea is that it sparks conversations and sparks a love for Jesus. So if you've got a smartphone, head over to your app store, type in UCB Spark, get downloading, and to find out more, head to ucb.co.uk/spark.
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1: Hi, this is Kaz McCrone, Associate Pastor at Cirencester Baptist Church. God is holy. He isn't like this world, thank goodness. This world is broken and confused, but God is not. 1 Peter 1, verses 15 to 16 says, "But just as he who called you is holy, so be holy in all you do. For it is written, 'Be holy because I am holy.'" A holy life is a life that is totally transformed, totally changed. It's a whole life given to God, every bit of it, with nothing held back. But we don't do this on our own. We are sealed with the Spirit. Following Jesus means God, who is holy by his Holy Spirit, lives in you. God's call in our lives is not to be a bit holy or holy when we can, but to surrender our whole lives to him, to allow him to change us, mold us, and shape us.

I'll let you into a little secret. I actually saw Peter Wooding at One Story His Glory last weekend, last Saturday night. And it was so lovely just to say a quick hello to him. We're in the middle of worship. I was taking some videos for social media and Peter was there. And it was so lovely to see him. He's such a key part of UCB's history. He's done so much for our news team and he does so much for us here on the weekend breakfast shows. And he will be with us in a few moments' time, bringing us the latest headlines and a big dose of hope.

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1: UCB News at 7 o'clock. I'm Peter Wooding. One of NHS England's top doctors is warning misinformation online is becoming a real threat to public health. Medical Director Professor Frankie Swords says people are seeking out answers from unreliable sources and opting for completely unproven miracle cures. It's one of the reasons why the health service is launching its own TikTok channel. Rebecca Curtain is from Health Watch England.
2: With social media platforms or the people posting on them, their motives aren't always clear. So are they trying to sell you something? Are they trying to promote medication that's not licensed for use in the UK? Or are they even trying to get you to spread misinformation to sow social division?
1: Mental health experts warn nationwide excitement of England making it to the last 16 at the World Cup could be masking serious gambling problems. The Royal College of Psychiatrists says the spike in promotions by bookmakers can make tuning in difficult for gambling addicts. Harj Ghali is the founder of gambling charity Soc Care. He says when he was battling addiction, watching matches was tough.
3: When I'm around friends and I'm having a drink, having a great time, sneakily, I'll be looking at my phone, checking if my scores and my bets are going to be matching the wins and hopefully take away whatever money that was. But it wasn't fixated on the game. It was fixated on the screen in front of me.
1: Meanwhile, it's understood FIFA has backtracked on a proposal to bring forward the timing of England's next World Cup match against Mexico. Football's governing body was considering shifting Monday's 1 a.m. kickoff by 6 hours to 7 p.m. on Sunday night, UK time, because of thunderstorms. The clash will go ahead unchanged. And Franklin Graham will share a message of faith and lead the country in prayer today during a national celebration of America's 250th anniversary at the National Mall in Washington, D.C. The evangelist will also conclude his 50-day prayer campaign. That's the latest UCB News. Your next update in an hour.
4: Thank you very much, Peter. We're turning now to the Old Testament. This book isn't too far from Psalms if you're looking for it. It's Isaiah chapter 30 and verse 18.
5: From the Bible. Yet the Lord longs to be gracious to you. Therefore he will rise up to show you compassion. For the Lord is a God of justice. Blessed are all who wait for him. Isaiah 30:18.

A fitting song for 6 minutes past seven on a Saturday morning. Awake the Sleeper from Brandon B. Good morning. Welcome to UCB2. It's Saturday Breakfast with me, Chloe Wilson. What can you expect in the next few moments? Well, we're going to talk about rainbows on a particular planet very shortly. I'm sure we'll talk about the World Cup with our Weekend Breakfast sports correspondent, Joe Rivers. He's on the way at 7:30. We've got the word for today, in case no one's told you this week as well. We're going to turn to 2 Thessalonians chapter 3. And we've also got really great music just like this.

0: time for our creation close-up, a little magnifying glass, if you will, onto a particular part of our world. And today we're going into outer space, the planet Venus. She's got it. Yeah, baby, she's got it. It has rainbows on it. And if a rainbow appears on Venus, it's called a glory. I love that. Something biblical in that already. It appears as a series of coloured concentric rings, and these are caused by the interference of light waves within droplets, rather than the reflection, refraction and dispersion of light, which typically makes up a rainbow. So it's a little different to your average rainbow, but it's still just as beautiful. And it's not called a rainbow, it's called a glory. And if that doesn't scream that we have a creator, I don't know what else does.
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4: 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UCB will be there, broadcasting live. 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
6: Hi, my name's Aaron Kent, personal and professional development life coach and owner of Elevate Youth. I remember when I was 15 years old, I had been through 16 different primary and secondary schools. During this period, I remember growing up feeling like, why is it that certain things aren't working out in my favor? And why is it that some other people are getting certain things, whether it be through their family, whether it be in their grades and education? I remember telling myself, Aaron, there are two things you can do. You can choose to desire to start living a life like some others who are doing things according to their own understanding, or you can choose to stand on the principles of God. In life, the more we can choose to give others, the more we can choose to be genuine, the more we can choose to look for ways how we can help improve the lives of others, the more God shall reward us by the principles and by acknowledging God and through God.

I absolutely love that one from KXC. It is joy, it is fun, it is Jesus-filled, as we are reminded that there really is no one like our God. Well, a few moments ago, you may have heard a little, I want to say advertisement, but it's not really an ad, a bit of promotion for Big Church Festival. Well, it's less, how many months is it? July. It's next month. Oh my goodness me, I'm thinking, no, we've got another 3 months. No. Less than 2 months to go and Big Church Festival is here. We are so excited. The lineup is looking incredible. And if you haven't yet booked your tickets, make sure you make the most of the discount that we have. Okay, ucb.co.uk/Big Church Festival. Artists like CC Winans for King and Country, Brooke Legit Wood, Aidan King and Lauren Daigle, who interestingly have done this song together.

Well, let's cast the spotlight onto one of our classic praise tracks. This particular song was written for an album released in 2004, which was called Live from Another Level. The song's core message is built around a biblical concept of intimacy with God. It references James chapter 2 and verse 23, where Abraham is called the friend of God. But then there's inspiration from Psalm 8. What is mankind that you are mindful of them? John 15:15, Jesus says, I no longer call you servants. Instead, I have called you friends. It was written at a songwriting retreat. There were around 13 Christian singer-songwriters and musicians gathered at an estate collaborating together. They split into smaller groups of three. They critiqued each other's music. They shared their work with one another. And Israel Houghton ended up writing this song. In case you hadn't worked out, it's called Friend of God.

0: Well, I did mention the World Cup earlier on in the show, but it's only right that we bring in the person who really knows what he's talking about most of the time. It's Joe Rivers, our Weekend Breakfast sports correspondent.
1: Hello, Chloe.
0: I just had to... Right, you've been a little bit sassy this morning.
1: I have a bit, haven't I?
0: Why have you been so sassy?
1: I don't know. I'm in a good mood. We're all in a good mood.
0: We are in

0: good
1: mood. I don't
0: know
1: where it came from. I do apologise.
0: Well, I mean, it's okay because England won.
1: England won, Chloe!
0: That match. Are we feeling positive about this one?
1: Absolutely not.
0: Okay.
1: No.
0: This is just kind of summing it up, isn't it?
1: Yeah.
0: I feel like the energy was high going into Wednesday, I feel like. And then 7 minutes in.
1: Yeah.
0: Ridiculous.
1: Yeah. Yeah.
0: In case you missed it, Democratic Republic of Congo scored in 7 minutes.
1: 7 minutes.
0: Even yeah. I saw that.
1: Well, yeah. Yeah. It shook us.
0: It did.
1: It was not good. We didn't start well at all.
0: Mm.
1: But the hydration breaks, the much maligned hydration breaks,
0: yes,
1: actually came to England's help here because it gave the manager a chance. Because, look, England were rattled before the first... We're calling them quarters now, Chloe, because it's all in America. The first quarter, England weren't good at all.
0: Mm.
1: Hydration break happens. Thomas Tuchel has a go at them and they're better. Half-time, same thing happens. He had another go. And then the final hydration break, he said, look, guys, we're heading out right now. We're going to be knocked out by DR Congo, who played very well. And then Harry Kane.
0: Mm.
1: Arise, Sir Harold Kane.
0: What a guy.
1: Goodness me.
0: Isn't he incredible?
1: Isn't he good? And isn't he tanned? Did you think he looked tanned? Did you think he looked like he's had a bit of time on the beach?
0: No, I didn't. I'll be honest, I missed both of those goals because it was at those exact moments that little Wilson decided to use me as a human climbing frame.
1: No.
0: So I was watching it discreetly on my phone.
1: That's your daughter, isn't it?
0: Yes, yeah. Little Wilson, just to confirm. Yeah. And she just decided she was going to climb up behind me on the sofa and just like tumble forward over and over again. And then I looked at him and went, oh! Oh, we've scored.
1: Oh,
0: 10 minutes later. Oh, it's happening again. Oh, we've scored. So I missed both of them.
1: But do you think
0: so I didn't look at his tan.
1: Maybe there's something. Look, we don't believe in this kind of thing. Of course we don't. But is a part of you that's like, England need a goal.
0: Yeah.
1: Little Wilson.
0: Yeah, come on.
1: Step
0: up. Distract me from the game. And then maybe if I'm not watching.
1: Yeah. That is the thing. There is the thing. People do strange things. I was watching with a friend and she said, do you think if I go and buy some ice creams, England will score? I was like, probably. There's a whole thing, if you don't watch the game, then you do better. It didn't work.
0: No.
1: It didn't work.
0: We don't believe in that kind of stuff.
1: We don't,
0: anymore.
1: Yeah. So that was good, wasn't it? But, Chloe, we're concerned about the next game because we play in Mexico.
0: Okay.
1: We're playing at a high altitude.
0: Yes.
1: So there's less oxygen.
0: Right.
1: So our little players will struggle to breathe as much.
0: Well, I'm sure Thomas... Is it Tuchel?
1: Tuchel,
0: I've always struggled with it. Thomas Tuchel. I'm sure he'll have some good training practices in for them. I have... been really interested to see how he is on the side of the pitch because Gareth Southgate I feel like an expert talking about this.
1: You are.
0: I'm not, but he always seemed like he was very focused and like serious face and then celebration when they scored, but like very cool, calm, collected, like come on guys, let's get a move on. Thomas Tuchel, on the other hand,
1: very different man.
0: He scares me.
1: He is a very different man.
0: How do we feel about this? But it's obviously working.
1: It's working.
0: He's telling them off and going, lads, what are you playing
1: he's
0: at?
1: He's doing a lot of shouting, particularly at the
0: it's
1: right
0: the arms.
1: Back. The arms, yes. And there was a moment where one of the right back, he threw the ball back in a direction that Thomas Tuchel didn't like, and he shouted at that. So he's shouting at
0: he's
1: everything.
0: He's a very shouty man.
1: But he's getting it done.
0: Yeah.
1: That's all we need.
0: Absolutely.
1: Yes.
0: Okay, so do we have anything more positive than this?
1: Well, we do. As we do, Chloe, we like to bring an uplifting story.
0: Nice,
1: and this
0: story.
1: Actually comes from DR Congo, who England beat in the last game. Against Uzbekistan again, they won 3-1, and they were praying on the pitch together as a group. And again, just highlights that these players are using this platform to show their faith and how much that means to them. After the England game, of course, they lost 2-1. They played very well.
0: Yeah.
1: Their fans were just in the crowd worshiping Jesus.
0: Oh,
1: they stuck around. They worshiped Jesus. They were singing songs to him.
0: I love that.
1: So good.
0: Can you imagine if that happened with England, though?
1: Well, that would be incredible.
0: How amazing would that be? Because they were all singing Wonderwall. Wonderwall?
1: Wonderwall.
0: Wonderwall.
1: It's not a very well-known song, though. It's okay.
0: No, But that's really struck me just thinking about that. Other teams are worshipping God, singing their hearts out to Jesus, and our fans are singing Wonderwall. Yeah. Great song, very catchy. But can you imagine
1: it's not making an impact?
0: No, if God did something amongst the England team, because there are believers amongst the England team, aren't there?
1: Yeah.
0: Can you imagine if Harry Kane came to
1: singing Shout to the Lord?
0: How amazing! No, but seriously, that would be so cool. What a witness that would be to the fans. And can you imagine it? Next game. But yeah, they start singing Shine Jesus Shine.
1: Yeah.
0: Like, that would just be amazing, wouldn't it?
1: It would be confusing.
0: It could happen, it would.
1: It would. But to be honest, the fans would know it. Because it's primary school.
0: That's true.
1: So give me oil in my lamp.
0: Yes, that's a good one. Yeah. What about those harvest songs we used to sing during this?
1: Cauliflower.
0: You heard it here first. If England win the next match and they start singing Cauliflower's Fluffy, it's because they heard this very conversation.
1: They're listening right now with you.
0: They absolutely are. Joe, I think that's time. I'm going to blow the whistle. Okay, I'm done. I'll speak to you next week. Bye.
1: Bye.

0: Here's a question for you, and I want you to answer it honestly. Are you a patient person? I think if we're being completely real, examining our hearts, we're not as patient as what we would like to be. I think it's something that everyone struggles with, but it's something that we need to practice and get better at.
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2: The word for today is exercise patience. In James chapter 5 and verse 7 we read, "Therefore be patient until the coming of the Lord." Patience from a biblical perspective embodies these four things. 1. Confidence in God's unfailing love and faithfulness to us. Lamentations 3 verses 22 and 23 say, "His compassions fail not, they are new every morning, great is your faithfulness." 2. Confidence that he will keep his promises to us. "There has not failed one word which he promised," 1 Kings 8 verse 56. 3. Confidence that he has everything that concerns us under control. "The Lord will vindicate me," Psalm 138 verse 8. 4. Confidence that even in the most difficult of circumstances, he is working for our good. "We know that all things work together for good to those who love God," Romans 8 verse 28. Confidence in God enables us to live by the word, "He that believeth shall not make haste," Isaiah 28 verse 16. Impatience is at the root of so many of our failures, hence the Apostle James wrote, "Therefore be patient, brethren, until the coming of the Lord." Look at Simon Peter. He came close to committing murder in the Garden of Gethsemane in a vain attempt to protect Jesus. See John 18 verse 10. Look at Moses. His impatience caused him to strike the rock instead of speaking to it as God commanded. Hence he forfeited the promised land. See Numbers 20 verses 1 to 13. Look at Abraham. His impatience while waiting for God's promise of a son to be fulfilled led to the birth of Ishmael and serious complications in the family. See Genesis 16 verses 1 to 16. Hence Paul wrote, "Whatever things were written before were written for our learning, that we through the patience and comfort of the scriptures might have hope," Romans 15 verse 4. So the word for today is exercise patience. And that's the word for today on UCB.

0: 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That song is called What Grace Can Do. And Joel Brown from UCB One actually had a chance to sit down with them and to chat to all things Cochrane & Co. and their heart behind their songs, and just to learn a bit more about them and their music. 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Just click on Artist in the Spotlight. But right now, in case no one's told you this week... Oh, coming in loud there. I like that a lot. You are protected. We live in a dangerous world, but you are protected. How are you protected, though, and who are you protected by? 2 Thessalonians chapter 3 and verse 3 says, "But the Lord is faithful. He will establish you and guard you against the evil one." So there are a lot of physical dangers in this world. Lots of different things that we have to protect ourselves from. But we have a spiritual enemy. The evil one mentioned here, that's the devil. He hates God. And he hates anything or anyone to do with God. So if you have trusted in Jesus, you automatically have an enemy, and that is the devil. And he's horrid. He's sneaky. He's crafty. He's not the kind of person you'd want to be friends with at school or in any area of your life. You don't want to have anything to do with him. He's going to try and trip you up. He's going to try and get you down. And a lot of the time, he does succeed. But actually, because God is faithful, he's going to establish you and guard you against the evil one. You are protected by God. And when we recognize that, when we are faced with a decision to listen to the crafty, schemey ways of the devil or to listen to God, and you're faced with that choice, choose to listen to God. That's one of the ways that he will protect you. He's going to be your shield. He's going to be your refuge, your safe place. So when you have those moments when you can feel like you're being attacked, you can run to God. Run to him instead. Don't run away from him. Don't run in the opposite direction. It might be tempting to turn to things of the world. It might be tempting to turn to people. But first and foremost, turn to God, ask him to help you. And it says here, he will guard you against the evil one. This world is difficult. It's messy. It's complicated. We're in a spiritual battle. But the Lord is faithful. He will establish you and guard you against the evil one. So in case no one's told you this week, you are protected.
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4: Hi, it's Matt Frost from Cirencester Baptist Church. Life can get dull. We may be busy, but we may also be getting bored. However, for a Christian, this doesn't need to be the case. Every day, however busy, has the potential to be an adventure with God. The book of Colossians in the Bible contains a prayer that will be the answer to a boring life. Hear what it says. Pray for us, that God may open a door for our message, so that we may proclaim the mystery of Christ. Now that's a great prayer, but it comes with some small print and some risks. If we pray every day for God to open a door for his message, then God will do just that. We will find in front of us opportunities to bring something of God's good news to someone we've met at work, at home, at school, or in the shops. But it then means we need to pluck up the courage to speak to, pray for, or to serve the people we meet.

Peter Wooding joins us shortly with the latest UCB news, and now would be a good time for you to start thinking about what your Wahoo of the Week could be. I will be asking you for them shortly after 8 o'clock. It could be anything. Something big that you've been celebrating. Something that's made you smile. The guarantee with your Wahoos of the Week is that whatever it is, I will do my best to cheer you on and to get excited. I take my role as your ultimate Wahooer of the Weeker asker. Just made that up. Just go with it. I take the role very seriously, okay? I do. I consider it an absolute honour to get excited about the things that are making you happy. So Wahoos of the Week, coming very shortly. Start thinking about them. And if you know already, send it in now.

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1: UCB News at 8 o'clock. I'm Peter Wooding. Andy Burnham insists he won't call a general election if he becomes the next Prime Minister. The Labour leadership favourite's been answering questions on social media platform Reddit and says he'll stick to his party's 2024 manifesto. He's previously suggested there's room for movement on tax. Lord Hutton was Defence Secretary under Gordon Brown.
2: I think he should stick to the manifesto, because to do otherwise really is not being straight with the country and the voters who put a Labour government into office. I would rather see him focus a bit more of his attention on the wider issue of public spending.
1: There's a 90% chance of thunderstorms during England's next World Cup match. FIFA's now decided not to move the 16 last game against Mexico forward 6 hours after a reported backlash from the two countries. It'll still begin at 1 a.m. UK time on Monday. Former England striker Jay Bothroot tells Sky Sports News that's the wrong decision.
3: They should start the game where there's no disturbances at all, because if you start a game and then you have to wait an hour or 2 hours, whatever it may be, when you come back on the pitch, you're going to have to do a warm-up again. Can't just come on the pitch and start playing. So if there is going to be, which is 90% chance, they need to start that game earlier.
1: Celebrations will be taking place across the US today to mark 250 years of independence. Meanwhile, the Pope has received the prestigious Liberty Medal from the US National Constitution Center for his lifelong commitment to promoting religious liberty and freedom of conscience and expression around the world. Pope Leo addressed those gathered in Philadelphia from Rome, praying today's 250th anniversary of the founding of the United States would be an occasion for a solemn recommitment to the fundamental ideals on which the country was founded. And yellow heat health alerts have been issued for parts of England today. Temperatures could hit up to 30 degrees in the Midlands, London and the South. That's the latest UCB news. Your next update in an hour.
4: Thank you very much, Peter. We're turning to the New Testament now. Our Bible verse comes from Colossians chapter 1, verses 13 and 14.
5: From the Bible. For he has rescued us from the dominion of darkness and brought us into the kingdom of the Son he loves, in whom we have redemption, the forgiveness of sins. Colossians 1, 13 to 14.

0: Good Things Collective. It's all of my hope, and it's 6 minutes past eight. You're listening to Saturday Breakfast with me, Chloe Wilson, and it is time for your
1: woohoo
2: of the week.
0: So I would love to know, what's something that you can celebrate from over the past 7 days? Maybe you're still absolutely buzzing about one story, His Glory, from last Saturday night.
1: Woohoo!
0: I know I certainly am. Perhaps you baked a birthday cake and it turned out even better than you expected.
1: Woohoo!
0: Maybe your car is sparkling clean because you washed it and hoovered the carpets.
1: Woohoo!
0: I will celebrate absolutely anything with you.
1: Woohoo!
0: That is my guarantee for your Woohoos of the Week. So get sending them in. Something big, small, or somewhere in between your Woohoos of the Week. Email them to chloe@ucb.co.uk or WhatsApp me. Send me a voice note. I'd love to hear your voice this morning. 01782 922 220.
1: Woohoo!

0: So what are your plans for September? Maybe you're moving up to high school. Maybe the future is unknown. You've finished a job recently. You're not quite sure where God is leading you next. Well, here's something for you. How about you come and join our Kingdom Academy media program? You'll receive a certificate in modern media. It's a 10-month course. It's on-site at UCB. You have the chance to join lots of different teams amongst UCB, gain some work experience of what it's like to work in Christian media. You can have a placement with one of the teams in particular. 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We're looking at media and faith. There's a biblical foundations course, a management course. You have really specific times where you can learn from those in the media industry. It's an amazing opportunity. Our Kingdom Academy have worked so hard at developing this course. We have had a student with us recently, a guy called Thomas. He's been working with us at UCB too. And I don't need to speak for him when I say that he has absolutely had the best time. His enthusiasm has been absolutely wonderful. It's been a joy to see him working alongside us here at UCB2 and just growing in his skills in Christian media. So if you like the idea of our media program, head to ucb.co.uk/academy. It's not too late. We've still got some places available. We're starting in September. Maybe you could come and join us.
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3: Hi, this is Bishop Daniel, president of GFA World. I remember one time going to visit one of our churches in the mountains of Nepal. It was a 13-hour bus ride, but instead of in the bus, we were on top of the bus with the luggage enjoying the scenery. Once we got to our destination, it still was a 7-hour walk to reach the church. This is what our national missionaries do to bring the gospel of Jesus Christ to very remote places in the Himalaya Mountains. At night, while we were trekking through the hills, I could see across the valley lamps and candles in people's windows. It reminded me of what Jesus said in Matthew's Gospel, chapter 5 and 6, "Let your light shine before men so they may glorify God." This is our opportunity to reflect Christ's nature to those around us so that He can be seen through our lives.

0: Collington with Valley, that reminder that God is with us in the highs and in the lows. Right now, though, it's time for this.
1: Flip the facts.
0: So just in case you've never played before, I'm going to give you the answer, but you've got to pick the question, okay? You've got to tell me which is the correct question. It's multiple choice. It'll be A, B, or C, a 1 in 3 chance of getting it correct. Which question matches to the answer that I will give you? You'll have one song to get in choice. Let me try that again. You'll have one song to get in touch with your selection, and I will tell you if you're correct very shortly. You've got about 4.5 minutes today. That's going to go by quite quickly. So let's get to it. Your answer is the piano. Which question is correct? A, which instrument is played with a bow? B, which instrument has 88 keys on a standard model? C, which instrument uses only brass tubing? Your answer is the piano, but which question is correct? A, which instrument is played with a bow? B, which instrument has 88 keys on a standard model? C, which instrument uses only brass tubing? A, B, or C, send your choice to chloe@ucb.co.uk or WhatsApp me on 01782 922220. Let's play.

Right then, here we go. Let's get back to it. A moment ago, I gave you the answer. You had to pick the question. Was it A, B, or C? Well, your answer was the piano. Which question was it? Was it A, which instrument is played with a bow? B, which instrument has 88 keys on a standard model? Or C, which instrument uses only brass tubing? A, B, or C, which one was correct? Well, let's have a little look at who was Bob on this morning. Well done to Gracia. We've got Delia getting the answer right. Well done to you, Chris. Well done. Also, big congratulations to Michaela and Doris. Tony and Joe getting an early start to the day today and getting the answer, or rather the question, correct. Judy says that was too easy. She's got the correct question there. Well done to Hazel as well, and well done to you if you said the answer was B. Which instrument has 88 keys on a standard model? The answer being the piano. Well done if you said the correct question was B. Do you know how many strings a grand piano has, though, inside of it? It has over 200. There's a fact to impress someone with later today.

0: Woohoo! Woohoo! Yoo-hoo!
1: Of the week.
2: Just to say, woohoo of the week, the mayor, our new mayor, before we even started, said, let's take a bit of time out and pray. And she prayed a prayer. And it was great because it's a long time since our council have prayed. Thank you, Jesus. Woohoo!
3: Woohoo, indeed. Dawn, thank you so much for sending that message in. That is really, really lovely. I never know what woohoos are going to come in, but I know that they're absolutely going to be fabulous and worth celebrating. Hi to Delia, who says, my woohoo of the week is getting things sorted for my daughter's party tonight. I've made her cake. She did a cake last week, did our Delia. Look at you go. You've got a big talent with cake making, my friend. She says, I'm sorting out the food now, ready for later, and I'm getting excited for my daughter and Dan, her fiance. Well, have the most amazing time. I'm sure it will be absolutely delicious. Hi to Peter, who says, Chloe, a few weeks ago I told you about how God had told us to buy a big house. We did that. We just had to sell our wee house. And this week, we did just that. So a big woohoo for that. Praise God for his goodness. Amen. And hi to Blessing, who says, my woohoo of the week, I got my steps in. I'm getting better at walking, doing it for an hour. Safe journeys for my family as well. God did it. Yes, and amen. I think you're referring to that excellent song we played a little earlier on. Thank you so much for sharing your woohoos of the week. It always makes my morning.

0: And for more of those hymns, classic, traditional and modern takes as well, Simon Lowell joins you tomorrow night at 8 o'clock. We're turning to Matthew chapter 16 now with Rob McFarlane. Have you ever considered that there's a difference between information and revelation? We're going to take a look at the importance in recognising and remaining open to what God may be wanting to reveal to us through his revelation, as opposed to information which we receive from other people.
1: The best is yet to come with Pastor Rob McFarlane. Encouragement for your faith in Jesus and relationship with God.
2: Today, I'd like to share a message with you on revelation knowledge. If you would turn in your Bible with me, please, to Matthew chapter 16, and I'm going to read from verse 15 through to verse 18. Then Jesus asked them, "But who do you say that I am?" Simon Peter answered, "You are the Messiah, the Christ, the Son of the living God." Jesus replied, "You're blessed, Simon, son of John, because my Father in heaven revealed this to you. You did not learn this from any human being. Now I say to you that you are Peter, which means rock, and on this rock I will build my church, and all the powers of hell will not conquer it." We see from this verse there's a difference between information and revelation. Information is what we've learned from other human beings, perhaps reading it in a book, listening to a message, listening to a sermon, going to a course. You get information, you gain knowledge and understanding. But there's a big difference between information and revelation. Revelation is when God reveals something to you, when you hear and recognize his voice. And when we're listening to a sermon like this today, we shouldn't just be listening for the information, but our ears should be open to hear, "Lord, what do you want to say to me through this message?" In this passage, Matthew chapter 16, verse 15 to verse 18, we see there are three things that God wants us to know by revelation knowledge. The first we see he wants us to know is who Jesus is. In Matthew 16, verse 16, Simon Peter answered, "You are the Messiah, the Christ, the Son of the living God." God wants to reveal Jesus to us. He wants us to understand who he is. Jesus revealed himself to us in John chapter 14. He said in verse 6, "I am the way, the truth and the life. No one can come to the Father except through me." He's not one of the ways. He's not one of the truths. He's not one of the ways to experience life. He's the only way. And he said, "No one can come to the Father except through me." In Acts chapter 4 and verse 12, the Bible says, "And salvation is found in no one else, for there is no other name under heaven by which men can be saved except the name of Jesus." And 1 Timothy chapter 2 verse 5 teaches us there's only one mediator between God and man, the man Christ Jesus. Jesus is the way. Jesus continues when he's explaining who he is to his disciples in John chapter 14 verse 9, that he is the expression of the Father. He said, "If you've seen me, you've seen the Father." Hebrews chapter 1 verse 3 says, "He is the exact imprint of the Father's nature." If you want to see who God is, have a look at Jesus. He said, "That's who I am. That's who I am. I'm a perfect expression of the Father." And finally, in verse 10 and 11 of John chapter 14, we see that he reveals himself to us through his words in verse 10 and his works in verse 11. So the first thing we've seen that God wants us to know by revelation knowledge is who is Jesus. He wants to reveal himself to us. The second thing we see in Matthew chapter 16 is Jesus wants us to know by revelation knowledge how Jesus sees us. In Matthew 16 verse 18, he said, "Now I say to you that you are Peter," which means rock. In the Amplified Bible, he says, "And I tell you that you are Peter, you are a piece of rock, but on this huge rock, on this rock like Gibraltar, I will build my church. Now, we see that Jesus changed Simon's name to Peter. He gave him a new identity. And God wants us to know by revelation knowledge that we have a new identity in Christ. He wants to reveal that to us by His Spirit. Just think about your new identity in Christ. In 2 Corinthians chapter 5, verse 17, it says, "We are new creatures in Christ. The old has gone, the new has come." When you gave your life to Jesus, when you surrendered to His Lordship, when He became your Lord, Savior, and friend, you weren't just filled with peace and joy and purpose. You became a brand new person. In fact, he continues in verse 20, 2 Corinthians chapter 5 and verse 20, he says, "We are ambassadors for Christ." And then in verse 21, "We are the righteousness of God in Christ." So you're a new creature, you are an ambassador for Christ, and you are righteous in His eyes because He has given you a new identity. One of my favorite verses talking about who we are in Christ is Ephesians 2 and verse 10, which says this, that we are God's workmanship created in Christ Jesus to do good works, which God prepared in advance for us to do. I love that. God has made us unique for a unique purpose. He has a purpose and plan for your life. He has prepared good works in advance for you to do. And we need to understand that when we're listening to something, don't just listen for the information, but listen for the voice of God, for Him to give you marching orders, for Him to reveal to you by His Spirit the very plans and purposes He has for your life, for this day, for this week, for this season in your life. You've been made unique by Him for a unique purpose and placed wherever God has placed you in the world to serve His plan and purpose for your life. And finally, God wants us to know by revelation knowledge how Jesus sees His church. So we've seen who Jesus is. We've seen how Jesus sees us. And finally, how Jesus sees His church. In Matthew chapter 16, verse 18, Jesus said, "Upon this rock, upon this revelation of who I am, I will build my church, and the gates of hell will not conquer it, will not prevail against it," one version says. He says, "I will build my church." We have to understand the church belongs to Jesus. Colossians chapter 1 and verse 18 says, "He is the head of the body. In all things, He needs to have the preeminence." If you look at my driver's license, you'll be able to identify me by my head, by a photograph of my face that's on my driver's license. And it's an easy way to identify someone. We can see who they are. And when people see the church, they should actually see Jesus. We should be an expression of Him on the earth, the body of Christ. He said, "I will build my church." It belongs to Him. It's not my church or your church. It's His church. We are simply stewards of what He has entrusted to us. He continues, "And all the powers of hell will not overcome it." I love that. God doesn't want us to be on the back foot, but He wants the church to advance. He wants the church to be sold out for Him and to be advancing. As Reinhard Bonnke, an evangelist said, we should be plundering hell and populating heaven. We should be advancing as the church, not retreating, not defeated, but advancing. In Acts chapter 1, verse 8, at the beginning of the book of Acts, giving the great commission to His disciples, Jesus said, "But you shall receive power when the Holy Spirit comes on you, so that you can be my witnesses in Jerusalem and Judea and Samaria and to the ends of the earth." Now, we need to recognize the church is not a meeting, the church is not a building, and the church is not an organization. The church is people. And He says that we are His church. I love the way John Stott, a noted Christian leader, said this. He said, "The church is a people called out of the world to worship God and sent back into the world to witness and serve. My prayer for you today is that you will truly get, through the Holy Spirit, revelation knowledge of who Jesus is. When we see Him for who He really is, how can we not serve Him? How can we not lay down our lives for Him? How can we not follow Him, our great God and Savior? We need to get revelation knowledge of how Jesus sees us. Don't see yourself as less than who God has made you in Christ. You have a new identity. You're a new creation. God has prepared good works in advance for you to do. And finally, how Jesus sees His church. He has a plan and a purpose for you, His people, a group of believers gathering together in the very place that you are to make a difference, to be witnesses for Him in the power of His Spirit. I pray God bless you in every way and use you powerfully where He has planted you.
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A massive thank you to Rob for his ministry this morning. He'll be back with us next Saturday morning at 8:40. 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When the show finishes at 10 o'clock, you'll be able to listen back to any parts of this morning's show that you might have missed, including that teaching from Rob. Peter is on the way with the latest UCB news at 9 o'clock. After that, we've got some positive news stories and we're going to continue to learn about one of our heroes of faith.

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1: UCB News at 9 o'clock. I'm Peter Wooding. One of NHS England's top doctors is warning misinformation online is becoming a real threat to public health. Medical Director Professor Frankie Sword says people are seeking out answers from unreliable sources and opting for completely unproven miracle cures. It's one of the reasons why the health service is launching its own TikTok channel. Rebecca Curtain is from Health Watch England.
2: With social media platforms or the people posting on them, their motives aren't always clear. So are they trying to sell you something? Are they trying to promote medication that's not licensed for use in the UK? Or are they even trying to get you to spread misinformation to sow social division?
1: Oman has agreed to work with Britain and France to make sure the Strait of Hormuz remains open. A joint statement's been released by the country's leaders. They describe the key route as a vital artery for the global economy, with the safe transit of ships a matter of global concern after it was blockaded for months during the US-Iran war. FIFA decided not to change the kickoff time for England's World Cup game against Mexico. Football's governing body was considering moving it 6 hours earlier to avoid thunderstorms. The match will start at 1 a.m. UK time on Monday. Another problem facing the players is altitude at the Azteca Stadium. England striker Marcus Rashford says they're prepared.
3: It doesn't matter, it's a game of football at the end of the day, and it might be a small adjustment that we need to make, but in the end it doesn't change our outlook on the game and what we're trying to do. Whatever happens, however the game plays out, we're going to try to come out on top.
1: And Franklin Graham will share a message of faith and lead the country in prayer today during a national celebration of America's 250th anniversary at the National Mall in Washington, D.C. The evangelist will also conclude his 50-day prayer campaign, One Nation Under God. That's the latest UCB news. Your next update in an hour.
4: Thank you very much, Peter. We'll hear from him in a bit more depth later on as he brings us a more detailed report about one of the stories in the news today. And he'll also be back with us at 10 o'clock. But right now, we're turning to the Sermon on the Mount. Jesus spoke these words, Matthew chapter 6 and verse 14.
5: From the Bible, "For if you forgive other people when they sin against you, your heavenly Father will also forgive you." Matthew chapter 6, verse 14.

Good morning. Welcome to Saturday Breakfast, HT Worship with On Our Side. It's 6 minutes past nine, 4th of July. Happy Independence Day. You're with me, Chloe Wilson. It's an absolute privilege to be keeping you company this morning. In the next few moments, we're going to cast our minds back to last Saturday night. Something big happened. I had the absolute honour of being a part of it. And we're going to hear some highlights from one story, His Glory, in case you missed it.

Love that one from Elevation Worship. It's Alleluia. Well, last weekend we had One Story Hears Glory live at the Bethel Convention Centre, and what a night of celebration that was. The worship was incredible, the roof was raised, and it gave us a little taste of what heaven is going to be like as we celebrated what God has been doing through UCB over the past 40 years. And in case you missed it, this is what it sounded like. Thank you for giving up your Saturday evening to be here with us as we celebrate 40 years of UCB ministry and ultimately what God has been doing over the past 40 years.

0: God had a plan. He still has a plan. And when God has a plan, no earthly thing or hellish thing is going to stop it.
1: What a privilege that we have to have the technology through the digital revolution to go with the gospel in places that we could never go. To go into the private homes and private cars where we could never go. And yet from the flick of a switch, allowing the ripple of the gospel to actually transform lives and change life by one thing and one thing only, the power of the Word of God that's still relevant today as it was yesterday.

0: It was a wonderful night of celebration. Thank you so much to everyone who made the night possible. Thank you to our choir, to those who have made UCB possible in the first place, those who have sacrificed so much so that we can be here today. Thank you to you if you made the journey to come and be a part of the celebration. It was an absolute honour to meet some of you and to hear your stories and about why you love UCB so much. And if you want to look back on the night, maybe revisit it because you couldn't quite take it all in when you were actually there, maybe you missed it altogether, head to ucb.co.uk/livestream. Have a little watch. It's well worth it.
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4: Hi everyone, my name is Favour Morabong from the Godly Man podcast. When we are right with God, he gives us the grace to do incredible things. Samson was a man filled with the spirits of God and grace in a time when the judges ruled Israel. God's spirit in his life was evident through Samson's strength, but he had a weakness which led him to his demise. We all have sins and habits that we are more prone to. Like Paul said in Hebrews 12, let us strip off every weight that slows us down, especially the sin that so easily trips us up. And let us run with endurance the race that God has set before us. God has given each of us an incredible destiny. There is so much greatness embedded within you. That is why we must cut off everything that could come in between God's wonderful plans for our lives.

Well, it's time for us to hear some new music here on UCB2. I hope you are enjoying the selection of songs that we have to our July playlist. We've got new ones from Matt Marr, Ren Collective, and this one, which is a collaboration between Still Creek and Laura Story. Still Creek have been writing songs specifically for the church, for congregational singing, and Laura Story has got such an amazing testimony. She wrote a song called Blessings, which has inspired so many people. Her husband, Martin, faced a major trial. He was diagnosed with a brain tumour and it left him with long-term disabilities. But their story is a moving testament to discovering that an abundant life isn't defined by worldly success, but by relying on God's goodness. And that message is reflected in this song. It's called Fill This House. It embodies themes of trusting God through brokenness, leaning on His grace, and inviting His presence to bring joy and restoration into daily life.

And if you want to hear more of the new July playlist, make sure you check out Praise Now, a little show on a Thursday night at 7 o'clock with Lydia Oakes. But right now, it's time for us to take a look at some positive news stories. There's a lot of bad news in the world, and we will be hearing more from Peter Wooding very shortly, and then again at 10 o'clock when he brings us the headlines. But some stories that don't always make it to the news. We're going to take a look at a couple now and come back to some very, very shortly, because there's just a lot of good news at the moment, actually. In fact, there's good news every week, but we don't always hear about it. First of all, the HPV vaccine has almost eliminated cervical cancer. And actually, a future where almost nobody gets cervical cancer is firmly in sight, doctors have said. A study has showed that for the first time, no women in their early 20s died from cervical cancer in England between 2020 and 2024. That is good news. Further afield in India, the rates of smoking and tobacco use have halved this century. This is a positive trend that is going to have huge implications for a country where nearly 1 million people die from smoking each year. But the use of those smoking products has been reduced by half. That is also very good news.

A song that we can make a prayer this morning. Lord, would you bring heaven here on earth? Dave Bell bringing us to 9:30. It is time for us to meet one of our heroes of faith. Here on Saturday Breakfast, we are hearing from Claire Heathwaite, who is the author of a book called Everyone a Child Should Know. We're meeting 52 Christian men and women who were all friends of Jesus, and they told other people about him in lots of different ways. Today, we're learning about Gladys Aylward, who was around from 1902 to 1970.

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Or do you feel just ordinary? Gladys Aylward was just ordinary. She was not very clever, just ordinary. She was not very rich, just ordinary. Her job wasn't special, just ordinary. She worked as a maid in a rich home, tidying and cleaning. But Gladys had an extraordinary friend, Jesus. And she wanted to go to China to

0: tell people there all about him. But no one wanted her to go to China with them. They thought she was too ordinary. So Gladys went on her own. With the help of her extraordinary friend Jesus, ordinary Gladys did some extraordinary things. She ran a hotel in the middle of nowhere and told Bible stories to the travellers. She worked for the government inspecting feet. While she checked their feet, she told the people all about her friend Jesus. She stopped prisoners fighting in a prison. She looked after more than 100 children who had no one to love them. When war came to China, she kept her children safe from danger by walking with them for days and days and days across the mountains to escape the fighting. Gladys had some extraordinary adventures. Some people thought Gladys was too ordinary, but Jesus didn't. Jesus can help his ordinary friends, like you, me, and Gladys, to do extraordinary things for him.
1: 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We'll hear more from her at around 9:30 next Saturday morning. 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

Well, let's have another look at a couple of good news stories from the past couple of weeks. We've already talked about how cervical cancer has been almost eliminated. Smoking products being used in India has halved this century. Well, global blood donations have increased by almost a fifth in the decades to 2023, thanks to a growing army of unpaid volunteers. That's according to new figures from the World Health Organization. That's a big deal. Have you donated blood before? I'll admit it's not actually something I've done. I have tried. I now can't remember off the top of my head what blood type I am. I think I'm one of the smaller percentages. Like is it a B? I think I'm a blood group B. It's one of the rarer ones, but it's not as helpful. So I remember when there was a specific need for a certain blood type, I was like, I can go and do it. And they were like, we don't actually need you. So I've tried, and then I've been told, we're okay, thank you very much. We've got enough. Because there's a blood type, isn't there, that can be really helpful, even if that's not your blood type. I don't fully understand it, but all I do know is that I'm one of the minorities. And so I've tried to help, and they've gone, we've actually got enough, but maybe another time. So I was told thanks, but no thanks. I'll try again at some point. I'm absolutely up for giving blood. Also in England, we've become the first European nation to approve a new therapy that delays the onset of type 1 diabetes for up to 3 years. Helen Knight is the Director of Medicines Evaluation at NICE, and she says this is a genuinely exciting recommendation. For the first time, we have a treatment that can give people diagnosed at an early stage of type 1 diabetes precious extra time before they need to manage the full demands of the condition. Now, as someone who has got people very close to me who have got type 1 diabetes, I see day in, day out, and have seen since I was little, the struggles and the battles, the hypos, those moments where you're not sure what your blood sugars are doing, and wanting to be able to go for a walk and not being able to do that because you don't know what your blood sugars are doing. It actually gets me a little bit emotional talking about it because it's something very near and dear to my heart. But this is really exciting, a new therapy to delay that onset of type 1 diabetes for up to 3 years. That is really good news.

0: Rivers and Robots featuring Lucy Grimble. It is Brighter Than the Sun playing here on UCB2. And we're talking celebrations now with UCB News. Lots are going to be taking place across the US today to mark 250 years of independence. There'll be a ball drop in Times Square in New York. Donald Trump's headed to Mount Rushmore in South Dakota. And the evangelist Franklin Graham will share a message of faith at the National Mall in Washington, D.C. As always, Peter Wooding, our UCB News reporter. Well, he's got the latest.
1: Donald Trump's heading to what he's described as a spectacular rally in Washington, D.C. later, celebrating America's 250th anniversary. The event at the city's National Mall will include flyovers and a fireworks display. It's as the president's been accused by opponents of politicizing it, while some music acts have dropped out. Speaking near Mount Rushmore in South Dakota, Mr. Trump praised his country.
2: We are the strongest and most powerful country on earth. And by the grace of God, the United States of America is the most successful, most accomplished, most exceptional nation ever to exist in human history. And it is great to be your president.
1: There'll also be a ball drop in Times Square, New York City. Earlier this week, America's president insisted the incoming heat wave wasn't going to stop any events.
2: We look back on 250 years of glorious freedom. And by the way, on July 4th, it's going to be approximately 107 degrees out. And I'm going to go and I'm going to make a really long speech just to show that I can do anything.
1: Franklin Graham will share a message of faith and lead the country in prayer today during anniversary celebrations at the National Mall in Washington, D.C. The evangelist will also conclude his 50-day prayer campaign, One Nation Under God, by sharing a prayer for the nation on his social media pages at noon. Meanwhile, the Pope has received the prestigious Liberty Medal from the U.S. National Constitution Center for his lifelong commitment to promoting religious liberty and freedom of conscience and expression around the world. Pope Leo addressed those gathered in Philadelphia from Rome, praying today's 250th anniversary of the founding of the United States would be an occasion for a solemn recommitment to the fundamental ideas on which the country was founded, especially life and freedom. Peter Wooding, reporting for UCB News.
0: Now, I'm not very good with my time differences. I think if you're listening in the States right now, it's going to be pretty early in the morning. I mean, if you are and you're up and you're listening to UCB 2, thank you. That's absolute dedication. Happy Independence Day to you. I hope very much that you enjoy celebrating today.

0: It is Wren Collective. Don't forget, they'll be at Big Church Festival later on this year. When I say later on this year, about a month and a half to go. We are very, very excited. Get your discounted tickets at ucb.co.uk/Big Church Festival. But right now, Abby, you're taking over very, very shortly. Good morning. What's to come?
1: Morning, Chloe. Lots as ever to bring you from 10, including getting messy with mud. Yes, whether it's a tough mudder, whether it's covering yourself in mud for the properties and good benefits to your skin, whether it's just jumping in muddy puddles, you can't beat it. And in this week of International Mud Day, we're talking more about it, why it's all right to get messy with mud. More in our memory verse, we've got some wise words for you, classic praise to come, plus social media, it's everywhere. But how do we post meaningfully and how do we curate what we consume? Some more thoughts all here from 10.
0: As always, a plethora of delights. Looking forward to hearing from Abby very shortly. And I will be signing off in just a moment. But we have still got a couple more excellent tracks on the way.
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8: 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Choices. We make them nonstop. Researchers tell us that we're deluged with thousands of media messages that influence our lives daily. Our mobile devices are a big part of the problem. Researchers indicate that we check our phones about 150 times a day. The noise of all those combined messages can make us distracted and confused because we're literally becoming overwhelmed with information. So, today, take a break from the noise to listen to God's quiet voice of direction. Proverbs 1:5 instructs us to let the wise listen and add to their learning, and let the discerning get guidance. So turn off the noise and turn on the silence of God's voice. It will be the best choice you make today.

And with that, that is Saturday breakfast done and dusted for another day. By the way, happy 4th of July to those who celebrate it. If that's you, enjoy your celebrations. I'll be back with you tomorrow morning, bright and early from 6 for the Sunday breakfast show. It would be lovely to spend some time with you then. And I think that's everything. Are we done? Yeah, I think we are. Lovely. I'll leave you with this. Catch you later.

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2: UCB News at 10 o'clock. I'm Peter Wooding. There'll be no change to the timing of England's World Cup match with Mexico. Football's governing body was considering moving it forward 6 hours because of predicted thunderstorms at the Azteca Stadium. Another problem for Thomas Tuchel's side is altitude. Terry Butcher, who played for England at Mexico 86, says they'll cope.
3: This is when hydration breaks come into effect for England and could work positively for them. So, you know, we shouldn't be worried about it. You're going to feel tired. You're going to feel shattered. You can't get your breath, but you do battle through it.
2: Oman has agreed to work with Britain and France to make sure the Strait of Hormuz remains open. They describe the key route as a vital artery for the global economy, with the safe transit of ships a matter of global concern after it was blockaded for months during the US-Iran war. Celebrations will be taking place across the US today to mark 250 years of independence. Meanwhile, the Pope has received the prestigious Liberty Medal from the US National Constitution Center for his lifelong commitment to promoting religious liberty and freedom of conscience and expression around the world. Pope Leo addressed those gathered in Philadelphia from Rome, praying today's 250th anniversary of the founding of the US would act as a recommitment to the ideals on which the country was founded. And doctors are celebrating as a patient becomes the first to receive an organ transplant under a new NHS pilot. Medics have taken part in a programme which used a machine to keep the donated liver alive and check it could be used. Under the ARCS initiative, organs can be assessed with more potentially accepted for donation. NHS Transplant Medical Director Derek Maynor says this is a breakthrough.
4: We're predicting that if everything goes really well, we're looking at 750 more organs by 2030, which is a lot. We need to, you know, from a vision point of view, we need to be shooting for the stars, really, because that's what patients need.
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5: From the Bible. If my people, who are called by my name, will humble themselves and pray and seek my face and turn from their wicked ways, then I will hear from heaven and I will forgive their sin and will heal their land. 2 Chronicles 7:14.

It is Taya and Worship starting the show here 6 minutes after 10 on your UCB2. Thank you, Chloe. Back with you bright and early again tomorrow morning here on your UCB2. Zabby looking after things as we head through to lunchtime on the home of Hope and Worship. Father,

How are we doing, my friend? How has the morning already started for you and yours? And what about that week? Yes, well done. You made it to the weekend. Whether it's all been rather fruitful and productive, thank you very much. Everything went just so. Or in fact, you are clamouring for another cup of coffee and just a little quiet sit down of a weekend. We've got you covered for music, encouragement, story, and loads more besides as we head into the afternoon later with your classic praise hour to come. I hope you are doing well because it has just been such an incredible week. Lots of emotions in the air. It is sort of end of term for a lot of people. There's a lot of things being finished up and sorted ahead of the holidays, which may have already kicked into gear for you and yours already. A lot of emotions riding high, and not just talking about the football. Hopefully we can find some ground as we quietly step through the morning. Quietly? No, perhaps not. But with encouragement, most definitely. Memory verse on the way.

0: Before we go any further, let's head into the word for encouragement in our memory verse for today. And we're talking about how we present ourselves and the work we do, that good attitude, so important. We are into 2 Timothy chapter 2. Verse 15. 2 Timothy 2 and verse 15, reading from the New Living Translation this morning, as it says in verse 15, work hard so you can present yourself to God and receive his approval. Be a good worker, one who does not need to be ashamed and who correctly explains the word of truth. There's a prompt there to do what we do in any way, shape or form, with excellence, doing it with our focus and, of course, a heart for God. But I wonder also, if somebody stops you today and says, well, what does that mean to you? Or what is it about you that's different? Are you ready to give that account of just who Jesus is and what he's done in your life? Being ready, being called to account, really key things for us, focus, a honing today. 2 Timothy 2 and verse 15 is our memory verse. Work hard so you can present yourself to God and receive his approval. Be a good worker, one who does not need to be ashamed and who correctly explains the word of truth. 2 Timothy 2 verse 15 is our memory verse. And of course, I'll test you on it a little bit later.
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7: Hello, my name is Rob McFarlane from McFarlaneMinistries.com. Ephesians chapter 4 verse 29 says, "Do not let any unwholesome talk come out of your mouths, but only what is helpful for building others up according to their needs, that it may benefit those who listen." Our words have power. They can bring life or cause harm. Today, I encourage you to be intentional about speaking words that build others up. A kind word, a sincere compliment, or a message of hope can make a difference in someone's life, brightening their day and uplifting their spirits. Who can you encourage today? Take a moment to share a word that uplifts and blesses, and watch how it impacts those around you. Let's speak life and be a blessing to others today.

Now, with all this sun and all these hotter temperatures of late, mud might be the furthest thing from your mind, but it doesn't take much. A little bit of water can make a whole heap of fun. And earlier this week, it was International Mud Day. Yes, I kid you not. And whether it splatters the shoes, clings to hems, turns a neat walkway or pavement into a bit of a slip and slide. Well, there's something about mud. Little earth and water can, in fact, be one of the simplest, most joyful ingredients for outdoor play. It is, I have to say, mud is nature's most democratic material. It doesn't require fancy gear, special skills, involves a whole lot of stomping, squishing, sculpting, storytelling. And you know, when people lean into that fun, if you can just allow for a little bit of mess, then mud becomes more than a nuisance. It becomes a hands-on way to explore the outdoors, practice creativity, and remember that getting dirty is sometimes a sign that someone had a very good day. It also encourages us as adults to loosen our grip on the spotless living. Not every smudge needs the panicked response. Not every speck of dirt is the enemy. In fact, many educators and nature play advocates point out that outdoor messy play can support confidence, problem solving and cooperation. Hey, not bad for a bit of grubby old mud. I wonder what your mud memory might be. Stomping in muddy puddles as a kid, using the hose and having some mud fun. Maybe a mud kitchen. That's my memory. Adding water to mud and using plant pots and just, creating a lot of mess. But mud art, or maybe the tough mudder, and putting in some miles as you do and really challenging yourself has been the way that you've enjoyed mud. Do let me know, because I'd love to hear whether you've sometimes had to sort of loosen the panic strings, as it were, and allow your kids to play in the muddy stuff. There's certainly something to be said about access when it comes to mud. Not every child has equal opportunities for outdoor play, safe green spaces or time in nature, but mud has sort of become a bit of a symbol the world over of what communities can offer when they create space for kids to explore the outdoors, even if that exploration looks a little inconvenient at first glance. A little mess can be proof that children are being allowed to truly be children. Are you

Now, it's been a bit of an emotional week, I have to say, here at UCB, not least because we've been celebrating 40 years of God's goodness, faithfulness and purpose through the wider ministry of United Christian Broadcasters. But with that, also gathering very much as team and marking the end of another successful year in Kingdom Academy, where our teams have graduated and our students are off to new pastures. Yes, we've got a new September start for our next media program, bringing you a certificate in modern media over a 10-month scheme. And there are still places available if you are wondering what your next step might be. 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So do have a look at those opportunities. And are they for you? Well, if not, they might just be for somebody close to you. So don't forget to spread the word. Find out more over at the website ucb.co.uk/academy.

0: alone. We were talking plastic bags on the show yesterday afternoon on UCB2. It was International Plastic Bag Free Day. In other words, do reconsider those plastic bags, single-use items. And we were thinking a little further afield about some of those items that we use and one and done. But along those themes of decluttering, I certainly did smile this week when I read Liv over on Threads, who said she had started wearing jewellery she didn't like as much when she went out, so that if somebody complimented it, she could just give it to them. That's one way to go about it. So far, said Liv, she'd gotten rid of three necklaces that would have otherwise been sat on her dressing table, and it also made the person's day, which is just a nice bonus. It's certainly a different way to declutter, I have to say. Take the items out of the house, but take them with you. See if someone compliments the stuff, and then give it away.
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1: This is Kaz McCrone from Cirencester Baptist Church. Every time I watch, listen to or read the news, I'm struck by how easy it is for people in authority to mess up. But when we give power and authority to others, there's a level of expectation we have about how they'll use it. And when our expectations aren't met, we become frustrated, angry, and even despondent. Is the problem with the people in authority? Probably not. Paul, when he writes to the Colossians, is quick to remind them of the one with the ultimate power and authority. The Son is the image of the invisible God, the firstborn over all creation. He is before all things, and in him all things hold together. The Colossians have been distracted by false teachers and those making promises that would never be kept. Yet Paul doesn't focus on them. Instead, he calls the church's attention back to Jesus. I pray that today our attention is drawn back to Jesus, the one who is the image of the invisible God.

We're heading up to 11 o'clock, where we'll pause to keep you up to date with the day's top stories this Saturday morning in just a moment, after more music on UCB2, the home of hope and worship.

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1: From the Sky News Centre at 11, there's a 90% chance of thunderstorms during England's next World Cup match. FIFA's now decided not to move the last 16 game against Mexico forward 6 hours after a reported backlash from the two countries. It'll still begin at 1 a.m. UK time on Monday. Former England striker Jay Bothroyd says that's the wrong decision.
2: They should start the game where there's no disturbances at all, because if you start a game and then you have to wait an hour or 2 hours, wherever it may be, when you come back on the pitch, you're going to have to do a warm-up again. Can't just come on the pitch and start playing. So if there is going to be, which is 90% chance, they need to start that game earlier.
1: Parents are being warned of the dangers of posting images of their children online. The National Crime Agency has launched a campaign warning of a rise in AI child abuse imagery. Elsewhere, one of NHS England's top doctors is warning misinformation online is becoming a real threat to public health. Medical Director Professor Frankie Swords says people are seeking out answers from unreliable sources and opting for completely unproven miracle cures. It's one of the reasons why the Health Service is launching its own TikTok channel. Rebecca Curtain is from Healthwatch England.
3: With social media platforms or the people posting on them, their motives aren't always clear. So are they trying to sell you something? Are they trying to promote medication that's not licensed for use in the UK? Or are they even trying to get you to spread misinformation to sow social division?
1: The man tipped to become the next Prime Minister insists he'll stick to Labour's manifesto if he gets into power. Andy Burnham says he won't call a general election, but instead will focus on voter reforms. Parts of the UK are braced for another potential heatwave this weekend. Temperatures are expected to soar to 30 Celsius in some areas. And Taylor Swift and Travis Kelce have tied the knot in a star-studded ceremony at Madison Square Garden in New York. Details of the nuptials have been kept under wraps, but Adam Sandler is said to have officiated while the bride wore Christian Dior. That's the latest. I'm Faye Rollins.
4: From the Bible, let us not become weary in doing good, for at the proper time we will reap a harvest if we do not give up. Galatians 6:9.

UCB2 plays your Patrick Mayberry, and there's new music this month from the man himself, and the track is called Anybody Else. 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

Some wise words next for you this morning. And I wonder if you know who may have said this. I always tell my kids, if you lay down, people will step over you. But if you keep scrambling, if you keep going, someone will always, always give you a hand. Always. But you've got to keep dancing. You've got to keep your feet moving. Some interesting words. And I wonder if you know who said them. I always got to tell my kids, if you lay down, people will step over you. But if you keep scrambling, if you keep going, someone will always, always give you a hand. Always. But you've got to keep dancing. You've got to keep your feet moving. Just for fun, have a think, and I'll tell you who said that here in 10.

0: So some wise words this morning. And in fact, they're linked to something I'm going to tell you more about here after 12, talking about getting active and moving. But I wonder if you guessed who said, I always tell my kids, if you lay down, people will step over you. But if you keep scrambling, if you keep going, someone will always, always give you a hand. Always. But you got to keep dancing. You got to keep your feet moving. Wise words from Morgan Freeman. Well done, if you guessed correctly. 20 past 11. And I wonder how much time you spend scrolling on social media. And a further question, how much time do you spend adjusting, curating that feed and content of information? Let's talk more here in 10.
1: This is UCB2, the home of hope and worship. Some of the parables of Jesus are amongst the most well-known stories of all time. There's his tale of the shepherd with a flock of 100 sheep, for whom each one is precious, even the one that's wandered off. Our podcast Bible expert, Mike Beaumont, says this is a powerful message for anyone who's drifted away from God.
2: Come on, make today the day you decide, my drifting's going to stop. I am going to get back to praying. I'm going to get back to reading the Bible. I'm going to get back to my church group, whatever it might be. Why? Because the Good Shepherd is out there looking for you, waiting for you, welcoming you, personally wanting to lead you back and taking you back into the fold. Not to say now, you know, you sit in the naughty corner now, so you're in the fold, but the 99's here and there's that little mini fold for the one. We've got our eye on you. No, welcome back into the family, because actually you're still part of the family. It's just you've drifted and the Good Shepherd wants you home again.
1: A story from 2,000 years ago that's bang up to date. Join Mike and I as we take a closer look at the parables of Jesus. We're right here every Saturday evening after 9, or listen to the podcast. It's called Bible Parables in 30 Minutes.
3: Hi, my name's Nicola Neal, and I'm the CEO of Every Life International. When our charity reached its 10-year anniversary, we decided to host a worship and Thanksgiving night to simply celebrate everything that we had seen Jesus do over those 10 years. It really was an amazing evening. And as we were preparing for our evening of celebrations, it took some time to just pause and look back over the journey that those 10 years had been. I think it would be fair to say that we had walked through all kinds of seasons, glorious highs, devastating lows, and everything in between. And as I took the time to reflect on all of them, really what overwhelmed me again and again and again was just how incredibly faithful God had been to us. Never once had we walked it alone.

social media is everywhere, stating the obvious, of course, and it's definitely a massive part of many people's lives. Whether we're using social media for business, promoting items, products, services, thinking creatively about how we promote those things, or maybe we're just keeping up with friends. We joined Facebook some years ago, and people are around the globe, and maybe platforms like X, TikTok, Instagram have in fact changed how you get your news, your information, how you read articles, listen to podcasts, etc. Let's be real. Most people, when it comes to posting items on said social media, only post their absolute best moments, creating a majorly idealized highlights reel. It's so important not to compare your everyday life to somebody else's curated feed. At the end of the day, Social Media Day, which was celebrated earlier this week, is about celebrating the good stuff, the fact that anyone can share their voice, discover cool new things, and tap into endless possibilities. Well, we were thinking about this over on Afternoons earlier in the week, and I think there's a lot to be said for how we curate a timeline, a feed that supports us and allows us to support one another, shifting from passive consumption to even some digital boundaries. Those cheeky old algorithms are designed to track your exact viewing time. Content you linger on dictates what fills your future feed. And so we shouldn't be scared of what it's doing, but we should just know that we have autonomy. We can have control over what we're viewing and what we want to be viewing. So how do we do that? Well, let's bring some deeper purpose to proceedings. Audit your emotional reaction. Pay close attention to how you feel when scrolling through specific accounts. If an account consistently triggers anxiety, feelings of inadequacy, or negative self-comparison,

Gibson. Well, maybe it's time to act. Aggressively unfollow and mute. Don't hesitate to use the unfollow button when it comes to particular accounts. If unfollowing creates awkward social dynamics, well, of course, there's a mute function on a lot of sites which allows you to hide content and posts without completely unfriending said account. Muting triggering keywords. Go into your privacy and content settings and you can deliberately hide posts containing specific words, phrases or hashtags that you set that you know might just disrupt your good mental health or peace of mind. And retrain the algorithm. They feed on engagement. So force feed the system by intentionally liking the posts that you really love, saving and thoroughly commenting on the stuff that's helpful, edifying, educational, artistic. Get those accounts front and centre. Build a favourites custom feed. You can also, alongside the main algorithm feed, use platform tools. Instagram has a favourites where you can view a chronological timeline containing only close friends, trusted educators and uplifting creators. And block the hate engagement. Stop clicking on controversy, rage bait, the posts you disagree with. Even lingering on those posts for an extra few seconds could signal to the algorithm that you want more of it. When it comes to posting, let's post to serve, not to perform. Shifting our mindset from chasing the likes and the comments to sharing content that genuinely helps other people. Let's share the reality alongside the highlights and keep that stuff in ratio and good check. And practice the pause. Maybe before hitting publish, ask yourself if the post reflects your core values. Avoid sharing unverified news, heated reactions or malicious comments that will add unnecessary noise to other people's feeds. Some really healthy, helpful ways to curate what you consume.

0: When it comes to reading God's word, sometimes the book gets a little dusty on the shelf. Good intentions make way for busyness, demands of the diary. Or maybe you tried to read the Bible, but it was really challenging and you had more questions than answers, but you want to give it another go. Phil Moore, in his series Bible Storyline Simplified, explains clearly and enthusiastically to David Tavener the big themes that make up the Bible's unfolding story from the first page to the last. In our Pick of the Pods this week, we are exploring episode 15 in the season, which is there to enjoy in its entirety over in the podcast section of the UCB Player app. It's entitled You and Me, and it takes us into the big themes of those later letters of the New Testament. Let's have a little listen.
1: So we spent two episodes looking at the book of Acts. One was just recognizing that Jesus went to heaven, taking his body back to heaven, but saying to his followers, my body is still on earth, you are now my body. And we spent some time looking at how Jesus now wants to work on earth through us, his people. And in the last episode, we were just talking about how the devil's only tactic now is to try and insulate as much of the world as possible from the power of the gospel, that this new life that God's given us is so powerful that the devil cannot resist it. He can only dupe us into thinking that our victory is incomplete, or that, you know, that we can't share for one reason or another. And so we kind of ended last episode by recognizing the book of Acts ends with a dot, dot, dot. It ends essentially saying Peter and Paul have got on the pitch and have played and have taken the gospel to nations of the world. It's now your moment to come onto the pitch. And so we're going to look at their letters in this episode, really, because they're not just players in the drama. They're also player coaches. They teach us, how do we get on the pitch? How do we start playing for ourselves? So we see them performing miracles in the book of Acts. Well, they explain how they perform miracles in their letters. We see them breaking through barriers of racism and prejudice. Well, they explain how and why in their letters. We see them overcoming cultural irrelevance and fear and discouragement and all these other barriers that the devil would try and use to stop us from reaching our own generation. Well, in their letters, they explain why and how. So these 21 letters of the New Testament, the bulk of the New Testament, they're very personal letters where these individuals try and give us personal coaching in how we can experience what they experienced, how we can carry on the mission that they began.
2: Are these letters sometimes called epistles?
1: I'm not entirely sure what the difference between an epistle and a letter is, other than the Greek and Latin words for letters, epistola. So I think it's just Old English for a letter. So apostles write epistles, essentially. but I think that's just Old English, you know. These are basically letters, and we can dress them up as whatever they are. But they're essentially letters which are mainly written to churches, but a few of them are written even to individuals, where the apostles, the leaders of the early church, are essentially bearing their souls to us and helping us to see behind the scenes in their thinking and their way of ministering, so that we can follow in their footsteps too.
2: Why were they necessary? Why are they necessary? And indeed, why are they part of the Bible?
1: They were necessary just simply because people couldn't travel in the way we do. You know, I'm glad that they couldn't, you know, because it'd be weird if the New Testament was full of face-to-face conversations. It wouldn't quite be the same. It's actually good that just the communication of the ancient world was good enough for it to be written down and recorded, and we still got copies of it, but bad enough that it's not quite as transient as some of the communication in our own day. So that's why they were necessary, simply people trying to reach a Roman Empire in a day when it was quite hard to travel around. Why are they in the New Testament? Because the apostles essentially try and explain the message of the Old Testament and of the Gospels for believers today, now that Jesus the Messiah has come, has lived, died, been crucified, buried, raised from the dead, ascended to heaven. They want to explain, well, what does that mean? They are foundation layers for the church. And they are writing down the values, the vision, the doctrine, the practice of any Christian community throughout history. So they're forever quoting the Old Testament and explaining what that means now that Jesus has come. They quite often quote from the Gospels. And as they do so, they refer to it as scripture in the same way they would the Old Testament. And so these letters are essentially our window into the preaching of the ancient world. If you want to know what Peter preached, well, it's easy. He's written 2 letters, you can read it. If you want to know what Paul preached, it's easy. He's written 13 letters, you can read it. Essentially, it's God's way of helping us to sit in on the teaching of the first apostles.
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0: It's new from Eric Nieder on UCB2. Praise you all the same. 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
6: Hi, Andy Elms here from Great Big Life. I love it in 1 John 4, where it simply says, God is love. You see, when God introduces himself, he gives you another name for who he is. We need to understand that love isn't something that God does. Rather, it's who he is. God is love. Turn it around, love is God. And if we want to know God in a deeper way, we need to understand that what Paul teaches about love in 1 Corinthians, at the same moment, he's introducing us to God. Let me give you an example. Let's change that word together today. God is patient. God is kind. God doesn't envy. God doesn't boast. God isn't proud. The list goes on, and then it ends with this. God never fails. You see, God doesn't love. He is love. Today, no God, no love. It's the same thing.
0: Heading up towards 12, so we'll keep you up to date with the midday news here in just a mo on UCB2.

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1: From the Sky News Centre at midday, FIFA have decided not to change kick-off time for England's World Cup game against Mexico. Football's governing body was considering moving it 6 hours earlier to avoid thunderstorms. It's thought again after a reported backlash. The match will still start at 1 a.m. UK time on Monday. Another problem facing the players is altitude at the Azteca Stadium. England striker Marcus Rashford says they're prepared.
2: It doesn't matter, it's a game of football at the end of the day, and it might be a small adjustment that we need to make, but in the end it doesn't change our outlook on the game and what we're trying to do. Whatever happens, however the game plays out, we're going to try to come out on top.
1: Young people in black and racial minority groups say they're seeing more racist content on social media than ever before. 95% have witnessed it, according to exclusive research commissioned by Sky News. They're blaming polarised political rhetoric. Student Maya Nwose says she'd tell her younger self to avoid some platforms completely.
3: I probably wouldn't install TikTok or Instagram, like just not make an account, because it's just such a time waster when you're on Reels and stuff. And also it does normalise, like even internally or subconsciously, a lot of racism.
1: Meta says it removes language that incites or facilitates serious violence. The parents of a child who was injured in a zoo's crocodile enclosure in Cambridgeshire have thanked people for helping to raise £25,000. It's helped their expenses as the child has needed five surgeries since the incident at Johnson's of Oldhurst last month. Days of public mourning and funeral processions have begun in Iran for its former supreme leader. He was killed by US and Israeli strikes in February. Taylor Swift and Travis Kelce have officially tied the knot at an event described as America's royal wedding. They got married at Madison Square Garden in New York. And Donald Trump's heading to what he's described as a spectacular rally in Washington, D.C. later, celebrating America's 250th anniversary. The event will include flyovers and a fireworks display. That's the latest.
4: From the Bible, I have been crucified with Christ, and I no longer live, but Christ lives in me. The life I now live in the body, I live by faith in the Son of God, who loved me and gave himself for me. Galatians chapter 2, verse 20.

Wonder if you've caught the worship room with these guys taking ground. Music came into the studios not so long ago to bring us some wonderful versions of their best tracks, and you can catch up with that edition of the worship room alongside many others over on the UCB YouTube channel. That's Living Sacrifice. Great to have you listening here. Just coming up for 7 minutes past 12, it is this Saturday lunchtime.

0: your praise.
1: Aidan King and Hallelujah. 10 minutes past 12, Saturday lunchtime. It is the 4th of July. How are you doing? Hope the sun is shining on you and yours, whatever the day holds. Busy old week, emotional week, I reckon, for many. I spotted a few people and a few prom photos doing the rounds on socials. And even this week, a few cars most definitely headed their way to schools and venues with parents all dressed up as well to drop the kids at prom. Maybe it's been sports day. Maybe it's been end of term celebrations. Maybe it's just been celebrating the football. Well, whatever you've been doing, thank you for listening to UCB2 as you do. Abby keeping you company right through till 2. We've got your classic praise on the way here in just shy of an hour. We were talking in that last hour about those words from Morgan Freeman encouraging his children in that quote to, don't lay down, don't sort of get stuck, but just keep moving forward. And this is the news this week that a new study suggests sitting down for longer than 30 minutes at a time every day may increase our risk of dying from cancer. This is research out of Glasgow University finding the danger rises with each hour of inactivity. But they discovered that prospect does drop by more than 20% when short bouts of movement are introduced. So, like me, if you haven't got up and moved in the last half an hour, well, go on, take a turn, as one might say, around the room. Go make yourself another cup of tea. Go open a window, get some fresh air in the place, and then we'll continue.
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9: Hi, I'm Gaynor Vanderburton from FitFish, the Christian wellbeing organisation. I often use the illustration of a snakes and ladders board. If you slide down a snake, it's not the end of the game. There's always a ladder just around the corner. Every time you slip up or make a mistake, it's fine. The only problem is if you let those mistakes hold you back, keep repeating them and give up and throw the board away. With a growth mindset, you embrace failure as an opportunity to learn, grow and improve. As Christians, we're encouraged to trust in God's plan and see challenges as opportunities for growth and learning. Our faith guides us through these experiences. We're called to continually grow in our relationship with God, to keep moving forward with joy. We believe in God's grace and forgiveness. Failures and mistakes aren't the problem. God has a plan for them. The problem is letting those mistakes keep us from moving forward. So what can you let go of today to keep growing and moving forward?

20 past 12. Let's just take a reminder before we go any further of today's memory verse, which is how we present ourselves and show up in the work that we do, and doing it all for God's glory with excellence. 2 Timothy 2 verse 15 is today's memory verse from New Living Translation. It says it like this: work hard so that you can present yourself to God and receive his approval. Be a good worker, one who does not need to be ashamed and who correctly explains the word of truth. Encouragement today from 2 Timothy 2 and verse 15.

Coming up in the word for today here in 10, we are exercising patience. Yes, I'm afraid you will have to wait another 10 minutes to hear that. But do stand by for our daily devotions written by Bob and Debbie Gass on the way at 12:40. Now, they have special significance in God's word, don't they? And donkeys, therapy donkeys, are helping patients with mental health conditions recover in a psychiatric hospital just outside Paris. That's unique to France. The 19th century farm buildings and wooded surroundings are quite the haven within the hospital complex. On Friday, just a couple of weeks ago now, patients took no less than 5 donkeys for a walk and cared for them. Some confidently lifted their hooves to have dirt removed, and many even ended the session with a hug. The couple behind the programme say more scientific evaluation is needed of animal therapy, which is practiced, of course, around the world. They'd like it to be more formally recognised by the psychiatric community as a complementary form of care, citing their experience with patients and caregivers. It brings relief, said one patient who's 60, called Natalie, who said, "When you're doing it, you just stop thinking about everything else." And indeed, I think there's been further story of just how far and wide these therapy donkeys are taking their work.

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1: The word for today is exercise patience. In James chapter 5 and verse 7 we read, "Therefore be patient until the coming of the Lord." Patience from a biblical perspective embodies these four things. 1. Confidence in God's unfailing love and faithfulness to us. Lamentations 3 verses 22 and 23 say, "His compassions fail not, they are new every morning, great is your faithfulness." 2. Confidence that he will keep his promises to us. "There has not failed one word which he promised," 1 Kings 8 verse 56. 3. Confidence that he has everything that concerns us under control. "The Lord will vindicate me," Psalm 138 verse 8. 4. Confidence that even in the most difficult of circumstances, he is working for our good. "We know that all things work together for good to those who love God," Romans 8 verse 28. Confidence in God enables us to live by the word, "He that believeth shall not make haste," Isaiah 28 verse 16. Impatience is at the root of so many of our failures. Hence the Apostle James wrote, "Therefore be patient, brethren, until the coming of the Lord." Look at Simon Peter. He came close to committing murder in the Garden of Gethsemane in a vain attempt to protect Jesus. See John 18 verse 10. Look at Moses. His impatience caused him to strike the rock instead of speaking to it as God commanded. Hence he forfeited the promised land. See Numbers 20 verses 1 to 13. Look at Abraham. His impatience while waiting for God's promise of a son to be fulfilled led to the birth of Ishmael and serious complications in the family. See Genesis 16 verses 1 to 16. Hence Paul wrote, "Whatever things were written before were written for our learning, that we through the patience and comfort of the scriptures might have hope." Romans 15 verse 4. So the word for today is exercise patience. And that's the word for today on UCB.

0: So as we head up towards one, just a quick look ahead as Samuel Ball keeps you through your Saturday afternoon later from two. But don't go anywhere, because we are moving into our specialist music hour with classic praise aplenty, ready and waiting for you after your news at one. Music from Carrie Job, Rich Mullins and Ron Canole, all coming up.
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3: Hi, I'm Catherine Hill, UK Director at Care for the Family. Strategic withdrawal is a military term used to describe the decision to retreat from the front line of battle in order to regroup and regain perspective. We'll be in different seasons of our lives with different pressures, but as battle-weary followers of Jesus, we would do well to build into our lives times of strategic withdrawal, or at the very least, occasional moments of retreat from the front line of battle. Jesus is our example in this. We read in the Gospels that Jesus often withdrew to lonely places and prayed. Time and again, he would intentionally retreat from the demands of the crowd to linger undisturbed in the Father's presence. As Charles Spurgeon writes, "The Son of Righteousness was up before the sun." Time with his Father was Jesus's first priority. Can it be ours today?

Don't forget, with all our shows, interviews, and those two incredible weeks with Matt Brown of This Is Our Story, telling you all the inside testimony, interview, and encouragement behind 40 years of UCB. Well, make sure you haven't missed a thing. 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
1: From the Sky News Centre at 1, parents are being warned images of their children online could be used to create AI-generated sexual abuse material. The National Crime Agency's released guidance, Laura Safe, has the details.
2: Analysts have found more than 3,400 videos were generated by artificial intelligence last year, compared to just 13 the year before. Now, a campaign is advising parents and carers to make changes, like adjusting privacy settings on social media. The Internet Watch Foundation says criminal gangs previously created sexual images of children at a school and threatened to release them unless a payment was made. Tech companies are being urged to evaluate and safeguard their AI models.
1: Marcus Rashford insists England are prepared to deal with the challenge of playing against Mexico at the iconic Azteca Stadium. The World Cup last 16 tie will kick off as scheduled at 1 a.m. Monday morning, despite concerns around thunderstorms. A top NHS England doctor is warning misinformation online is becoming a threat to public health. Professor Frankie Swords says people are seeking out answers from unreliable sources. It's one of the reasons why the health service is launching its own TikTok channel. Rebecca Curtain is from Healthwatch England.
3: With social media platforms or the people posting on them, their motives aren't always clear. So are they trying to sell you something? Are they trying to promote medication that's not licensed for use in the UK? Or are they even trying to get you to spread misinformation to sow social division?
1: High Court documents suggest Evri could be suing the BBC for around £1.2 million in damages. It claims a Panorama documentary aired last December has caused it serious financial loss. Health officials are warning higher temperatures over the next few days could pose a risk for vulnerable people. Yellow heat health alerts for parts of England have been issued. And almost 3 years since their love story began, Taylor Swift and Travis Kelce have tied the knot. The pair married in a star-studded event at Madison Square Garden. That's the latest. I'm Faye Rowlands.
4: From the Bible. The world and its desires pass away, but whoever does the will of God lives forever. 1 John 2, verse 17.

It is good. It is good to give thanks and praise to our Lord. Ron Canoli brings us worship to start this hour of classic praise on your UCB2. And what a place to start.

back to 2006, which might feel relatively new, in fact, alongside some of the other classic praise songs that we've got for you. From United, The Stand takes us back a couple of decades, but of course we know we can go much further back than that here on your UCB2. Great songs of praise that, in fact, take as far back as UCB's history, back to 1986. Next for Rich Mullins, Sing Your Praise to the Lord plays on Classic Praise.

sometimes you just need to pause to be in your presence, not rushing away. Noel Richards on UCB2. And time and again, particularly in the Psalms, we are enveloped in those words of presence, of quiet gratitude and acknowledgement of God's faithfulness through thick and thin. Psalm 16 verse 11 says, "You make known to me the path of life. In your presence there is fullness of joy. At your right hand are pleasures forevermore." Let's just stick around with you, God, in the quietness, in the stillness. May we find peace even when the noisy world around us is marching at full speed, to be in your presence, not rushing away. We'll keep that tone for a few minutes more with this from Jared Cooper, King of Kings, Majesty on your UCB2.

Gary Job and Heal Our Land takes us close down to 1:30. Thank you for choosing UCB2, the home of hope and worship, bringing you great classic praise. But it is just one of many different hours of specialist music programmes, bringing you everything from the Jazz Cafe. Did you catch it last night from 7 with Ruth? Or maybe the worship service, not forgetting Praise Now, Gospel Rhythms, and indeed the Southern Gospel Spotlight, making up your Monday to Friday evenings with great genres of worship and praise. And then a little look ahead to the close of the weekend, where Simon Lull, Sunday evening from 8, presents all those great hymns. If you ever have cause to miss a show, well, don't worry, you can go catch up at your leisure over on the UCB Player app.

back to 1999, the album Purple Through the Fish Tank. And at the close of the album, a final offering, Holy Holy Fat Fish on your UCB2. We're playing the classics and indeed back to, one of the years we started in a little earlier this hour, 2006 for Chris Tomlin and How Can I Keep From Singing?

Now, earlier this year, you voted for your favourite classic songs of worship across the last 5 decades. And I can tell you, Shine, Jesus, Shine was one of the top songs you voted for. And it certainly got an outing last Saturday evening at Bethel Convention Centre in West Bromwich, the venue for a special evening of celebration and thanksgiving for 40 years of UCB's ministry. If you missed a part of One Story, His Glory, if you were there and want to go and relive the evening, then please do that over on the UCB YouTube channel. And why not sing along to those wonderful classics as you do?

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0: Samuel Ball takes the reins here, keeping you company after two on the home of Hope and Worship. Catch up with the shows you've missed over on the UCB Player app, and I'll look forward to your company in the new week, sitting in for Matt Monday morning from 9 on This Is My Story.
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2: From the Sky News Centre at 2, Prince Harry is coming to London this week, but without his wife and children. It's understood Meghan, Archie and Lilibet won't travel with him. It's currently unclear if they'll meet up elsewhere in the UK during his visit. One of NHS England's top doctors is warning misinformation online is becoming a real threat to public health. Medical Director Professor Frankie Swords says people are seeking out answers from unreliable sources and opting for completely unproven miracle cures. It's one of the reasons why the health service is launching its own TikTok channel. Rebecca Curtain is from Healthwatch England.
3: With social media platforms or the people posting on them, their motives aren't always clear. So are they trying to sell you something? Are they trying to promote medication that's not licensed for use in the UK? Or are they even trying to get you to spread misinformation to sow social division?
2: The campaign's advising parents and carers to adjust privacy settings on social media to stop images of their children being used to create AI-generated sexual abuse material. More than 3,400 videos were made by artificial intelligence last year, compared to just 13 the year before. England are in Mexico City for the last 16 World Cup game against one of the co-hosts very early on Monday morning. The game remains a 1 a.m. kickoff despite an attempt to move the start to try to avoid bad weather that's forecast. Declan Rice tells the Three Lions podcast the morale is high after Wednesday's dramatic win over DR Congo.
4: The feeling was obviously unreal just because it was like a late winner in a knockout game. You're either in or you're out. So like it was a really tense game. I would definitely put it up there. Obviously, I've had some really amazing moments this season. I would put that up there for sure, just in terms of the feeling with the boys.
2: Rugby Union's Nations Championship is underway with Ireland stunning Australia in Sydney in a 10-try thriller. The Irish won 33-31 after the Wallabies missed a penalty with the last kick of the match. And F1 World Championship leader Kimi Antonelli has won his first sprint race at the British Grand Prix. Lewis Hamilton was second in the Ferrari. That's the latest. I'm Barry Weir.
5: From the Bible. But because of his great love for us, God, who is rich in mercy, made us alive with Christ even when we were dead in transgressions. It is by grace you have been saved. Ephesians 2, 4-8.

You know, I don't think it's a bad thing to pray for the real thing. And that's what we want, isn't it? 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And as we build our lives on the foundation of Christ, he can do awesome things. Let's never forget that. Well, good afternoon. Welcome to Saturdays with Samuel on the 4th of July. Hey, good afternoon. Lots on the way.

0: It is a beautiful song called True Vine. Johnny Henninger and Kara Luck. Now, Jimmy Carter once said, wherever life takes us, there are always moments of wonder. What did you, do you agree with that? Wherever life takes us, and I'm sure we've been all over the place, haven't we? But wherever life takes us, there are always moments of wonder. My prayer today for you, for me, is that we would see and experience those moments of wonder where we come to know our Heavenly Father. And it is so, so wonderful.
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3: Hi, I'm Kieran Kelly from the Christian Institute. I've got quite a collection of music and I'm quite particular about how it's organised. Obviously, the LPs are separate from the CDs, remember those? Then rock and indie are separate from classical and Christian and so on. Then within those genres, the bands and artists are in alphabetical order and woe betide anyone who puts anything back in the wrong place. But what about when we carry this into the rest of life? Do some areas of your life seem very obviously Christian, while in others your faith feels a lot less relevant? If so, you're not alone. Many Christians find it hard to see the everyday relevance of their beliefs beyond personal devotions, church life, and evangelism. But God never intended us to compartmentalize our lives like this. Jesus says, "Let your light shine before men." He doesn't limit that to certain times and places. As Christians, we're called to live out our faith in Jesus in everything we do.

Cody Carnes, and Christ be magnified on the altar of our lives. Now, when we cooperate together, great things can happen. Teamwork, of course, we know makes the dream work. Well, today is International Day of Cooperatives. I'm not talking about the bank or the supermarket, but those days in which when we collaborate and get together and cooperate with one another, great things can happen. It acknowledges the key role that cooperatives play in improving the lives of their members and communities. Cooperatives feature a unique blend of economic success and social responsibility. And I like the idea that, you know, when we collaborate together and cooperate and live in unity, God can use us. And I know for a fact that where two or three are gathered, Christ is with them. When we pray, God is with us. And when we cooperate with one another, he really can use us. And as one body, we can not only live our lives together, but we can sing.

0: 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Good afternoon and welcome to Saturdays with Samuel. Oh, now, I have been waiting for this UCB word for today. I've had to exercise patience because I wanted to play it straight away. But I'm glad I did.
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Great is your faithfulness. 2. Confidence that he will keep his promises to us. There has not failed one word which he promised. 1 Kings 8 verse 56. 3. Confidence that he has everything that concerns us under control. The Lord will vindicate me. Psalm 138 verse 8. 4. Confidence that even in the most difficult of circumstances, he is working for our good. We know that all things work together for good to those who love God. Romans 8 verse 28. Confidence in God enables us to live by the word. He that believeth shall not make haste. Isaiah 28 verse 16. Impatience is at the root of so many of our failures. Hence the Apostle James wrote, therefore be patient, brethren, until the coming of the Lord. Look at Simon Peter. He came close to committing murder in the Garden of Gethsemane in a vain attempt to protect Jesus. See John 18 verse 10. Look at Moses. His impatience caused him to strike the rock instead of speaking to it as God commanded. Hence he forfeited the promised land. See Numbers 20 verses 1 to 13. Look at Abraham. His impatience while waiting for God's promise of a son to be fulfilled led to the birth of Ishmael and serious complications in the family. See Genesis 16 verses 1 to 16. Hence Paul wrote, whatever things were written before were written for our learning, that we through the patience and comfort of the scriptures might have hope. Romans 15 verse 4. So the word for today is exercise patience. And that's the word for today on UCB.

The group worships Central and Majesty, oh the mystery. It does bring the time to 20 to 3. I've got a lovely heartwarming story to share with you now. It's all about cars. Now, it was a 1969 Mustang Mach 1. And Daniel Allen would tell his boys the best car that he'd ever owned was that car. And he traded it away to make room for his growing family. And every time Mr. Allen told that story, one of his six sons was listening intently. His name was Shane. Now, Shane recently traded his own restored Mustang for one just like his father, and sacrificed and surprised the old motorhead on Father's Day, giving him the car that he once owned, he once loved. What a wonderful, beautiful gift. And what I got from this story is, listen. Listen to people. Perhaps listen to what they want. What is their heart's desire? And is there anything that we can do here on earth to make that a reality?

0: It is UCB2, the home of hope and worship. And that's New Wine Worship with faith and faithfulness. In our next hour, we're going to get into God's Word. So here is your heads up, I suppose, if you want to go and get that Bible and turn to the book of John, chapter 15 and verse 16. That's a nice easy one to remember. John 15, 16. We'll be reading that together. We'll also be really celebrating what these last 2 weeks have been here on UCB2, celebrating 40 years of UCB's ministry and actually finding out about UCB's prayer line after your news at 3. And we've got our Odd One Out competition as well, which I am very much looking forward to sharing with you.
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6: Hi, I'm Jay John. Bad deeds are no hindrance and good deeds no help when we come to God for salvation. Good people don't go to heaven, forgiven people do. If we could have saved ourselves, there would have been no need for Jesus Christ. We are not saved so that we may be born again. We are born again so we can be saved. God made everything out of nothing. Trust me, he can take care of you. The Bible says salvation is found in no one else, for there is no other name under heaven given to us by which we must be saved.

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2: From the Sky News Centre at 3, it's understood Prince Harry is travelling to London without his wife and children this week. It's not certain whether Meghan, Archie and Lilibet will meet up with him elsewhere on his trip to the UK. Harry's due in Birmingham to mark the countdown to next year's Invictus Games for wounded veterans. Our correspondent Molly Malone explains what could be behind the decision.
3: There's been this ongoing row over Prince Harry's security more broadly. There were reports last week that he lost this request for police protection on this trip, that request had been turned down.
2: Experts are advising us to tighten privacy settings on social media posts showing our kids. Criminals are using public photos and AI to create sexual abuse images before threatening to release them unless they're paid. Celebrations marking the 250th anniversary of American independence got underway across the United States last night with fireworks at Mount Rushmore. Later, Donald Trump's holding a rally on a fenced-off National Mall in Washington with a military flypast promised. Taylor Swift and Travis Kelce have officially tied the knot with a star-studded ceremony in Madison Square Garden. Adam Sandler officiated at the event, while the bride and groom wore outfits designed by Jonathan Anderson for Christian Dior. Details in the build-up were closely guarded, but Swifties gathered outside hoping to catch a glimpse of some of the arrivals.
4: I came because I've been waiting like 20 years for this day, like everybody else, so I'm really excited.
5: She finally found her love.
6: Yeah, so we're very happy for her.
2: The Empire State Building was among the landmarks lit in blue to wish the couple luck on their big day. Sport and FIFA have decided not to change the kick-off time for England's World Cup game against Mexico. It'll still start at 1 a.m. UK time on Monday, despite thunderstorms being forecast nearby. And in rugby union, Ireland beat Australia 33-31 in Sydney in the Nations Championship. It was an epic encounter, which the Wallabies could have won with the last kick, but they missed a penalty. That's the latest. I'm Barry Weir.
7: From the Bible. Give, and it will be given to you. A good measure, pressed down, shaken together, and running over, will be poured into your lap. For with the measure you use, it will be measured to you. Luke 6:38.

It is The Church Will Sing, a wonderful collaboration of voices there with a million saints. Good afternoon and welcome to Saturdays with Samuel. Of course, many across the country and around the world celebrating Independence Day today. So if that's you this 4th of July, hope you have a great day. Thanks for tuning in. Lots still to enjoy, like this from ICF Worship.

0: So, as promised, let's read God's word together. Reading from the book of John, chapter 15 and verse 16. You did not choose me, but I chose you and anointed you so that you might go and bear fruit. Fruit that will last, and so that whatever you ask in my name, the Father will give you. What are you praying for today? I don't need to know, by the way. But ask yourself, what am I praying for? What am I seeking God for? Am I listening as much as seeking? It's always good to challenge ourselves in that direction as well, isn't it? I wonder what John 15, 16 might say to you today. What could there be within that scripture that makes you go, Because when we come to that place, God can use us.
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6: Some of the parables of Jesus are amongst the most well-known stories of all time. 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
7: 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Because the Good Shepherd is out there looking for you, waiting for you, welcoming you, personally wanting to lead you back and taking you back into the fold. 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
8: Hi, my name's Jonathan Pett, team leader at Brixham Community Church on the beautiful south coast of Devon. My wife and I recently received a lump of cash due to a long-term investment coming to fruition. It wasn't in the millions, but it was enough to pay off some debts and take our family on a cruise. But as soon as we committed to the cruise by paying for it, our money was gone. Unlike that holiday, we know that entry to heaven is free. But Jesus also tells us in no uncertain terms that we must count the cost before committing. He even uses the harsh imagery of taking up our own cross to follow him. Hebrews 12:2 tells us that because of the joy awaiting him, he endured the cross, disregarding its shame. He saw that there was joy on the other side.

0: Well, if of course you love your hymns tomorrow night from 8 o'clock, Simon's back with great hymns. But I get to play you one as well. I love that. Peter Howarth and Old Rocky Cross. Over the last 2 weeks here on UCB2, we rebranded This Is My Story to This Is Our Story, as we have shared the story and the heart behind UCB as a ministry. Not only radio, but the prayer line. And the prayer line is a huge, massive part of our history and, of course, our ministry to this day. But where did it all begin? And how did it become the ministry it is today? Well, get comfortable, because we're going to listen back to a documentary that was made a few years ago now that Matt has highlighted this week, as we focus on the blessings that UCB Prayer Line has been to countless thousands.
1: Jonathan Aitken today resigned his cabinet position as Chief Secretary to the Treasury, following his decision to pursue libel actions against institutions. Barings Bank has today announced that it will be ceasing trading following the actions of one of its traders. Following up on its successful broadcast activity, United Christian Broadcasters today announced the establishment of a prayer line aimed at providing prayer and a listening ear to those who need it.
2: Eventually, once we got the satellite broadcasts up and operational, we found out that people had questions and people would phone up and want to know about salvation.
3: One day somebody rang in and said, "What do I have to do to get saved then?" And it was realised that we needed to have not just somebody who answered the phone between studios who was also actually helping programming, but there needed to be people there who had time to pray and answer these questions.
2: John and Barbara Metcalf had become church contacts with UCB, and they came to us and shared their vision for a response vehicle to be set up.
4: I said, "Have you done anything about follow-up? People are getting the programmes. They may not want to inquire and ask questions and so on."
2: They were involved in the Baptist church at the time, and they wanted to try and liaise with the different churches and how we could get something where the churches could respond to the need.
5: I think it was really felt that there needed to be some point of contact with UCB whereby people could say, "Yes, I want to pray with someone. Yes, I want to talk about issues which had been raised."
6: John and Barbara came up with the idea of setting up a telephone listening service for people who wanted to know more. However, the problem arose where to locate the new service.
7: We were in two places at once. We had acquired the buildings in Handchurch. We were still in Calden buildings. Although mostly renovated, it never was entirely by us, but there was no room and there was certainly no peace. So they actually set up in Handchurch.
8: The broadcasting was all done from Calden buildings, about 5 miles from here. So we used to pick the phone up and tell the presenter that we were here on the spot, and would they put the number out?
4: For the first few weeks, certainly, we were only getting about 8 calls a week. And then later on, gradually built up to about 50 calls a month and then levelled out.
9: I could see the potential in it. It was still quite small, but there were a few things that happened. I remember we had a young lady who was a pagan who would ring us very regularly, and it was good to be there for them.
4: Word for Today eventually advertised us in that devotional, and after that, we began to grow in numbers, and steadily, till by about 1998, we were getting 700 to 800 calls a month.
6: While in one way the growth of the prayer line was good to see, it brought with it other problems for UCB. The number of calls were more than the team at Handchurch could cope with, so the decision was taken to relocate the prayer line to Mulberry House in Essex.
8: I felt sad it had to go down there to Mulberry House, because we'd sort of started it and it was running well. But we realised that, you know, it had limitation. We needed a lot more people on the team, and they hadn't got the building finished here, and they needed space. We needed bigger room, more phones and everything.
2: They had a bigger pool of volunteers. They had a number of qualified staff who were able to give the time and the effort into it to make sure that we had all of the backup systems also set up and structured around for the calls and the individuals to receive the help and assistance that they required.
6: The prayer line was operated out of Mulberry House very successfully for nearly 3 years. Eventually, though, UCB decided that the time was right to bring it back to its base at Hanchurch again, and it relaunched in Hanchurch in January 2003.
2: The benefits of having the prayer line back in Stoke-on-Trent is the interaction between the radio broadcasting team and the prayer line team. The broadcasting team get to know on a regular basis the effect and the impact of the broadcast by the number and the type of phone calls which are actually coming in.
6: Since the prayer line moved back to Stoke, it has continued to grow and develop. This growth has resulted in a recruitment drive.
5: In a volunteer, we look for the key qualities of, first of all, that they are Christian, they love the Lord Jesus Christ. Secondly, are they available? That's a key factor to everything that they do. And thirdly, are they able just to listen to people and keep the focus of coming to the Lord in prayer without being overburdened with the dealing with the call itself?
10: There are a lot of emotions that are brought up by people. There are people in very, very great need with all sorts of different needs.
9: I think the most important thing for me for the prayer line is that you've been a blessing to someone, and you hope you've been a blessing to someone. Because sometimes you can get a bad day and you wonder why you ever was on it, but... Because, I mean, sometimes it's not always easy.
5: Many volunteers come back to us and tell us just how much of a blessing it's been for them to be able to minister to other people through prayer and through listening to them, and that they really feel a sense of being used by God in this work.
6: The most important thing, though, is not what the volunteers get out of it, but the help it offers to those who need it most.
5: Very often people feel that when they call, they're speaking to someone they haven't got to face, perhaps issues which they couldn't deal with people that they're going to be meeting on a regular basis. Anonymity gives them a certain degree of protection and safety.
8: We've often driven home at night, very late at night, saying, aren't we privileged that people have let us into their lives?
9: For a lot of people, the prayer line, I think it is essential. It's a real place that

0: Is that the UCB prayer line? I got through to some... It was a lady. I can't remember her name. But she gathered the situation straight away. I found her friendly, highly intelligent, and she asked me if I would like her to pray about James. And I said, yes, I would very much like for us to agree in prayer about his healing. The prayer was effective because James never had a bad attack of asthma after that.
1: Pamela's experience is a common one for those who phone the prayer line and experience this important part of UCB's ministry. But the prayer line isn't just there for those who are in desperate circumstances.
2: You've only got to look at the amount of calls that we actually get to realise that without the prayer line, I don't know what a lot of people would actually do. We get a lot of calls. People are ringing up on a regular basis. Some are very, very lonely. They've just got nobody at all out there in the world.
3: I speak to a gentleman on the prayer line practically every week. He's 98 years of age. He's in a home. And he just called up to have a talk. And if we're not there, I don't know what will happen. So it's very, very important, the prayer line.
4: Hello? Oh, this is Ray. Hello, and how are you? I ring up at least three nights a week out of five. And they are people who are supposed to relieve in time of distress. But it's not that. It's the belief in the one and only Lord Jesus. And when you're on your own, you cling to that strength of... I've got, like, well, apart from my friends, the telephone is an enormous help to me. We've got very close together. See my birthday card. Of course, I've not seen it, the dear people. They're great. But the strength is in... the knowledge between us that we've got one train of thought.
1: Where, though, does the prayer line fit within UCB's vision?
5: For me, the prayer line is very much a part of radio work, and wherever there is a ministry, there needs to be a line, an open line, where people, if they are touched by a programme, or that they need to find a place where they can get help.
6: It's one thing for a presenter to say, hey, call me for a dedication, or just to say hi, but we're in the middle of doing a job. There are an awful lot of people who listen to us who need more than that.
7: Yeah, sometimes we can play a song or just say something on air and it can touch somebody. And if they're just on their own, or they feel that they maybe haven't round about them, got somebody that they can talk to or pray with, there has to be some release for that.
8: If you're reaching people in their homes, where they are relaxed, where they're open, with the truth, then they need, so many will need, a way of responding.
9: I think if we don't have a mechanism for people to... respond, it's a little bit like fishing and not having a net.
10: When you're ministering out, when you're providing all these different resources, there are always questions which come up, which people need answers to, and you either leave them hanging with nobody to ask or nobody to respond to, or you provide another resource which allows them to continue to grow and develop in their Christian walk.
1: Clearly, a great need exists for UCB's prayer line, and the growth since it came back to Hamchurch has been phenomenal. What, though, is the future? And how will UCB continue to grow and develop this part of its ministry?
11: The future plans for the prayer line is we'll be available for 24 hours a day, 7 days a week. We don't want prayer to end at a specific time.
8: It would be wonderful if what could develop over a period of time would be a whole network of call centres, really, where people could be diverted to people locally who could then follow up the phone call.
10: We have a vision, even for next year, to take it up to about 1,000 phone calls a day coming into the organisation for people requiring assistance through the prayer line. But we just don't have the internal infrastructure to cope with that. So what we're busy doing at the moment is looking at how we can partner with churches around the country, use telephone technology to link us all together, and work on a much bigger plan.
12: Ian Mackie finishing our story there. Well,

0: Lord, we thank you for Yusupi's prayer line. And thank you that it still exists today. The heart and the vision remain the same. 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We thank you, Jesus. Amen. Really hope you enjoyed that particular segment of the program. And of course, if you'd like to listen again to Matt's program from the last week, This Is Our Story is available on UCB Player.
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4: Hi everyone, my name is Anne Calver and I'm pioneering a new movement called Unleashed. Arise, shine, for your light has come and the glory of the Lord rises upon you. I was just reading that from Isaiah 60 and verse 1. And to arise means that you're stirred up, that you're awake, that you're ready for action. If something arises, it begins to exist. And I love that the Lord is calling us to arise in this hour, that he's saying move from that posture of being sat down or laid down or in a corner and let your light come out and shine before men. You are beginning to see the way, and the Lord is calling us up and he's calling us out and he's saying, move, my child, in this hour.

Right, it's not too far away then from 4 o'clock, which means that we've just got time to squeeze in our odd one out competition for this afternoon. Now, this one might be obvious, but is it? Well, let's give you your four clues today. One of these just doesn't belong in this list. So let's have a look. Matthew, Romans, Mark, Luke. Matthew, Romans, Mark, Luke. Which one of those is the odd one out?

5 minutes to four here on UCB2. It is the home of Hope and Worship. Let's head back to our Odd One Out competition for this afternoon. Your clues today were Matthew, Romans, Mark and Luke. Well, one of those was the Odd One Out. And I think you guessed it. Yes, it was the book of Romans. Of course, Matthew, Mark and Luke are all Gospels. Romans is an epistle written by Paul. So, yeah. It really was as simple as that. So well done if you got that one right. Okay, right. Not too far away then from 4 o'clock. Still to come, music from Matt Redman, Red Letter Society, and a fantastic song from Dave Bilbra.

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1: From the Sky News Centre at 4, the Duchess of Sussex and her children aren't travelling with Prince Harry when he comes to London this week. It's understood the decision's connected to concerns from the Duke's security team and the lack of an up-to-date safety risk assessment. There's a possibility Harry's family will join him elsewhere in the UK. The NHS has launched its own TikTok channel.
2: Hi, I'm Professor Frankie Swords. I'm the National Medical Director for NHS England. The NHS is rolling out a one-off MenB vaccination programme in England for young people at the highest risk of catching meningitis.
1: It's part of the health services battle to combat the spread of misinformation online, which has been described as a real threat to public health by one of England's top doctors. Last year, a poll found 9% of men and 7% of women in England used AI chatbots for health advice. Parents are being told to think carefully about who can view images of their children online after warnings they could be exploited using AI. It follows the recent case at a British school where blackmailers altered publicly available photos using artificial intelligence. The UK is at the start of another heat wave this weekend with temperatures of up to 30 degrees. Yellow heat health alerts have been issued for parts of England. In sports, there will be a new women's champion at Wimbledon this year. Live to Kat Swarvey, who's on centre court.
3: Defending champion Iga Świątek has been knocked out by Alexandra Ayala of the Philippines, 7-6, 6-2. Elsewhere, Britain's last remaining hope in the singles, Arthur Ferry, has drawn level at one set all against Belgium's Zuzu Bergs. And it's just been confirmed Serena and Venus Williams will not be taking part in this year's doubles after Serena picked up a knee injury.
1: And qualifying is just getting underway for tomorrow's F1 British Grand Prix. Lewis Hamilton was pipped to second place by Kimi Antonelli in the sprint race at Silverstone. That's the latest. I'm Barry Weir.
4: From the Bible. Do nothing out of selfish ambition or vain conceit. Rather, in humility, value others above yourselves, not looking to your own interests, but each of you to the interests of others. Philippians 2, 3-7.

You're listening to UCB2 on a Saturday afternoon. My name is Samuel, with you through until 5, which means we've got just an hour together, just less really, to squeeze in some great praise and worship, including some brand new music, which I'll tell you about a bit later, from Matt Maher. It's called Finish Work. I think you're going to like it. But next, well, changes are afoot for one of the country's biggest banks.

0: Yes, God is faithful. And all God's promises are yes and amen. Amen. Now, we heard this week that the Halifax brand is being scrapped. Yeah, the Halifax Bank. Owner Lloyds is converting all the building society's accounts into its name, adding customers don't actually have to do anything. It'll end 173 years of the West Yorkshire firm appearing on the high street. Now, Lloyds, which has owned Halifax since 2009, says the differences between both brands have shrunk in recent years, and thus the amalgamation. But yeah, the Halifax be no longer. I remember, do you remember the classic Halifax adverts with the man singing? You know, they were fantastic, weren't they? You just don't get bank adverts anymore. Do you remember the old NatWest pigs as well and things? Of course, times change, don't they? Times change. And of course, things on the high street have certainly changed in the last 10, 20 years. But yeah, Halifax becomes Lloyds, even though it kind of was. It's all gone official now.
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6: Hi, my name's Duncan Clark. I'm the senior pastor at Coventry Elim Church. There are many things in life that we don't choose, but we do get to choose one of the most important aspects of our lives, our attitude. You and I get to choose the kind of attitude we bring into any and every situation. Writing from prison, Paul decided not to descend into moaning about his condition. And so he writes, "Do everything without grumbling and arguing." For Paul, the language of complaint should never be on our lips. In fact, the language of thanksgiving, gratitude, joy, and appreciation should flow from our mouths. The reality is, if you have enough energy to grumble and argue, you have enough energy to transform and change the very things you're complaining about. You even have enough energy for thanksgiving and an overflow of joy. So today, choose gratitude and joy.

a song that we added to our playlist not too long ago, Red Letter Society with Jordan West, and How Glorious. Well, we learnt this week that four-time Tour de France winner Chris Froome has confirmed his retirement from professional cycling. I was quite shocked to hear this, actually. He was seriously injured in a training accident last August, if you remember, and hasn't actually raced since. Well, the 41-year-old told the Belgian broadcaster he knew his career was over immediately and that it's not the way he wanted things to end. But yeah, the decision has officially been made that Chris Froome has confirmed his retirement. And of course, it can happen in any sport, can't it? But it is tough when you work so hard. And what an incredible career. Four-time Tour de France winner. And if you've seen the Tour de France, you will know that's no mean feat. So congratulations to Chris Froome. We pray for his recovery. And whatever he decides to do next, I'm sure he will still make an impact.

Bernardo Ortega. Give me Jesus. A wonderful and beautiful prayer. You're listening to UCB2. It is the home of hope and worship. Can I play you some brand new music? Ah, thank you very much. Well, Matt Maher has been blessing us on this playlist for many years with great worship songs. And this month, it's no different because this is his brand new song. It's called Finish Work.

It is the Kingdom Fleet, and come what may, here on UCB2, just after 4:30. How are you doing this Saturday afternoon? I hope you're doing okay. Let me encourage you, and I want to invite you to treat yourself. Now, I was going to say treat yourself. It's not going to cost you too much, actually. Just £4, postage and packaging, because we've got a free brand new gift to give you. Just, yeah, we kind of ask that you cover the postage and packaging costs of This Is Our Story. What began with a simple vision and a handful of people willing to trust God has grown into a ministry reaching millions across the UK and beyond. This Is Our Story traces the journey of UCB over 4 decades. It's a fantastic book. It really is. And we'd love to give it to you. Love to send it to you. Head to the website, ucb.co.uk/ourstory. The book is free, but we ask you that you would cover the post and packaging cost of £4. Go and pick it up. And we know some people have already received it and are loving it. It's a really, really nice book, actually. And do you know what I like about it? Lots of pictures.

0: Darren Williams. Music still to come between now and five for North Point Worship. Well, into Monday. It's kind of tomorrow, but it's theoretically Monday in the early hours of Monday morning. Of course, England will be taking to the pitch of the world famous Azteca Stadium. And they're actually being warned that Mexico's World Cup danger man is a left winger who plays club football in Saudi Arabia. And he's one that we need to watch. Yes, their last 16 tie takes place in the Azteca in the early hours of Monday morning. 1 a.m. For someone who's up at 4 a.m., I'm not really sure what to do. I don't want to miss it, but I also don't want to be tired the next day. So, yeah, I'm still debating that one. Either way, we're cheering England on, and you never know what could happen. Of course, Mexico got a very, very good record in the Azteca, but hey, 11 against 11. You can only beat what's in front of you. So, yeah, we'll have to keep an eye on that one. But come on, England. Don't worry about their danger, man. We've got Harry Kane.
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2: This Is Our Story is a new book from UCB, tracing the journey of United Christian Broadcasters over four decades through opposition, breakthrough, and extraordinary moments of God's provision. What began with a simple vision and a handful of people willing to trust God has grown into a ministry reaching millions across the UK and beyond. It's a story of faith in action, of lives changed, of ordinary people stepping forward even when the past wasn't clear. But this is not just a story about the past. It's a reminder that God is still at work today, still speaking, still moving, and still inviting people to play their part. You can order your copy of This Is Our Story at ucb.co.uk/our story.
3: I'm Sammy Jordan. I'm the Director of Hope for Every Home at Hope Together. I wonder if you know how many streets, roads and lanes there are in the UK and how many homes? I can tell you. There are about 260,000 streets and 29 million homes. So the question is, what would it take to reach every single one of them for Jesus? I think it takes an army of ordinary people like you and me, ordinary people with an everyday lived out faith that points to abundant life. At the moment, I'm struck by Ezekiel 37, the Valley of Dry Bones. Maybe you feel like dry bones at the moment too, but I think that where we see dry bones, God sees an army of ordinary people. You see, if each of us prayed for five friends to come to know Jesus and for the streets where we live, it could change the world. It's not rocket science. So what's stopping us?

been such a blessing to bring you the program this afternoon. I hope you've enjoyed it. I hope that it has encouraged you and inspired you. What have we learned this afternoon? Well, of course, we got into God's Word reading this afternoon from the book of John, chapter 15 and verse 16. So if you missed that one, go and read it. We're also talking about wonder, as I shared a quote from Jimmy Carter. Wherever life takes us, there are always moments of wonder. Also, we had our one-hour competition, and we learned the history of UCB's prayer line. And if you missed any of that, you can catch up with this program as soon as it's broadcast on our UCB Player app. I look forward to your company bright and early on Monday. After one, we will know whether we're still in the World Cup or not. But until then, may God bless you. Remember, Jesus loves you. Have a great weekend. Bye-bye.

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2: From the Sky News Centre at 5, Prince Harry won't have the Duchess of Sussex and their two kids with him when he visits London in the next few days. The Duke's going to mark 1 year until the Invictus Games in Birmingham. But it's understood his security team has concerns and it hasn't got an up-to-date assessment of the threats the family faces. One of NHS England's top doctors is warning misinformation online is becoming a real threat to public health. Medical Director Professor Frankie Sword says people are seeking out answers from unreliable sources and opting for completely unproven miracle cures. It's one of the reasons why the health service is launching its own TikTok channel. Rebecca Curtain is from Healthwatch England.
3: With social media platforms or the people posting on them, their motives aren't always clear. So are they trying to sell you something? Are they trying to promote medication that's not licensed for use in the UK? Or are they even trying to get you to spread misinformation to sow social division?
2: Experts are advising us to adjust privacy settings on social media posts, which include photos of our kids. New guidance on protecting children against the rise of AI, child abuse imagery has been issued by the National Crime Agency. In sports, Serena Williams' Wimbledon comeback is over. Live to Cat Suave at the All England Club.
4: The 23-time Grand Slam champion says she's heartbroken to be pulling out of the doubles competition alongside her sister Venus. She picked up a knee injury earlier this week. Arthur Ferry, the last remaining British player in the singles draw, is 2-1 down against Belgium's Zizou Bergs, and defending women's champion Iga Swiatek's been knocked out in the third round.
2: Wales have begun their Rugby Union Nations Championship campaign with a 39-24 victory over Fiji in Cardiff. And Adam Sandler was the surprising officiant at the wedding of Taylor Swift and Travis Kelce at Madison Square Garden in New York City. The couple didn't have bridesmaids or groomsmen, but they did both have their brothers as the man of honour and the best man. That's the latest. I'm Barry Weir.
5: From the Bible. But you will receive power when the Holy Spirit comes on you, and you will be my witnesses in Jerusalem and in all Judea and Samaria and to the ends of the earth. Acts 1:8.

It's 6 minutes past five. You're listening to UCB2, the home of hope and worship. My name's Lydia, keeping you company for the next couple hours. And hey, as we remember God's promises, Maverick City Music, kickstarting the show with promises. And as we praise and worship this Saturday, hey, let's remember that praise changes things. Praise changes us, and this is Be Praised.

0: A joy-filled song of praise, Elim Sand and Spring Harvest, and be praised. Hey, welcome to UCB2, and welcome to day 185 of 2026. So we're officially more than halfway through the year. Only 180 days left to make the rest of it memorable. 185 days have passed, and 180 days remain. So you are just 5 days past the halfway point of the year, which falls on the 29th of June in a non-leap year. And in the Northern Hemisphere, you're in the heart of summer with long daylight hours. And you know, it's a good time to have a think. What is one thing that you still want to do in 2026?
1: The home of hope and worship. 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
1: Hi, I'm Mike Beaumont from Tees Valley Community Church. I used to have a youth leader whose favourite saying was, if I could buy God anything, I'd buy him a watch. I knew exactly what he meant because God's timing and mine rarely seemed to align. But I've learned over the years that waiting time is not wasted time. At least, not when you bring God into the equation. Isaiah 64 verse 4 says, since ancient times, no one has heard, no ear has perceived, no eye has seen any God besides you who acts on behalf of those who wait for him. God acts while I wait. Trouble is, so often we want to turn that round and make God wait while we act. But today, if you're waiting for something, if you're waiting for an answer to prayer, don't despair, don't give in. God is at work. He just hasn't shown you yet.

Hey, have you been singing along this Saturday? Lots of songs to keep us praising life worship, and how can we not give praise? Well, sharing this quote by Scottish author and theologian George MacDonald that expresses the joy of divine purpose. George once said, "To have been thought about, born in God's thought, and then made by God, is the dearest, grandest, most precious thing in all thinking." And what a reminder today that you were fashioned deliberately by a loving God, and he's the ultimate joy. And hey, I also want to know, I'd love to hear from you over the weekend about the things that have been getting you smiling, the things that have brought you joy this week, as we think about that, the joy of divine purpose. Get in touch, let me know. Send a WhatsApp to UCB2 01782 922220, or drop me an email, lydia@ucb.co.uk.

It's the band and the siblings, Cain, with Yes He Can, reminding us that our God is able. Well, let's think about this for a moment, how impatience is at the root of so many of our failures. And we're going to be exploring the word patience and how it embodies four things. That's coming up shortly, a message in our word for today.

0: Hearing there from Sarah Kroger and still your spine here on UCB2. And we are now going to be hearing our daily devotional, an encouraging message just for you. And as we turn to God's word, turning to James chapter 5 and verse 7.
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2: The word for today is exercise patience. In James chapter 5 and verse 7 we read, "Therefore be patient until the coming of the Lord." Patience from a biblical perspective embodies these four things. 1. Confidence in God's unfailing love and faithfulness to us. Lamentations 3 verses 22 and 23 say, "His compassions fail not, they are new every morning, great is your faithfulness." 2. Confidence that he will keep his promises to us. "There has not failed one word which he promised." 1 Kings 8 verse 56. 3. Confidence that he has everything that concerns us under control. "The Lord will vindicate me." Psalm 138 verse 8. 4. Confidence that even in the most difficult of circumstances, he is working for our good. "We know that all things work together for good to those who love God." Romans 8 verse 28. Confidence in God enables us to live by the word, "He that believeth shall not make haste." Isaiah 28 verse 16. Impatience is at the root of so many of our failures. Hence the Apostle James wrote, "Therefore be patient, brethren, until the coming of the Lord." Look at Simon Peter. He came close to committing murder in the Garden of Gethsemane in a vain attempt to protect Jesus. See John 18 verse 10. Look at Moses. His impatience caused him to strike the rock instead of speaking to it as God commanded. Hence he forfeited the promised land. See Numbers 20 verses 1 to 13. Look at Abraham. His impatience while waiting for God's promise of a son to be fulfilled led to the birth of Ishmael and serious complications in the family. See Genesis 16 verses 1 to 16. Hence Paul wrote, "Whatever things were written before were written for our learning, that we through the patience and comfort of the scriptures might have hope." Romans 15 verse 4. So the word for today is exercise patience. And that's the word for today on UCB.

0: So this time last weekend, something pretty special happened on Saturday the 27th of June at Bethel Convention Centre in West Bromwich, marking and getting to celebrate 40 years of the UCB ministry. And it was such a special celebration. If you attended, I know that you'll have been so blessed, as were we. But if you couldn't make it, or simply would love to watch it again, you can watch the entire live stream of the event, where the link is ucb.co.uk/livestream, and it will take you to our UCB Media YouTube channel, where you can watch it back. Also, I'm very excited because I get to play you a snippet of the event right now.
1: Thank you for giving up your Saturday evening to be here with us as we celebrate 40 years of UCB ministry and ultimately what God has been doing over the past 40 years.

0: God had a plan. He still has a plan. And when God has a plan, no earthly thing or hellish thing is going to stop it.
1: What a privilege that we have to have the technology through the digital revolution to go with the gospel in places that we could never go. To go into the private homes and private cars where we could never go. And yet from the flick of a switch, allowing the ripple of the gospel to actually transform lives and change life by one thing and one thing only, the power of the Word of God that's still relevant today as it was yesterday.

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3: Hi, I'm Simon Allaby from Turn the Page. In my last year at university, I became the proud owner of my first car, an 11-year-old Datsun Sunny 120Y rust bucket. One evening, I reversed it into the front wing of my next-door neighbour's brand-new silver Audi estate. For a moment, it occurred to me to suggest that if you looked at the car as a whole, most of it was still in perfect condition. Taken in that context, surely the dent wasn't really an issue. But then I realised that the dent was spoiling the car, and repairing it would, of course, be his main concern. We sometimes take this approach with our lives. We know that we're not perfect, and often carry hidden guilt and shame, which we try to hide from those around us. God, however, loves us so much that while he takes great delight in the things that we do well, he also lovingly draws attention to those areas of our lives that are less than perfect. And he does so not to condemn us, but so that we may find redemption, forgiveness, and peace.

great to hear Peter Burton here on UCB2 with Where Would I Be? And after our latest news, which we are now making our way toward in the next hour, we get to hear some new music added to our UCB2 playlist. New for June, getting to learn so many more new songs, and one from Patrick Mavery. Catch you the other side.

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1: From the Sky News Centre at 6, the Duchess of Sussex and her children aren't travelling with Prince Harry when he comes to London this week. It's understood the decision's connected to concerns from the Duke's security team and the lack of an up-to-date safety risk assessment. There's a possibility Harry's family will join him elsewhere in the UK. The NHS has launched its own TikTok channel.
2: Hi, I'm Professor Frankie Swords. I'm the National Medical Director for NHS England. The NHS is rolling out a one-off MenB vaccination programme in England for young people at the highest risk of catching meningitis.
1: It's part of the health services battle to combat the spread of misinformation online, which has been described as a real threat to public health by one of England's top doctors. Last year, a poll found 9% of men and 7% of women in England used AI chatbots for health advice. Parents are being told to think carefully about who can view images of their children online after warnings they could be exploited using AI. It follows the recent case at a British school where blackmailers altered publicly available photos using AI. FIFA have decided not to change the kick-off time for England's World Cup game against Mexico. It'll still start at 1 a.m. UK time on Monday, despite thunderstorms being forecast nearby. Arthur Ferry, the last Brit standing in the singles at Wimbledon, is battling back in his third round match, live to Katsuave on centre court.
3: We're into a fifth set as Arthur Ferry looks to keep British hopes alive. It's been a match plagued with medical breaks. Ferry's already had two nosebleeds so far. Elsewhere, Iga Swiatek's title defence is over after she was beaten in straight sets by Alexandra Ayala. Serena Williams has withdrawn from the doubles with sister Venus after picking up a knee injury.
1: And Kimi Antonelli has clinched pole position for tomorrow's British F1 Grand Prix. The championship leader will share the front row with Charles Leclerc, with Lewis Hamilton third for Ferrari at Silverstone. That's the latest. I'm Barry Weir.
4: From the Bible. Religion that God our Father accepts as pure and faultless is this: to look after orphans and widows in their distress and to keep oneself from being polluted by the world. James 1:27.

Hey, what are you believing God for today? Phil Wickham, and I believe getting this hour off to a great start here on UCB2. 6 minutes past six, welcome along, get to the show. It's me, Lydia, keeping you company and loving getting to play you lots of good tunes, keeping you praising, keeping you singing along wherever you tuned in from. You're so welcome here. I'm safe.

0: It's Stephan Green here on UCB2 Battlefield. Hey, if you're planning to go for a walk this Saturday, you may have already thought, let me go for a walk. Popping outdoors, going out and about, exploring, adventuring. But what if God is saying, let me take you on a walk? You know, a walk with God is not just about reaching the destination. He turns every step into an everlasting adventure. He makes the journey an everlasting adventure, revealing more of his heart along the way. And it's a sweet gift to get to know him more and more.
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8: I'm Ian Brayshaw from Hope Church Stoke, and I believe in prayer. And I've learned that I'm praying into an unfolding story. You see, sometimes I pray and I don't get the answers I expect. I have an idea of what should happen, so I pray that it will happen, and it doesn't. So I persist in prayer, and sometimes it still doesn't happen. And sometimes that's because I'm praying into an unfolding story. You see, I don't always understand enough about what's going on, so I don't know how the story's going to turn out. But God knows the whole story, and maybe he can't answer my prayer the way I want. So he just keeps helping me, and the story gradually unfolds. You know, stories don't always make sense until we get to the end of them. So understand that you might be in the middle of something and keep praying into your unfolding story, because God is going to come through for you and eventually everything will become clear.

New music for a new month, July. Patrick Mabry there with Anybody Else. This one released on the 13th of June. And a really interesting story behind this one. The title track's origin, it traces back to a worship service that included inmates on death row. After a pastor shared the gospel and invited those who wanted to follow Christ to respond, one man raised his hand. As the man stepped forward to be baptized, Patrick Mabry sensed God whisper a simple question. Ask if there's anybody else. Stepping out in faith, Patrick Mabry shared the prompt, and two more men on death row responded and gave their lives to Christ. That moment became the foundation for this song, Anybody Else, a song centered on the power of the gospel and the call for believers to share what God has done in their lives.

This is UCB2, the home of hope and worship. Lovely to have you company this Saturday. Did you know that recently the Princess of Wales, Catherine, embarked on the challenge to raise funds for the Royal Marsden Cancer Charity in aid of the hospital where she was treated for cancer? Also, imagine this. An 11-year-old paraplegic boy said it was incredible bumping into Catherine, Princess of Wales, 3 times while completing the Three Peaks Challenge. Ted from Sutton Coalfield was pushed and carried in his wheelchair by his father Pete and 15 other family members and friends to raise money for children's charity Molly Ollie's. On each mountain, the group met the princess, who chatted to Ted and asked him how he was doing, and has since donated to Ted's fundraiser. Over 21,000 children helped directly and indirectly since the children's charity formed in 2012. And they give gifts to children who've got life-threatening illnesses and to provide emotional support and to help make their dark days that bit brighter. Children and families, they can apply for something that they wish to have support for in their journey. And Pete, Ted's father, said it was tough, a lot tougher than expected, but hopefully this sort of thing will inspire other kids in similar situations, just like Ted, to just think outside the box and to see what they're capable of. The fundraiser for Molly Ollie's, a Warwick-based charity that supports children with life-threatening illnesses, has now well exceeded its £5,000 target and surpassing £11,000.

0: Did you know that park cafes have become important community hubs, often hosting walking groups, book clubs and social gatherings? Some even take part in the Chatty Cafe scheme, encouraging people to sit together and chat to help tackle loneliness. Even in busy cities, parks provide vital habitats for birds, bees, butterflies and other wildlife, making them important for both people and nature. And today is Hopper Park Day. And if, like me, you're wondering, what is this all about? Well, it's a reminder to explore a local park and to just simply enjoy green spaces that are right on our doorstep. So on this day, why not hop to a local park, enjoy a walk, and even stop for a coffee along the way?
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3: Hi, Becky Murray here. I've got a quick question for you today. How could we live our lives so full of ourselves and our own interests when we serve a God who emptied himself for us? Jesus could have considered it bad for the King of Kings image to be born into a stable, born to a humble, poor couple, under a cloud of speculation at that. His innocent virgin mum, under the eyes of serious doubters, we've been labelled with all kinds of scandalous accusations. And that is how Jesus, the Son of God, chose to reveal himself to mankind. He did the exact same thing when he travelled into Jerusalem. Any normal king would have rode him triumphantly on a horse or in a carriage. But Jesus, he uses a borrowed donkey. It's time to get our hands dirty today and learn how to serve and wash feet again.

Thanks so much for keeping me company here on UCB2, spending some of your time tuned in. We are now making our way toward our latest news. More music taking us there, but as we do, let's remember this, that even in the very small decisions that we make today, that God wants to be so involved with even the smallest of things. So remember today that God is with you.

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1: From the Sky News Centre at 7, Prince Harry won't be coming to London this week with his wife and children. It's understood Meghan, Archie and Lilibet will not be joining him because of safety fears flagged by Harry's security team. There were reports last weekend that a request for family protection had been denied. Former royal correspondent Jenny Bond is surprised by the reluctance to offer security to the King's youngest son.
2: I don't understand why we can't offer that kind of protection to the son of the King and to the grandchildren of the King, a man who fought for his country and by his own reckoning killed 25 Taliban fighters.
1: Parents are being told to think carefully about who can view images of their children online after warnings they could be exploited using artificial intelligence. It follows the recent case at a British school where blackmailers altered publicly available photos using AI. A 36-year-old man's been charged in connection with the rape of a teenage girl in Glasgow. Detectives say the 16-year-old was attacked last Friday evening as she walked in Springburn Park. The NHS is starting a TikTok channel to try to combat misinformation online, a top doctor's warning that the problem is becoming a real threat to public health. In sport, Arthur Ferry, Britain's last player standing in the singles at Wimbledon, has been battling in the third round live to Katsuave on centre court.
3: And Arthur Ferry's kept British hopes alive after coming through a five-set thriller. It took a deciding set tiebreak for him to claim victory against Belgium's Zizou Bergs. Earlier, defending champion Iga Świątek was knocked out by Alexandra Ayala, and Serena Williams won't be involved in the doubles tournament alongside her sister Venus after pulling out with an injury.
1: England's cricketers have won the second T20 international with India by 4 wickets at Old Trafford with an over to spare. England have begun their inaugural Rugby Union Nations Championship campaign with a heavy defeat, 45-21 away to South Africa. Wales ran in 6 tries in a 39-24 victory over Fiji. That's the latest. I'm Barry Weir.
4: From the Bible. By this, all men will know that you are my disciples, if you love one another. John 13:35.

It's currently 5 minutes past seven this Saturday evening. Hey, how are you doing? Thanks for spending some of your time tuned in to UCB2. Scott McIntyre and Light of the World getting this hour going. And it's me, Lydia, keeping you company. Hey, if you're just in need of just hearing a bit of good news, well, lots of good news, lots of hopeful songs to share with you at this hour. And also getting you into God's Word, as we'll be hearing some Bible teaching and sharing more about today's message after some more music.

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5: Hi, I'm Ben Cohen from Open Doors. I recently read about a mind-boggling psychology experiment. Researchers at the University of California set up a special game of Monopoly. One random player was allowed to roll two dice each turn and get twice as much money every time he passed go. How that random lucky player behaved may surprise you. They slapped their dog or their iron onto the board more forcefully than other players. They ate more than their fair share of the delicious pretzels on the table. And when they were asked why they'd won at the end of the game, they always claimed it was their superior skills. Never the extra dice or money. As the prophet Jeremiah puts it, the heart is deceitful above all things. Don't get me wrong, we deserve praise and affirmation. We're not miserable worms. But yes, we're delusional creatures. Don't worry though, God already knows that and still loves you with all your foibles. So, when He grants you a hotel on Mayfair, stay humble and stay grateful.

0: Well, that sure is some good news. The title of that new song added to our UCP2 playlist, The Lord Is With Me, and God, He sure is with you. That's His promise to you and I. Red Rocks Worship there. Well, can I encourage you today, if you're feeling pressed, if you're feeling like you should do a certain thing, even in the small decisions that we make on a daily basis, that you might even think are insignificant, well, God knows, and He wants you to do just that. He wants you to do it, step out and go for it. We're going to be hearing now from Reverend David Peterson on TBN Presents, our Bible teaching, who is also going to encourage you to just do it, to go for it. And going to be sharing about how God spoke to Moses, even though he was disobedient to God, and how the miracle took place. A message on disobedience, and we turn into Numbers chapter 20 and verse 7.
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2: Hi, I'm Reverend David Peterson. Welcome to TBN Presents. And today I want to talk about disobedience. So I want to read Numbers chapter 20. Let's go to the Word of God and to the Scripture. So Numbers chapter 20, let's go from verse 7. And it reads, "And the Lord said to Moses, 'You and Aaron must take the staff and assemble the entire community. As the people watch, speak to the rock over there, and it will pour out its water. You will provide enough water from the rock to satisfy the whole community and their livestock.' So Moses did as he was told. He took the staff from the place where it was kept before the Lord. Then he and Aaron summoned the people to come together at the rock. 'Listen, you rebels,' he shouted. 'Must we bring you water from this rock?' Then Moses raised his hand and struck the rock twice with the staff, and water gushed out. So the entire community and their livestock drank their fill. But the Lord said to Moses and Aaron, 'Because you did not trust me enough to demonstrate my holiness to the people of Israel, you would not lead them into the land I am giving to them.'" Wow. Disobedience. There's so much I'd like to really unpack in this scripture. First of all, something that really spoke to me when I read this was the fact that Moses, even though he was in disobedience to God, it didn't stop the water from coming out. The miracle still took place, even though Moses was not in right standing with God. There's so many times I used to think, yeah, you know, I preached a great message, so God must be with me. There's so many times I've prayed for somebody and they got healed. I was like, yes, I must be in right standing with God. You're like, my finances are flowing. God must be happy with me. I prophesied. I said, listen, your name is Shaniqua Brown. She was like, oh my gosh, how did you know? And I was thinking, yes, God must be happy with me. I went into the church. Somebody started manifesting at the front. I was like, get out, you foul devil. And the demon was like, no. I was like, listen, get out. And the evil spirit jumped out. And I thought to myself, wow, I must be in right standing with God. But Jesus says that people will come to him on the day of judgment and say, Lord, did I not prophesy in your name? Did I not do miracles in your name? Did I not cast out demons in your name? And he says, depart from me. I never knew you. It is possible to do miracles, to be doing great things for God, to be preaching and serving God. You're the head of all the ushers. You're the head of the cleaning department. You're the head of the peacekeepers and the security. You're the pastor. You're the bishop. You got so many members in your church. But have you checked in with God? Have you gone back to the Holy Spirit to say, Holy Spirit, am I ministering from a place of disobedience? How do you want me to switch things up? Am I preaching from a place of pain? From a place of bitterness? Sometimes we get so caught up with business as usual, ministry as usual, life as usual, that we're not checking in with the Holy Spirit. We need to make sure that we are not walking in disobedience. Sometimes you see the cameras, the lights, the action, things are going well. You know how to talk to people. You know how to communicate. But what is the Holy Spirit telling you to do? How is the Holy Spirit saying that you should minister? Have you gone back into the secret place? Are you depending on a fresh conversation with God? Or are you just living off your experience in ministry? And there's so many times you have to draw from your experience. There's so many times you have to go back to the stuff that you've been through to handle current situations. But your relationship with God has to be intact. Because when Jesus says to people that come before him on the day of judgment and say, listen, God, we prophesied in your name. We did miracles in your name. We cast out demons in your name. And he says, depart from me, I never knew you. That word knew in the Greek, it means gnosko, which is intimacy. Time spent with the Holy Spirit. What is the Holy Spirit saying to you in your secret place? Sometimes ministry gets so busy, booking after booking after booking after booking. It's almost as if you don't have time to talk to God. Sometimes work is busy, busy, busy, busy, busy. Sometimes life at home with the children, it gets busy, busy, busy. You do the school run, you know, you have a little snooze, and then as soon as you wake up, oh my gosh, it's 3:15, I have to rush, do the cooking, the cleaning, the washing, the plates. By the time you're done putting the children to bed, you're tired. Trust me, I've been there. And you've not gone back to God and spoken to him and saying, God, am I doing things right? Am I in the right place with you? And if you're like Moses, and you're like me, where there's been times that God has spoken to you, you know God told you to do something. You know God said, I want you to preach the truth today, irrespective of what people think, irrespective of what they're going to say about you, irrespective of the wave of society. And you disobeyed God. And you're kicking yourself, you're beating yourself up, you're thinking, oh my days, why did I do that? God was clearly speaking to me. And now I have to face these consequences for my actions. Today I've come to encourage you to say, listen, life doesn't end at your disobedience. Life does not end at your mistake. Life isn't over because you missed God, or because you failed to obey him. There's so many times I get on London Underground, and God will say to me, listen, David, I want you to go and speak to that woman over there, you know, and tell her that I want her to feel encouraged, and that I'm looking after her, I'm caring for her. And the woman's all on the train, her face is proper stush, and she looks so mean and angry. Everybody's looking at me. Well, they're not looking at me, but it feels like everybody's looking at me. You're thinking, hey, I don't want to go embarrass myself and be all funny and super spooky and over spiritual. But then you're thinking, actually, I'm gonna wait for the right moment. Let me see if we get off at the same stop. Maybe that'll be a confirmation. And you totally miss it. And you feel so down, you're thinking, oh my gosh, man, I should have just gave her that word. You know, I really felt led by God to speak to that random stranger. I've had those times. And sometimes it's out of fear. Sometimes it's out of lack of trust. Sometimes it's because of the fact that there's been times where you felt like God said, right, go and speak to this person and give them a word. There's been times I've said to people, random people on the street, I've said, listen, I feel like God is saying, regardless what's happening in your life, he's there for you. And they said to me, get lost, you weirdo. I ain't into that God stuff. Come out my face with that. That's happened to me. There's been times I've gone to people and they've been like, do you know what? I really needed to hear that. That was definitely from God. You know, I'm a random stranger. You don't know me from nowhere. That's exactly what I was thinking. But even the ones that reject me and they've been like, get lost, you weirdo. I remember someone said to me, nah, I'm not into that God stuff. You're a bit weird. I was embarrassed, but at least I operated in obedience. Because you never know, people might reject you and get upset when you give them a word or get angry, but you don't know what seed you have sown into their lives. We can see that as a result of Moses operating in disobedience, God said, listen, I've forgiven you, but there is a consequence for your action. There is a consequence for your sin. He was not allowed and able to lead the people into the promised land because of his disobedience. And sometimes I looked at that scripture and said, oh my goodness, because of that one thing, he couldn't lead them in. Because of that one act, he couldn't go into the promised land. Sometimes we go through life and we make that one mistake. We're like, oh my days, now I've got a criminal record. You go through life and you make that one bad decision. And it keeps replaying over and over and over and over again in your mind. You're thinking, if I just didn't get in the car, if I just waited before I got married, if I just waited until marriage, now I'm pregnant and they've left me. And you want to take it out on the child. You want to continue to beat yourself up. Today, I free you from that bondage in the name of Jesus. You are free in Jesus' mighty name. Jesus Christ came to die on the cross so that we can be free from sin. Yes, we still have to deal with the responsibility. Yes, you might have to, you might not be able to get a certain job that you wanted your whole life because now you have a criminal record. But if you continue to walk with God, you can still experience joy. You can still experience freedom. You can still experience the love of God. When you read further on in the scripture, we see that God showed Moses the promised land. So he wasn't able to enter it because of what he did.

and I missed it. I disobeyed. For whatever reason, I made a wrong decision. I did a bad thing. Sometimes you have to own your disobedience and say, do you know what? I was wrong. You own your disobedience. You try and learn from it and say, do you know what? I might have been in a disobedient place, but this will not be where I will live. I'm not going to stay in disobedience. I'm going to work my way out of this situation, out of this mess, out of this toxic relationship, out of this sinful connection. Now is the time where you have to recalibrate your mind and say, listen, I lost friends because of this. I lost family members because of this addiction. I lost job opportunities. But the fact that I'm still alive today, there's still more that I can do. I can still inspire people. Listen, I'm preaching about Moses thousands of years later. So he couldn't have been that bad. Sometimes even the fact that you made a mistake but continued going on in your journey will inspire people who are going through your struggle, who are suffering from your issue, who have a similar discrepancy. Own your mistake and say, this is what happened, but God delivered me. God turned my life around. God has forgiven me. So today is the day for you to forgive yourself. Allow those chains to drop emotionally, mentally. Look yourself in the mirror and say, do you know what? I forgive you. I forgive you. I forgive you. You have to learn how to forgive yourself because God has forgiven you. I'm so grateful, oh God, that your mercies are new every morning. I'm so grateful that your door is forever open. Have you ever stopped to think that it was Moses' purpose to lead them into the promised land? And because of that one thing, he could not complete his purpose and his assignment. Oh my goodness. Because so many of us are like, oh, I gotta complete my purpose, my assignment. I gotta really make sure I do what God has called me to do. Listen, sometimes in life we go through so much drama, so many issues. The fact that you're saved is what's gonna count in the end. Amen. You might not be able to become the president of Botswana and all these amazing things, but just make sure that your relationship with God is intact. Because there's some people that become amazing things and reach amazing heights and do great things. Example, look at Solomon. Solomon built the temple for God. He completed his assignment. But the Bible says that his heart turned away from the Lord because of all the wives that he had. They turned his heart away from God to worship other gods. Don't be so focused on your assignment and your purpose. And I've got to do ministry. I have to do this, start my own business, start my own YouTube channel. That you miss spending time with the Holy Spirit and talking to him. Because even though Moses didn't make it into the promised land, he still made it into heaven. How do I know this? Because when Jesus went on the Mount of Transfiguration, Elijah and Moses came to meet him. Moses still lived a great life. Moses was still iconic. Moses was still used of God, even though he didn't do everything he was supposed to do. Sometimes we think to ourselves, oh my days, if only I continued playing football when I was 12 years old, my life would be so much better now. I'm stuck here working in McDonald's. So what? Enjoy working in McDonald's. Fry those chips with some excellence. Enjoy where you are now. Enjoy the journey. Be grateful that you even have a job. Allow God to step in. Allow God to lead you. Allow God to speak to you and just say, do you know what, God? Where do you want me to go next?

0: Holy Spirit, be my leader. Holy Spirit, direct me. Some people say, you're being over spiritual. When you say, Lord, what tie am I going to wear today? Lord, what socks am I going to wear today? For some people, that works. That pink tie that they wore at the interview, that was the interviewer's favorite color. God knows these little details. I know some people think that's over spiritual. Hey, if you think that, that's cool. But sometimes I'm like, listen, God, what are you saying? What should I wear today? Because I'm looking outside, the weatherman told me it's going to be sunshine all day. And I'm hearing the Spirit saying, bring a coat. I'm like, have you not seen the weather? I'm walking out there, you know, my t-shirt, my shorts, my slippers, and the rain starts falling. How many times has the weatherman been wrong? But yeah, sometimes we trust more in the weatherman than we do in the Holy Spirit. I know at times, you know, a lot of people go through this process of trying to hear God. Sometimes they get it wrong. Sometimes they have to test the spirits because sometimes you don't know whether it's you just talking to yourself. Is it the enemy trying to trick you? Or is it actually God speaking to you? You have to be willing to jump out in faith and say to someone, listen, I feel like the Holy Spirit is saying that your name is Sarah. They're like, nah, sorry, my name's Barbara. Okay, you got it wrong. But what did you learn from that moment? What vibe did you pick up from the Spirit that was talking to you? Because it's impossible for God to lie. Speaking on disobedience, one of the reasons why we have to obey God is because we don't know what is going to happen around the corner. But God knows everything. God sees the beginning from the end. If the Holy Spirit is telling you to do something, just do it. Just do it. Just do it. Stop worrying about what your mom's going to say, what your auntie's going to say, what the pastor, your pastor is going to say, your bishop, what are they going to think? Just do it. Talk to them about it. Receive counsel. Be accountable. But if you continue to feel God pressing you, I encourage you to take the jump. I encourage you to take the leap. I remember when I had the opportunity to get ordained as a deacon in Nigeria. I was like, whoa, whoa, whoa, I'm not into no. I don't need to go to Nigeria for all of that. But I had a dream, God saying, no, you should go and get ordained as a deacon in Nigeria. I spoke to ministers. They said, no, no, no, that's definitely not God speaking. But I felt that pressing. I was like, do you know what, God? I'm just going to obey you. I went, I came back. People's like, no, you've ruined your ministry. You're not going to go anywhere further. You'll never get ordained as a priest. But God said, because you stepped out in obedience, I will cover you. And to cut a long story short, I stand here before you as a priest. Because sometimes God can see the end before the beginning. Moses had no idea that him not listening to God would stop him from entering the promised land. What is God telling you to do today? What do you feel the Holy Spirit is saying? You might be pregnant and the circumstances isn't right. And you want to get rid of this child, you want to have an abortion, and the Holy Spirit is saying to keep this child. You never know. That child could be the one to break poverty in your family. I would say, trust the Holy Spirit. You're thinking, I ain't got the money. I ain't ready. You know, the situation is just messed up. But trust God. If you feel that God is with you, He will make things work out for your good. If you haven't given your life to Christ, you're thinking, do you know, I don't know if I can really follow God. Trust Him. I'm going to lead you in a prayer right now. And I feel like God is saying that you need to pray with me. If you're not saved, you haven't given your life to Jesus, let's pray together right now. Just repeat after me. Say, Father God, forgive me of all my disobedience. Holy Spirit, live within my heart. Jesus Christ, be my Lord and my personal Savior. I believe that the Holy Spirit raised you up from death to life. You're saved. You are saved. Go find a church nearby you. Check Google. You know, phone one of your aunties that's been getting at you to come to church. Phone your best friend, whoever you know that's really deep into Christ, so they can help you out. Begin to pray, begin to read your Bible, get plugged in to a Bible-believing church and connect with the Holy Spirit. Just right now, as you've given your life to Jesus, there are angels celebrating your life. They're having a party with your name on it in heaven, as this is what the Bible tells us. You have been watching TBN Presents with myself, Reverend David Peterson. Have a blessed day. Remember, you are blessed and highly favored, and God is willing to forgive you of all your disobedience. So arise, stand up, and walk in the power of obedience. Keep pushing, keep trying, don't give up, keep trying to stand, keep trying to obey God, keep going. I'm your coach today, you can do it. I believe in you, God believes in you, so keep pushing and never stop. Even if you fall down, get back up again, as God will be there with you, and I'll see you in heaven.
1: For more information, please visit tbnuk.org.

Here are new CB2, Ellie Limebear and Martin Smith, and Lord, You Have My Heart. Thanks to Reverend David Peterson there on TBN Presents before that one. And some wise words, so much to take away that we thought about, and how we can be like Moses, where God has spoken to us, but have we disobeyed God like Moses? Sometimes we can get so caught up with life as usual that we don't check in with the Holy Spirit and God. And today, we were encouraged. What is the Holy Spirit telling you to do? And have you gone back to the secret place? Reverend David also shared something so important, that our relationship with God has to be intact, even when we've been disobedient. There is hope. There's still hope, because life doesn't end at our mistakes. And we can still experience the love of God when we continue to walk with Him. And Moses was still able to see the promised land as God showed it to him. So we don't have to stay in disobedience. Instead, we can allow God to step in and for Him and the Holy Spirit to lead you.

And for more great hymns just like that one, a reminder for you that you can hear so many more with Simon Lowell here on UCB2 Sunday evenings, as one of our specialist music programs is Great Hymns. So many more that you can get to hear. Well, thanks so much for keeping me company this Saturday. I do hope you've been encouraged through the Bible teaching, some words of wisdom, a word for today, and lots of good tunes. And remember that even in the small decisions that you make over this weekend and day to day, how God wants to be involved in even the smallest of decisions, ones that we might think are insignificant, but even then, He's still with you and He's still helping you. And he's our guiding light. I'll catch you on Monday from 1 p.m. as I'm in for Abby on afternoon. So be good to catch you then, but have a great weekend.

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1: From the Sky News Centre at 8. It's understood Prince Harry is travelling to London without his wife and children this week. It's not certain whether Meghan or Jane Lilibet will meet up with him elsewhere on his trip to the UK. Harry's due to mark the countdown to next year's Invictus Games for wounded veterans. Our correspondent Molly Malone explains what could be behind the decision.
2: There's been this ongoing row over Prince Harry's security more broadly. There were reports last week that he lost this request for police protection on this trip, that request had been turned down.
1: Experts are advising us to tighten privacy settings on social media posts showing our kids. Criminals are using public photos and AI to create sexual abuse images before threatening to release them unless they're paid. Celebrations marking the 250th anniversary of American independence got underway across the United States last night. It was fireworks at Mount Rushmore. Later tonight, Donald Trump's holding a rally on a fenced-off National Mall in Washington with a military flypast promised. At Wimbledon, British hopes for singles glory remain alive thanks to Arthur Ferry. The Wild Cards made it through the fourth round at the All England Club after a five-set epic against Belgium's Zizou Bergs. There were a number of medical breaks during the match, with Ferry being treated for nosebleeds. But he says he's delighted to have progressed to the fourth round of a Grand Slam for the very first time.
3: I don't know what's going on right now. It's going to take some time to really digest it. But yeah, it's so many first times after this match. Just so glad.
1: Earlier defending champion Iga Swiatek was knocked out in straight sets by Alexandra Ayala of the Philippines. Serena Williams has withdrawn from the doubles alongside Venus because of her knee injury. And Kimi Antonelli has clinched a fifth pole position of the F1 season by qualifying fastest for the British Grand Prix. That's the latest. I'm Barry Weir.
4: From the Bible, I tell you the truth. Whoever hears my word and believes him who sent me has eternal life and will not be condemned. He has crossed over from death to life. John 5:24.

Hiya, how you doing? This is Dean Healy with you this Saturday evening on UCB2. It's certainly been a cooler week, hasn't it, than we had the previous one. We'll see what awaits this coming week. Forecast is constantly changing, but I think it's going to be certainly warm in places. We'll see what happens. Well, I can tell you what's happening on the programme tonight, because we're talking about exercising patience in the word for today. Is that something that you've needed to do this week? Why is it so important to do it? And how can we exercise patience? Well, that's coming up at 8:30. We're talking Bible parables at 9:15. This week, it's the wandering sheep as we turn to Matthew 18, verses 10 to 14. We're paying a visit to the Jazz Cafe as well in Double Play Saturday. And taking a look at Psalm 1, verses 1 to 3. That's next.

0: Saturday Scripture.
1: And we're looking at tonight at the first three verses from Psalm 1. Blessed is the one who does not walk in step with the wicked, nor stand in the way that sinners take, or sit in the company of mockers, but whose delight is in the law of the Lord, and who meditates on his law day and night. That person is like a tree planted by streams of water, which yields its fruit in season, and whose leaf does not wither. Whatever they do, they prosper. Well, these verses tonight compare a person who meditates on God's teaching in the Bible to a strong-rooted, well-established and nourished tree. A tree's height and resilience in a storm depend entirely on its root system. Those deep, unseen roots draw water from the soil and anchor the tree against fierce winds. And watching trees sway in the wind reminds us of our own need for deep spiritual roots. When we ground ourselves in God's love and truth, we too can enjoy beautiful seasons of life, but also withstand the stormy ones without being uprooted. So I just wonder tonight, how deep do your roots in God go? How often do you read the Bible, deepen your relationship with Him, and remind yourself of the goodness of God?

0: Something to get you thinking now on this Saturday evening. On what three occasions are we expressly told that Jesus wept? Where are we clearly very told in the Bible that Jesus wept? Can you tell me what those verses are? Where we find them maybe? Perhaps even just the book? Well, you've got a couple of minutes to think about it. That's our Saturday teaser for tonight. If you want to give it a go, send me your answer now. dean@ucb.co.uk. Don't forget you can WhatsApp me too on 01782 922 2220 and tell me what those three occasions are where we are told that Jesus wept.
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3: I'm Anthony Delaney from Ivy Church Manchester. In his autobiographical novel, Everything Sad Is Untrue, Daniel Nayeri, he asked the reader a great question. Would you rather have a God who listens or a God who speaks? Be careful of the answer. There are gods all over the world who just want you to express yourself. At their worst, the people who want a God who listens are self-centered. They just want to live in the land of do as you please. And the ones who want a God who speaks are cruel. They just want law and justice to crush everything. Love is empty without justice, but justice is cruel without love. And in case it wasn't obvious, the answer is both. God should be both. End quote. I love that. And when I look through the Gospels, I see Jesus is the God who listens. He stops, pays attention, focuses on people. But he's also the God who speaks, the greatest teaching with authority, even calling the dead back to life. The Word became flesh. Why not spend time listening and talking with him today?
1: Dean Healy on UCB2.

A busy programme as usual on this Saturday evening. Time now for the answer to our Saturday teaser. How have you got on this week? Well, a little earlier on, I asked you on what three occasions are we told that Jesus wept? Well, it is at the grave of Lazarus, over Jerusalem, and in Gethsemane. And we find those three verses, John 11, verse 33, Luke 19, verse 41, and Hebrews 5, verse 7. And there's more from Scripture coming up later on here on this Saturday evening with Dean Healy. Bible Pebbles Explained in 30 minutes. You've got a bit of time to get your Bible ready. We're going to be looking tonight at Matthew 18, verses 10 to 14, and that well-known story of the wandering sheep.

0: Well, have you had any moments of frustration this week since we were last together? 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

2. Confidence that he will keep his promises to us. There has not failed one word which he promised. 1 Kings 8, verse 56. 3. Confidence that he has everything that concerns us under control. The Lord will vindicate me. Psalm 138, verse 8. 4. Confidence that even in the most difficult of circumstances, he is working for our good. We know that all things work together for good to those who love God. Romans 8, verse 28. Confidence in God enables us to live by the word. He that believeth shall not make haste. Isaiah 28, verse 16. Impatience is at the root of so many of our failures. Hence the Apostle James wrote, "Therefore be patient, brethren, until the coming of the Lord." Look at Simon Peter. He came close to committing murder in the Garden of Gethsemane in a vain attempt to protect Jesus. See John 18, verse 10. Look at Moses. His impatience caused him to strike the rock instead of speaking to it as God commanded. Hence, he forfeited the promised land. See Numbers 20, verses 1 to 13. Look at Abraham. His impatience while waiting for God's promise of a son to be fulfilled led to the birth of Ishmael and serious complications in the family. See Genesis 16, verses 1 to 16. Hence, Paul wrote, "Whatever things were written before were written for our learning, that we through the patience and comfort of the scriptures might have hope." Romans 15, verse 4. So the word for today is exercise patience. And that's the word for today on UCB.

Well, do you watch any good series on the telly at the minute? Well, there's a good one coming up in 2027. I know we've got a bit of a while to wait, but it is a landmark series all about the life of Jesus. It's been commissioned by the BBC. It's going to draw on historical research, archaeological discoveries and technical innovation to do what the BBC is calling an opportunity to expand and sharpen our understanding of one of the most influential people in history. Seems like a really ambitious series that we've got to look forward to. It's going to look at the path of Jesus's life, going to map out how he sparked a revolution that continues to impact our lives 2,000 years later. I'm sure we'll be talking about that over the next couple of months and into 2027. And what are you watching on TV at the minute? Maybe nothing quite as incredible as that programme, but there's certainly lots to keep us entertained over the weekend.

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8: Hi, I'm Kaz McCrone at Cirencester Baptist Church. My Father, if it is possible, may this cup be taken from me, yet not as I will, but as you will. Words from Matthew 26, verse 39. Maybe we don't particularly run past the crucifixion, but instead just fix on the physical pain that Jesus experiences on the cross. But I wonder how often we pay attention to the emotional and mental distress, the anguish he goes through even before the cross. Jesus knows what's about to happen to him. Yet with a soul overwhelmed with sorrow, he still chooses us. My Father, if it is not possible for this cup to be taken away unless I drink it, may your will be done. Luke tells us that the anguish Jesus experienced was so extreme that he sweat drops of blood. Still, he chooses to go to the cross, to become sin, to experience physical pain of crucifixion, and to fight and to win the war over death. All for us.
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Love the ending to that song. Lucy Gribble, Bianca Rose on Saturday evening on UCB2. Still, I Will Praise. We're going to be popping into the Jazz Cafe after the news at 10. So we'll be getting the coffee on. Look forward to that a little later on in the programme. We've got Mike and David with Bible Parables. They're joining us at 9:15. More great music too. Of course, it's UCB2 on a Saturday evening. And we're heading to the newsroom for an update on the headlines in a couple of minutes' time.

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2: From the Sky News Centre at 9. Prince Harry won't be coming to London this week with his wife and children. It's understood Meghan, Archie and Lilibet will not be joining him in the city because of safety fears flagged by Harry's security team. There were reports last weekend that a request for protection for the family had been denied. Former royal correspondent Jenny Bond is surprised by the reluctance to offer security to the King's youngest son.
3: I don't understand why we can't offer that kind of protection to the son of the King and to the grandchildren of the King, a man who fought for his country and by his own reckoning killed 25 Taliban fighters.
2: A campaign's advising parents and carers to adjust privacy settings on social media to stop images of their children being used to create AI-generated sexual abuse material. More than 3,400 videos were made by artificial intelligence last year, compared to just 13 the year before. A man's been arrested on suspicion of murder after a fatal crash in Wiltshire. A woman in her 70s died when two cars collided near Royal Wootton Bassett on Tuesday. A teenage girl's been treated in hospital. In sport, British number 3 Arthur Ferries through to the fourth round at Wimbledon for the first time. He beat Belgium's Zizou Bergs in a 5-set epic on court 18. Elsewhere, Iga Swiatek was unable to hide her disappointment as her title defence came to an end. The last 16 stage of the World Cup is underway with Canada taking on Morocco. Joe Rawson reports from the tournament.
4: The first of the three co-hosts to go out are Canada, whose run has been ended by Morocco. They were 3-0 winners in Houston, thanks to a second-half double from Azzedine Ounahi and a late strike from Sofiane Rahimi. The semi-finals from 4 years ago were the first team to advance to the quarters. Later, Paraguay, after shocking Germany in the last round, hope to cause an even bigger upset when they take on tournament favourites France.
2: And England's cricketers got a 4-wicket win over India in the second T20 International at Old Trafford. That's the latest. I'm Barry Weir.
5: From the Bible. How beautiful on the mountains are the feet of those who bring good news, who proclaim peace, who bring good tidings, who proclaim salvation, who say to Zion, your God reigns. Isaiah 52, verse 7.

Wide Worship, all the glory and all the praise, kicking it off another great hour of music and Bible teaching this Saturday evening here on UCB2. Mike and David with us in the next 15 minutes, talking about the wandering sheep and the reminder tonight to never feel forgotten. Hope you're enjoying the company that we give you here on UCB. It is certainly wonderful having you with us on this Saturday evening. We're looking forward to music from ICF Worship a little bit later on. But right now we head to Birmingham and join Gas Street Music. 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
1: We're looking tonight at Psalm 1, verses 1 to 3. Blessed is the one who does not walk in step with the wicked, nor stand in the way that sinners take, or sit in the company of mockers, but whose delight is in the law of the Lord, and who meditates on his law day and night. That person is like a large tree planted by streams of water, which yields its fruit in season, and whose leaf does not wither. Whatever they do, they prosper. Well, these verses compare someone who meditates on God's teachings in the Bible to a strong, rooted, well-established and nourished tree. And a tree's height and resilience in a storm depend entirely on its root system. Deep unseen roots draw water from the soil and anchor the tree against fierce winds. And watching those trees sway in the wind reminds us of our own need for deep spiritual roots. When we ground ourselves in God's love and truth, we can enjoy the beautiful seasons of life and withstand the stormy ones without being uprooted. And so I just wonder, on this Saturday evening, how deep do your roots in God go? How often do you read the Bible and deepen your relationship with him?

0: The music continues with the help of Pat Barrett and Jesus Culture a little bit later on UCB2 on this Saturday evening. Right now, though, with the time just gone 9:15, it is time to join Mike and David for this week's Bible Parables Explained in 30 minutes. And tonight we turn to Matthew 18, verses 10 to 14, as we look at the story of the wandering sheep.
1: Need to know how to live the way God intended? Then this podcast series is tailor-made for you. David Tavener asks Bible expert Mike Beaumont why Jesus spoke about living God's way using parables. And Mike will sum up what this means for us today in just three words.
2: And now we look at Jesus's parable of the wandering sheep. It's always just good to get some context. In fact, last time the disciples were having to learn an important lesson.
3: Yeah, an important lesson about faith. And understanding that faith is not about formula. It's about relationship and closeness to Jesus and listening to him. An incident that happened after the Transfiguration up on Mount Hermon, almost certainly close to Caesarea Philippi, where Peter had made that confession of you are the Christ, the Son of the living God, and Jesus had gone on to explain what lay ahead, his death in Jerusalem. And so the Father giving him that amazing experience of the Transfiguration to reassure him that he was still on the right path. So they've been way up north, up the farthest northern tip of Israel, up at the foot of Mount Hermon for that experience. And they've been working their way back. And towards the end of chapter 17, we read that after Jesus and his disciples arrived in Capernaum, So, hey, we're back home again. Capernaum, the place that Jesus made as his base when he was thrown out from his own hometown of Nazareth, and he relocated to Capernaum, that fishing village and that quite important town on the northern edge there of the Sea of Galilee, and Peter's home becoming his base for his ministry in Galilee over that period. So we're right back in Galilee once again.
2: Of course, that incident where Jesus took his inner circle, Peter, James and John, up the mountain, could have left the others wondering where they fitted in.
3: Yeah, good thought there, David. In fact, it's interesting, chapter 18 begins with the words, at that time the disciples came to Jesus and asked, who then is the greatest in the kingdom of heaven? Oh, hello, what's going on here? Because, of course, at the Transfiguration, while they'd all journeyed with Jesus up to Caesarea Philippi, Jesus had only taken Peter, James and John, that little inner circle of three of his closest and most intimate friends. He'd only taken them up the mountain. So, you know, perhaps one can imagine the conversations on the way back, can't you? So what happened then? What did he say? And so why weren't we included? So I'm sure there must have been that sort of thinking going on in their minds as the background. They're just, so, you know, who, Lord, who is the greatest in the kingdom? You know, is it Peter, James and John? And what about the rest of us? And it's in response to that question that Jesus will do an acted and spoken parable, giving three teachings actually about the place of children in God's kingdom. Now, it's not that he's gone off on another tangent. He's actually answering their question, and he's going to use children as a picture parable of his answer to who is the greatest in the kingdom in light of these questions that have been in their mind.
2: Where would children have fitted into the pecking order?
3: Well, absolutely nowhere at all. In the culture of the day, children were really seen as nothing in the ancient world.
2: Wow.
3: They had no status. They were utterly unable to sort of speak up, advance their own cause. And so children, if you like, were the powerless of the generation. Now, it's very different to our culture today. And so Jesus uses children here, not as we often hear in sermons as a picture of childlike humility. Well, I'll tell you what, I know an awful lot of kids who aren't very humble. It's not a picture of humility. He uses children in what he says here is a picture of powerlessness. Children had no power, no place, no authority.
2: Status.
3: No status in the culture of the time. So when they come and say to him, with all this stuff from the Transfiguration and the favoured three being up there on the mountain, in the back of their thinking, and say, who's the greatest? Jesus acts out a parable to them. And in verse 2, we read that he called a little child to him and placed the child among them and said, truly I tell you, unless you change and become like little children, you will never enter the kingdom of heaven. Therefore, whoever takes the lowly position of this child is the greatest in the kingdom of heaven. And whoever welcomes one such child in my name welcomes me. Who's the greatest? This child is. Remember, not a picture of humility here, but of powerlessness, someone who has no status, no position. Who's the greatest? I'll tell you what, the one who takes the lowest place, the one who says, it's not all about me. Take the low place in my kingdom. That's how you become the greatest, Jesus says.
2: That wouldn't have been the answer they were expecting, because I guess they would have thought, well, it's probably Peter or John, or maybe James.
3: Yeah, I think they would probably quite like a pecking order, wouldn't they? You know, wouldn't it be quite nice to know, Lord, you know, 1, 2, 3, and, you know, am I 6, 7? Because there's something in us likes to know where we fit. But we see so often, don't we, in Jesus' teaching, the followers of Jesus can't be status-driven, position-driven, power-driven. And let's face it, so much of our culture today wants to do that. I mean, how many followers do you have on TikTok? It's all about your status and your importance comes from, well, I have so many thousand, well, I have so many hundred thousand followers on my social media, or whatever it might be. So we are very, very status driven today. Some people can't live without status or esteem. And Jesus is saying here, who's the greatest? Hey, it's not about status, it's about service. It's not about taking the highest position. It's about taking the lowest position. It's not about being one of the rulers. It's about being like this little child who's utterly powerless, who has no voice. Yeah, but won't I get trampled on? Oh, quite possibly. You might get even nailed to a cross like he did. But God is the God who raises people from the dead. So how do we find greatness? In pursuing lowness, Jesus is saying.
2: I mean, social media would tell you that we live for likes.
3: Yeah, and that's the very opposite of what Jesus is saying here. In fact, he's saying if we want to be his disciple, we have to be ready to abandon all pursuit of likes and status. Now, that doesn't mean we have to go out of our way to, you know, become obnoxious and disliked. But our life can't be lived for likes. Our life can't be lived for status and position and jockeying and getting one over. Let's face it, there's lots of that in our culture, in the workplace. And Jesus constantly teaches, take the low place. He models it, doesn't he? I mean, in John 13, when there was no one to wash their feet in that upper room, what happens? Jesus took off his robe and he gets the bowl and he gets the towel and he starts to wash the feet. He takes the lowest place. And suddenly the disciples and Peter in particular get all hoity-toity. Oh, Lord, Lord, you can't wash my feet. Hey, but you weren't willing to wash other people's feet, were you? So both by his words and his life, Jesus demonstrated taking the lowly place, and he does that through this child here.
2: Is there anything else that Jesus is trying to help his disciples understand about this little child?
3: Yeah, absolutely, because the trouble is, you know, we live in a culture, and they did, where low status meant low value. And Jesus wants to go on to show them, hey, taking the low place doesn't mean that you have low value. So again, still focusing on this little child among them there, he goes on and teaches a bit more about the incredible value and preciousness of children. They might not have status, but my goodness, they have value. So he'll go on to say, verse 6, if anyone causes one of these little ones, those who believe in me, so he's making it clear now, this is not just about children, it's about those who have childlike faith in me, to stumble, it would be better for them to have a large millstone hung round their neck and to be drowned in the depths of the sea. That was one of the Roman methods of capital punishment, by the way. Oof. Having a millstone tied round your neck and thrown into the river or the sea. That's how precious these are. It would be better for you to face that than cause one of these little ones to stumble. Woe to the world because of the things that cause people to stumble. Such things must come, but woe to the person through whom they come. If your hand or your foot causes you to stumble, cut it off and throw it away. It's better for you to enter life maimed or crippled than have two hands or two feet and be thrown into eternal fire. And if your eye causes you to stumble, gouge it out and throw it away. It's better for you to enter life with one eye than to have two eyes and to be thrown into the fire of hell. In other words, be ready to deal drastically with anything in your life that would get in the way of you walking God's way. Be ready to deal with your own sin rather than pointing other sins out. So take the humble place, but the humble are precious in God's sight. And make sure that you don't have anything in your life that would cause precious people to stumble. Deal with it, Jesus says.
2: Well, there's nothing wrong with ambition, is there?
3: If it's godly ambition, no. Depends what our ambition is focused on, doesn't it? Is it ambition for me or is it ambition for him? There's certainly nothing wrong with God-given goals in life and pursuing them. The trouble is with ambition, it often comes at the cost of someone else, doesn't it? You know, if I'm going to climb up the ladder, I have to push you down the ladder. But I suppose the thing with the ambition I always want to say to people would be why? Why do you feel you want that job, that role, that place? Why do you want that adventure? Now, if it's, well, I really feel God's spoken to me about having influence in my workplace. Or is it, well, I'd rather be the boss than be bossed around. Well, there's something wrong there. So again, for Jesus, it's always the same. It's always about the heart. What is the heart behind this? And the heart of a follower of Jesus is always to take the lowly place, but do not assume the lowly place is therefore a valueless place.
2: Having made these clear points to these so-called grown-ups, does Jesus yet again use picture language to help them get it?
3: Yeah, and he's going to go into a parable now that he draws out of this situation that he's been in, because he absolutely does not want them to despise the little ones. They may have no status, but in verse 10 he says, "See that you do not despise one of these little ones, for I tell you that their angels in heaven always see the face of my Father in heaven." A reminder that children have got guardian angels watching over them, whether every individual child has an individual angel. You couldn't argue from this, but there's a general principle of, hey, God's angels are watching over his children. Why? Because they are precious. People are precious to Jesus. Even those who have the lowest status are precious, so precious to God. And it's in the light of that that he'll now go on to tell his parable.
2: And it's interesting that he asks them a question. He says, what do you think? If a man owns 100 sheep and one of them wanders away, will he not leave the 99 on the hills and go to look for the one that wandered off? And if he finds it, truly, I tell you, he is happier about that one sheep than about the 99 that did not wander off. In the same way, your Father in heaven is not willing that any of these little ones should perish. A picture from everyday life.
3: Absolutely. We've seen this so often, again and again in this series, haven't we? That Jesus's parables are drawn from the ordinary everyday life of ordinary people of his time. And everyone in those days would have had at least one sheep or goat. You might not have been a shepherd with a whole flock, but you'd have absolutely had, you know, a sheep or a goat to provide milk for the family that you'd have kept out back. And so everyone understood the preciousness and the pressure of finding that lost sheep who had wandered off. So he's using a picture here that was very common, very well understood. And sheep were definitely known for wandering off and doing their own thing. I mean, we still see that today, don't you? You're driving through the countryside in England and you find all the sheep are in the field, and then you suddenly find two who are on the wrong side of the fence, and you think, how did you get out here? Well, sheep just seem to have a propensity for wandering off, don't they?
2: The fact that Jesus asked them a question is intriguing.
3: Yeah. This is a pretty common way that Jesus opened his parables with, because he's drawing them in. He said, hey, come on, just think, you, what would you do? What would you think if you had 100 sheep and one of them wandered off? Would you say, yeah, well, I've got 99 more? No, of course you wouldn't. And he's expecting that answer.

0: Absolutely, yeah. One of the most common, the Lord is my shepherd and we're the sheep of his pasture, aren't we? So yeah, very, very common picture that people could quickly recognize, both from their scriptures, but also from their life experience.
1: So this parable is actually Jesus' answer to their question, who's the greatest in the kingdom?
0: I think that's a really good way to see it. It's exactly that. Who's the greatest? It's the little child who takes the lowest place. It's the person who takes the lowest place. It's the one that I need to go and look for, the one wandering sheep. Now, the interesting thing, this is very, very similar to other parables that Jesus told. Like any preacher, Jesus reused his stories and his material. And it's very similar to that parable of the lost sheep in Luke 15, but there are some sort of different emphases. In Luke 15, the parable there is in a collection of three parables about lost sheep, lost coin, lost son. And there the lost sheep and the lost son deliberately go off. Here in this one, it's interesting, they've wandered off.
1: Mm.
0: The sheep has wandered off in its stupidity and naivety and perhaps thinking, oh, the grass looks greener over there. It wasn't, this is not a picture of someone who's saying, right, that's it. I'm rejecting God and turning my back on him. It's not like the son in the parable of the prodigal son who says, that's it, I've had enough, I'm going. This is someone who's been silly, stupid, wandered, got distracted by something else and suddenly finds themselves lost. And what Jesus is wanting to say is, hey, your father's love is so great that he never says, oh, well, please yourself then. That's it. Father is like the shepherd who goes out and leaves the 99 and goes and looks for that one silly, lost, wandering, lowly sheep. Why? Because it is precious to him. In the same way, your Father in heaven is not willing that any one of these little ones, oh, he's going back to the children there again for the moment, and not just the children, but anyone who takes the lowly place. So it's a parable slightly different to the parable of the lost sheep in Luke 15. There's decision. Here is stupidity, distraction, got caught out, wandered off. But can we say, oh, well, you know, that's their choice, isn't it? No. Our Father's heart is to go out and to look for them, not to write them off.
1: And with Jesus choosing the image of a wandering sheep, I mean, again, the disciples are going to be thinking, that's a surprise, when we've expected you to say that, yeah, we would like you to name somebody in this pecking order.
0: Yes, and it cuts through this underlying question they had right at the beginning, doesn't it, about status. Because you would perhaps have expected them to hear Jesus say, well, you know, the 99, the sensible ones, the 99 who've decided to stay with their shepherd, they're the ones that have got real status in the kingdom of God. And of course they do. But Jesus knows they're okay. And so in the parable, they're left and the shepherd goes and looks for that one. Why 99 and one, by the way? Because 100 was about the average size of a flock of sheep for a shepherd in those days. And the shepherd would rejoice more over finding the one that was lost than the 99 that was safe. Why? Because he cares about that one more? No, because he cares about that one the same. The 99 are okay, but this one's lost. What's happened to it? Is it in distress? Has some wild animal left it, you know, half attacked and half eaten? Does it need rescuing? So it's not that he loves that one more. It's that he doesn't love that one less, despite its stupidity. I love the implication of that still for us today. You know, sometimes we're stupid, we do daft things, we make silly choices.

0: we end up drifting from God, maybe not intentional, maybe one thing led to another, and we've drifted and we've missed a Sunday at church, then we miss two and three, and then it's 6 months or whatever it might be. And it's easy for us to think, God won't be interested in me now, because I'm not like the 99 that are back there. The message of this parable is simple. Hey, listen, never feel forgotten, because God hasn't forgotten you. You are as precious as the 99 that are back in the fold. And even today, if someone's listening to this and you know that's me, I've drifted, we often talk about in my faith. I'm not where I was 6 months ago.
1: Backslidden.
0: Backslidden is a sort of word that's often used. Sounds sort of hard in some ways, doesn't it, that one? It sounds like deliberate choice. But the reality is, while some people do make deliberate choice to turn away, I found in my experience, often with people, most often, it is drift. Something happened. Some incident happened in life. Some problem came and they just felt overwhelmed. And so they stopped praying, or they stopped reading the Bible, or they missed church. And then that was followed by another and another. And there's drift, perhaps more than choice. And you suddenly wake up and you know you're that one sheep out there, and you look and you know you ought to belong with the 99 back in the sheepfold, you know. And actually knowing just makes you feel worse, because you think, I know I ought to be there and I'm not there, and I don't know if I can go back. I'm a bit embarrassed to go back. One, because of the church, and two, because of God. Wow, what a wonderful parable this is. Jesus wants any today who've drifted, who've wandered, to know you are still precious. You are still valuable. You are still one of those that he esteems as having status in his kingdom. But hey, it's time to come back. You know, if you know you've drifted and you're choosing to stay there, this is silly, because you know deep down that's not where you belong. So today I would appeal, if there's any listeners to this program and podcast who are in that position, come on, make today the day you decide, my drifting's going to stop. I am going to get back to praying. I'm going to get back to reading the Bible. I'm going to get back to my church group, whatever it might be. Why? Because the Good Shepherd is out there looking for you, waiting for you, welcoming you, personally wanting to lead you back. And taking you back into the fold, not to say now, you know, you sit in the naughty corner now, so you're in the fold, but the 99's here and there's that little mini fold for the one, we've got our eye on you. No, welcome back into the family, because actually you're still part of the family. It's just you've drifted and the Good Shepherd wants you home again.
1: No doubt for one other main reason, when I see how Jesus ended the parable, because he says, in the same way your Father in heaven is not willing that any of these little ones should perish.
0: Mm.
1: So it's the potential outcome of wandering off that the Father is worried about.
0: Yeah, absolutely. You know, because if we choose to walk away from Jesus and live life without Jesus, Jesus has told other parables, hasn't he? Parables like the two paths. The path is broad that leads to destruction. The path's narrow that leads to life. So Jesus's heart, the Father's heart, is that we don't end up perishing. And of course, in the imagery of the parable, a sheep who wanders off is incredibly vulnerable. While you're there in the sheepfold with the protection of the shepherd, you've got protection against the elements, against the wild animals, you know, the lions, the wolves, the bears that were around and that would attack. If you're out there on your own, you are incredibly vulnerable when you're isolated. This is why the devil loves to isolate us, by the way, because it leaves us vulnerable without support. And when we're isolated and vulnerable, that's when the devil so easily attacks. And Jesus is saying, hey, God doesn't want any of these little ones, whether it's the little ones that he's going back to the children or the little ones in faith who've wandered off. Your Father loves you enough to go out and leave the 99 and come searching for you. Why? He doesn't want you vulnerable. He doesn't want you exposed. He doesn't want you to perish. You're still his child. And no matter what you have been, no matter what you've done, no matter what you've drifted into, your Heavenly Father wants you to know today, hey, never feel forgotten, because he's not forgotten you.
1: It can be a very crushing feeling to feel forgotten, a terrible feeling, in fact.
0: So absolutely.
1: How can we know that God hasn't forgotten us?
0: I think because of the promise of his word. I mean, the Bible is so rich with promises that when we give our life to God, he will never leave us. Never will I leave you. Never will I forsake you. God says, my sheep hear my voice. I know them and they follow me and I give them eternal life, Jesus says in John's gospel. So the Bible is full of promises that God is there for us, that he will never abandon us. Paul says in writing to Timothy, if we are faithless, he remains faithful. For he cannot deny himself. We might get stupid at times and faithless and wander off, but God is faithful. How can we be sure? Because it's not about us. It is about him. Our God is a faithful God who is committed to each of us and who will never abandon us, never turn us away, even when we've wandered off. So today, if there's someone out there who has done, hey, we want you to know, never feel forgotten. God hasn't forgotten you, and today God himself is calling you and saying, come on, come back home. There's place for you in the sheepfold. Come and join us again.
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We're going to be taking a little visit to the Jazz Cafe in the next hour of the programme for Double Play Saturday. Two songs, one with the intriguing title of Tea in the Typhoon, and one about opening our eyes. Now, a little extra Saturday teaser for you. Can you think about any verses that talk about eyes and how our eyes should be opened? Well, talking about that a little bit later on. All that and plenty more on Double Play Saturday.

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1: It's understood Prince Harry is travelling to London without his wife and children this week. It's not certain whether Meghan, Archie and Lilibet will meet up with him elsewhere on his trip to the UK. Harry's due in Birmingham to mark the countdown to next year's Invictus Games for wounded veterans. Our correspondent Molly Malone explains what could be behind the decision.
2: There's been this ongoing row over Prince Harry's security more broadly. There were reports last week that he lost this request for police protection on this trip, that request had been turned down.
1: A 43-year-old man who was driving a car involved in a deadly crash has been arrested on suspicion of murder. Two cars collided near Royal Wootton Bassett in Wiltshire on Tuesday evening. A woman in her 70s who was also a driver died at the scene. Experts are advising us to tighten privacy settings on social media posts showing our kids. Criminals are using public photos and AI to create sexual abuse images before threatening to release them unless they're paid. In sport, wildcard Arthur Ferries made it through to the fourth round at Wimbledon after a five-set epic against Belgium Zizou Bergs. There were medical breaks during the match where Ferry was treated for nosebleeds, but he says he's delighted to have progressed.
3: I don't know what's going on right now. It's going to take some time to really digest it, but yeah, it's so many first times after this match. Just so glad.
1: Defending women's champion Iga Swiatek is out after being beaten in straight sets by Alexandra Ila of the Philippines. England went down to a heavy 45-21 defeat away to South Africa in their inaugural Rugby Union Nations Championship campaign. Wales beat Fiji 39-24 in Cardiff, while Ireland enjoyed a 33-31 victory over Sydney. And England's cricketers have taken a 1-0 lead in their series against India with a 4-wicket win in the second T20 International at Old Trafford. That's the latest. I'm AJ Walsh.
4: From the Bible. He has showed you, O man, what is good. And what does the Lord require of you? To act justly and to love mercy and to walk humbly with your God. Micah 6:8.

Are you full of that hallelujah feeling on this Saturday evening, I wonder? Well, if you are, that is wonderful. If not, hopefully your spirits will be lifted as we journey through the next hour here on UCB2. We're going to be dropping in to the Jazz Cafe, borrowing a couple of songs from Ruth's playlist for Double Play Saturday a little bit later on. So get the tea on. I'm a bit of a treat tonight as we enjoy that at around 10:30. Great version of Oh for a Thousand Tongues to Sing coming up from Brent Miller a little bit later on. And Peter Aird reminds us that God knows the way.

0: Saturday Scripture.
1: Turning now to Psalm 1, looking at verses 1 to 3. Blessed is the one who does not walk in step with the wicked, nor stand in the way that sinners take, or sit in the company of mockers, but whose delight is in the law of the Lord, and who meditates on his law day and night. That person is like a tree planted by streams of water, which yields its fruit in season, and whose leaf does not wither. Whatever they do, prosper. Well, these verses compare a person who meditates on God's teachings in the Bible to a strong, rooted and well-established and nourished tree. You know, a tree's height and its resilience in a storm depend entirely on its root system. Those deep unseen roots draw water from the soil and anchor the tree against fierce winds. And watching these trees sway in the wind reminds us of our own need for deep spiritual roots. When we ground ourselves in God's love and truth, we can enjoy the beautiful seasons of life and withstand the stormy ones without being uprooted. So I just wonder tonight, how deep do your roots in God go? How often do you read the Bible and deepen your relationship with God?

0: Now, what began with a simple vision and a handful of people willing to trust God has grown into a ministry reaching millions across the UK and beyond. This is our story, traces the journey of UCB over four decades through opposition, breakthrough and extraordinary moments of God's provision. It's a story of faith in action, of lives changed, of ordinary people stepping forward even when the path wasn't clear. But this isn't just a story about the past. It's a reminder that God is still at work today, still speaking, still moving, and still inviting people to play their part. The story does indeed continue. Well, this is our story. It's free to order. Post and packaging, though, will cost £4. You can order your copy. It's well worth a read. Grab it now. ucb.co.uk/our story.
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1: Hello, this is Pete Head of the Slavic Gospel Association. It's easy sometimes to feel lost. We all sometimes question where we are or where we're going. But you know, we really needn't feel this way. Some years ago, whilst out on a walk with my family, one of my children announced that they were lost. This was on account of her not having a clue as to where she was. But she was wrong. She wasn't lost, because the one who held her hand, me, knew exactly where we were. I knew the way home. Perhaps we can't see a way through all that's going on in our lives just now, but we can be assured that we're not lost, because the one who holds our hand knows exactly where we are. And even on the darkest of days, that same loving Heavenly Father will ensure that we all will one day make it safely home. Because the one who knows the end from the beginning holds us still.
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Well, are you looking forward to church tomorrow? I do hope so. But I've got a song now that reminds us that faith isn't just for Sundays. This song from SCU Worship reminds us that Jesus is an everyday commitment, not just something we do at church on Sundays. We need a faith that carries us through work, through school, our everyday lives, whatever it is that we do. Be reminded about that Monday morning faith. This is SCU Worship and Chelsea Plank.

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1: And we're heading to the Jazz Cafe now. I've got two songs from Ruth's playlist. You can catch the Jazz Cafe every Friday night from 7 here on UCB2. Now, I don't know if you've ever noticed references to sight and eyes in the Bible. In Ephesians 1 verse 18, it says, Paul prays that the eyes of your heart may be enlightened. In Luke 24

And continuing with the jazz on this Saturday evening from the Jazz Cafe, a song now from Norm Stockton. It reminds us that God gives peace in the middle of life's storms. We're talking about that, weren't we, about being rooted in God in the Saturday Scripture. This song also is about faith and how that means trusting God, not just when life is easy, and also how worship

0: Two great songs there for Double Play Saturday. That was Norm Stockton, Tea and the Typhoon. And before that, Mellery Jane, encouraging us to open our eyes. Well, I hope you're wide awake on this Saturday evening. Stay up if you can for the next sort of 15 minutes until the end of the programme. More great music to come. And Andy Elms is here talking about The Lion of Judah next.
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6: 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It's good for us to remember that when we walk with Jesus, we're not just walking with the Lamb of God, but also the Lion of Judah. In Revelations chapter 5, verses 5 to 6, it reminds us that he is both of those things and so much more. He's the Lamb of God, but also the great Lion of Judah. It's wonderful that we understand that as a lamb, he went to the cross to pay for our sins. But when he left the cross, he was a roaring lion with all authority. Today, we have Jesus in our lives as the Lamb that was slain. But also he sits on the throne today, the Lion of Judah. It's wonderful that you know him in gentleness as the Lamb, but sometimes you need to hear the roar of the Lion also. Let me encourage you today, he is both. He's the Lamb of God and the Lion of Judah. God bless. Have a great day.
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And I hope you've been reminded tonight of that faithfulness and the goodness of God. Thank you for your company over the last couple of hours. It's been wonderful having you here. Stay tuned to UCB. We're with you right the way through the weekend, and I'm back here next Saturday night from 8. Hope to see you then. Take care. Bye-bye.

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1: From the Sky News Centre at 11. Prince Harry won't be coming to London this week with his wife and children. It's understood Meghan, Archie and Lilibet will not be joining him in the city because of safety fears. There were reports last weekend that a request for protection from the family had been denied. Former royal correspondent Jenny Bond is surprised by the reluctance to offer security to the King's youngest son.
2: I don't understand why we can't offer that kind of protection to the son of the King and to the grandchildren of the King. A man who fought for his country and by his own reckoning killed 25 Taliban fighters.
1: Experts are advising us to tighten privacy settings on social media posts showing our kids. Criminals are using public photos and AI to create sexual abuse images before threatening to release them unless they're paid. An investigation's been launched after a man started shouting racial slurs and abuse at people in a Belfast restaurant last night. Detectives say the suspect discharged a fire extinguisher at diners. The Mayor of London was among those celebrating Pride this afternoon. Sadiq Khan joined thousands of activists who marched through London from Hyde Park Corner to Whitehall Palace. A rumoured appearance from the Queen of Pop, Madonna, never materialised. In sport, England's cricketers have won the second T20 international with India by 4 wickets at Old Trafford with an over to spare. Chasing 191, Jacob Bethell was player of the match with 76 not out. The batter says Harry Brook and Tom Banton were also key.
3: It worked out well in the end, but just going into bat, you know, 2 down, Brookie set the tone really well there. You know, he flipped the momentum straight back on him. And I thought Bans came in and, you know, that partnership we built, both of us would have liked to go on and finish that. But, you know, everyone just keep chipping in.
1: Arthur Ferries kept the hopes of home glory alive in the singles draw at Wimbledon. The British number 3 came through to beat Belgium's Zizou Bergs in 5 sets. Defending women's champion Iga Swiatek is out. That's the latest from the Sky News Centre. I'm AJ Walsh.
4: From the Bible. But now that you have been set free from sin and have become slaves of God, the benefit you reap leads to holiness, and the result is eternal life. Romans 6:22.

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2: From the Sky News Centre at midnight. It's understood Prince Harry is travelling to London without his wife and children this week. It's not certain whether Meghan, Archie and Lilibet will meet up with him elsewhere on his trip to the UK. Harry's due in Birmingham to mark the countdown to next year's Invictus Games for wounded veterans. The RAF's Red Arrows have taken part in stateside celebrations to mark the 250th anniversary of America's independence. The world-famous aerobatic team flew in precise formation above New York Harbor. Despite a weather warning and temperatures reaching 40 degrees Celsius in Washington, D.C., celebrations are underway. These people have been braving the heat to see the fireworks display.
3: We live in Alexandria, Virginia, and we're excited to celebrate America's 250th.
4: It's hot, dude. I don't know. I'm not doing so hot. I'm wearing sunscreen, but I've been sweating all day.
5: We drove here from Ohio specifically for this event. Just the fireworks. It would be great to get up there and to see President Trump as well.
2: A 43-year-old man who was driving a car involved in a deadly crash has been arrested on suspicion of murder and attempted murder. Two cars collided near Royal Wootton Bassett in Wiltshire on Tuesday evening. In sport, Arthur Ferry has become the first British wildcard to reach the last 16 at Wimbledon in 33 years. His five-set victory over Belgium's Zizou Bergs lasted 4.5 hours on Court 18. Iga Swiatek's title defence is over. Last year's champion has been knocked out of the tournament in the third round by Alexandra Ayala of the Philippines. The Filipina says it's the greatest win of her career.
6: This achievement may seem small, but for someone who grew up in the Philippines and I went to train with my brother every day after school with my ruffled socks and my chubby cheeks. So to her, this is everything.
2: And England have begun their inaugural Rugby Union Nations Championship campaign with a heavy 45-21 defeat away to South Africa. That's the latest. I'm AJ Walsh.
7: From the Bible, cast all your anxiety on him because he cares for you. 1 Peter 5:7.

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5: Hello, I'm Rebecca Coatsworth. When I was about 15, I remember lining up for a food technology lesson at school. Someone in my year who I deemed to be one of the popular lads came up to me and asked quite innocently, "Are you a Christian?" To my shame, I was worried about being made fun of and immediately went on the defensive. "Yeah, I am." "So?" The guy's eyes widened and he backed away. To this day, I don't know why he asked me, and I've always regretted my response. 1 Peter 3 says, "Always be ready to make your defense to anyone who demands from you an account of the hope that is in you. Yet do it with gentleness and reverence." That word, hope. Hope is joyful. Hope is resilient. Hope is unafraid. I want my defense to come from a place of hope, not fear.

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2: Hi, this is Gaynor van der Hagen, Christian author and Bible study group leader of Equippers Church Surrey. We've all done something that we regret. Perhaps we have let someone down, stolen something, fallen into addiction, or made a decision which took us down the wrong path. There's a difference between regret and repentance. Regret feels bad about past sins. Repentance turns away from past sins. Regret looks to our own circumstances. Repentance looks to God. Whatever sin we may have committed, Jesus is waiting for us to ask for His forgiveness and to make a decision to not go down that path again. Once we have done that, the Bible says that our sins have been removed from us as far as the east is from the west. The forgiveness of Jesus not only takes away our sins, it makes them as if they had never happened. So it's time that you forgive yourself too.

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1: From the Sky News Centre at 1. Prince Harry won't be coming to London this week with his wife and children. It's understood Meghan, Archie and Lilibet will not be joining him in the city because of safety fears flagged by Harry's security team. There were reports last weekend that a request for protection for the family had been denied. Days of public mourning and funeral processions have begun in Iran for its former supreme leader, who was killed by US and Israeli strikes in February. Ayatollah Ali Khamenei is lying in state in Tehran before he's buried next Thursday in his hometown of Mashhad. Our international affairs editor Dominic Waghorn says not everyone will be celebrating his life.
2: A lot of young people we've spoken to say they won't be coming to this funeral. They do not identify with the kind of leadership that Khamenei represents, an old, outdated former leadership that they regard as repressive. Having said that, we are going to see millions of Iranians.
1: A fresh UK heatwave is on the horizon, with temperatures expected to climb up to 34 degrees next week. A week-long warning from health officials has come into effect for parts of England. In sport, France grabbed a 1-0 win over Paraguay to reach the quarterfinals of the World Cup. Tournament favourites will face Morocco, who were 3-0 winners against Canada. To tennis, and Britain's Arthur Ferries made it through to the fourth round at Wimbledon after a 5-set epic against Belgium's Zizou Bergs. He says it's going to take a while to sink in.
3: I don't know what's going on right now. It's going to take some time to really digest it, but yeah, it's so many first times after this match. And yeah, I mean, just so glad.
1: In rugby, England went down